That's a single from a duo called Stacy and Kamiko. They were part of the Sugar Babes. They broke out of them, put out an album in 1990 called Paradise, and released that track, Wait For Me, which made the R&B Top 40. And we're playing that in tribute to Mr. Brian Lauren, the keyboardist, songwriter, and producer on that track, and several others in the 80s and 90s. He passed away in January. Before that, Mr. Ike Willis, who passed away in May. Ike probably was most well known for his work with Frank Zappa. In fact, I wanted to play something from Joe's Garage, but I would have had to have done so much censoring, it wasn't worth it. So I played Business as Usual from Ike's solo album in 87, Should Have Gone Before I Left. And then Miss J.P. Morgan, a singer from way back, and she tried to get a singing career going again in the mid-70s with a self-titled album in 76 that was definitely on the West Coast tip. Very, very smooth. She did a version of Earth, Wind & Fire's Can't Hide Love, which was written by Skip Scarborough. And then Mr. Jim Gilstrap, otherwise known as James Gilstrap, a dude that has sung on so many tracks as a backup vocalist, it's crazy. But the one you should know about is the theme to Good Times. He is the male voice in that song. Very important part of pop culture. And Jim passed away in July of this year. And I played One More Heartache from Swing Your Daddy in 75. And then Aura's Are You Single from Send Your Love in 81 was in honor of Mr. Steve Washington, who was a original member of the band Slave. He broke out of that and started the band Aura. He passed away in February. Thank you so much for being here on our In Memoriam show for 2026. I know we're doing this a little early, but there are so many folks that passed away that I actually really like and important to me. And I can't wait until next year to honor them. I want to do that now. And so we are. Now, here is a song which is considered an uncover, which is the original version of a song that became very popular later on. And in this case, it was covered by its songwriter, Robbie Neville, who took it up to number 2 at the end of 86. But a couple years previous, he gave it to Texas gospel and soul singer Bo Williams for his third album, Bodacious, in 1984. So here is his version of C'est La Vie, and Bo passed away this June. Here we go.

That is Sixpence, None the Richer, from their 2002 album Divine Discontent, and Breathe Your Name. We play that for their bass player, Justin Curry, who passed away in June. Justin was a member of the band for a while. They had broken up, and then they got back together, but he was playing on their big hits like Kiss Me, which was a big one in the late 90s, and their cover of There She Goes by The Lahs. Before that, John Lennon from his Double Fantasy album that he put out with Yoko Ono in 1980. His track that I played was I'm Losing You, and we're doing that in tribute to Jack Douglas, who passed away in May. He produced Double Fantasy and was working on the follow-up, Milk and Honey, on the night that John Lennon was shot and killed. One of the things I had heard Jack say, or I believe I read it, was for many, many years he had tremendous guilt about that, because so many times Jack would go home with John after the recording sessions, and he felt like if he was there when that happened, he could have possibly protected or saved John at that time, but he was staying late that night at the studio, and then that happened. Jack also was a producer for a lot of Aerosmith's great 70s hits, and has produced lots of other folks as well. Boz Scaggs before that, from his Silk Degrees album in 76, What Can I Say? And I play that for the man who had the sax solo in that song, Mr. Plaz Johnson, who passed away in July. Also, Jim Gilstrap sings backup on that. Plaz is best known as the guy playing the sax on the Pink Panther theme. So yes, you've heard his work, I am sure, over many, many generations. Plaz was also a member of the Wrecking Crew in the 60s as well. Anita Baker from her 94 album Rhythm of Love, which was her fifth, and a song called It's Been You, and I played that for Georg Wadness, who passed away in May. Georg played guitar in Blood, Sweat, and Tears in the mid-70s, as well as being a session guitarist on lots of R&B, funk, and rock songs in the 70s, 80s, and 90s, and he plays that tasty solo in that song, which is why I included that one. And Bo Williams with C'est La Vie, starting off that set. We're in the midst of In Memoriam 2026. The next artist I'm going to play is The Frames, led by Glenn Hansard, who died in a motorbike accident in July.

known and started a solo career as well as a duo, The Swell Season, with the other woman in that movie, Markéta Irglova. This was a song that was in that movie, but it was first released as a song by The Frames on their final album, which was called The Cost, in 2007. Here they are with When Your Mind's Made Up.

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1: 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I mean, it wasn't as though I was tired and I wanted to take a nap. I'd be tripping.

0: 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Narcan is just one tool of harm reduction that can reverse opioid overdoses. 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
0: And we just wrapped up hour number one of In Memoriam 2026 with something from James Blood Ulmer. It's actually a remake of a song he put out in 1980 called Are You Glad to Be in America? And that version was on his Odyssey LP in 1983. James passed away in June. So we wanted to honor the jazz guitarist. And then the band Absent Friends from an album they put up in 1990 called Here's Looking Up Your Address, a song called Hullabaloo, and it features sax by a man named James Valentine, who was also a member of JoJo Zepp. He passed away in April. And the Frames, When Your Mind's Made Up, from The Cost in 2007 for Glenn Hansard. Starting off that set. Thank you so much for being here, and remember, we do these is not just a way to honor, but to celebrate. And what better way to celebrate than the art that these people leave behind? And that's the whole point of these In Memoriam shows. And I want to continue now, hour number two, honoring bass player Jennifer Finch, who is a member of L7. She passed away in July, and I want to play something from the Bricks Are Heavy album, which was released in 1992. As their second album, here's a track called Pretend We're Dead.

That was Rodney Franklin from his self-titled album in 1980, and a track called In the Center. The piano player passed away this past July, and so we are honoring him on In Memoriam 2026. Before that, Miss Joni Mitchell from Court and Spark in 74 with a song called Car on a Hill, featuring guitar by Wayne Perkins, who passed away in March. And then The Tubes, a track from their 77 LP now called God Bird Change, written by member Mingo Lewis, who was a percussion player who passed away in January, who also had worked with Santana and Al Di Meola. And then the band The Delta 72 and The Doctor Is In from 000 in 2000, which featured Greg Foreman as their guitar player, who passed away in April. And L7's Pretend We're Dead from Bricks Are Heavy 92 was in honor of Jennifer Fitch. Thank you so much for being here. Let's continue now with Three Dog Night. They had an incredible run of singles. I think they had 21 straight top 40 singles. Well, that streak came to an end with their 1976 LP, American Pastime, because all things end, not because it wasn't any good. I actually think there's a lot of good songs on there. I'm going to play one for you in honor of Mr. Chuck Negron, who passed away earlier this year in February. He was one of the three lead singers, and if you need a visual, he was the one with the mustache. So here's Three Dog Night with Everybody's a Masterpiece.

0: And where is my disco? Over here. Here's another forgotten dance classic. Only I'm
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1: Who are you?
2: I'm nobody.
1: No. I know you. He was at that party with me, the one I was telling you about.

That's the Australian band Ayers Rock from Big Red Rock in 1974, a track called Lady Montego. We played that in tribute to their drummer Mark Kennedy, who passed away in February. Before that, the Village People from their second album, Macho Man, released in 78, a track called Key West. And if you had that Macho Man 45 like I did as a kid, you would know that Key West was on the flip side. And you might not know that the lead singer was Victor Willis, who was the cop, and he ended up being one of the main songwriters of all of their songs from that point on, Macho Man, YMCA, and in the Navy. Victor passed away in June of this year. And then the band El Coco from their 76 LP, Let's Get It Together, and a track called Just Be You, which featured the trumpet playing of Mr. Harry Kim, who passed away in April. And then Tim Curry, who was probably most well known as an actor. One of his most famous roles was in the Rocky Horror Picture Show. And he also had a little bit of a recording career in the late 70s and early 80s. And from his third album, Simplicity, in 1981, it was Tim singing Working on My Tan and Three Dog Night, Everybody's a Masterpiece from 76's American Pastime in honor of Chuck Negron. Started off that set. Thank you so much for being here as we are in the midst of In Memoriam 2026. We're going to continue now with singer Bonnie Tyler, who passed away in July. She had a big hit in 78 with It's a Heartache, but had a hard time following it up. In fact, it took a while before she had a second hit. Jim Steinman had written a bunch of songs in 82 and 83 and wanted to give them to Meatloaf for his next album, but unfortunately, Meatloaf's record label wasn't going to pay Jim. And so Jim had to offer them to other folks, and he offered two songs to Air Supply. They picked Making Love Out of Nothing at All, and the remaining song was offered to Miss Bonnie Tyler, Total Eclipse of the Heart, which became her signature tune, hitting number one for 3 weeks in 1983 and setting off a big global sensation. Here she is from 79's Diamond Cut album, doing a song which ended up being a top 40 hit for Bette Midler, The World Is Full of Married Men.

That's the Doobie Brothers from 76's Taking It to the Streets, which was the first album Michael McDonald was on, and a song called Losin' End, and I'm playing that for engineer Don Landy, who engineered a lot of the Doobie Brothers albums, and I think almost every single one from the 70s, he was an engineer. I think he worked a lot for Warner Brothers Records, because eventually he would produce Van Halen, along with Ted Templeman. So he had a good career as far as doing some quality music. And Don passed away earlier this year. And we had Santana from Z-Bop in 81, a track called Searchin'. We did that for Alex Liggertwood, who was the lead singer for Santana for a couple of the years in the early 80s. I always thought he sounded so much like Steve Perry. Hey, maybe Santana thought that too, and that's why he had him. But he passed away this April. Brenda and Herb, a duo, put out an album called In Heat again in 79. Tonight, I'm Gonna Make You a Star. Brenda and her husband Herb were both in a band called The Exciters, which had a big hit in the 60s called Tell Him. Her name was Brenda Reed, and she passed away in April. And Bonnie Tyler's The World is Full of Married Men in 79 from Diamond Cut, starting off that set. And we are going to wrap up In Memoriam 2026 with one more track. This one is by the Eurogliders. The Australian band put out an album in 85 called Absolutely, and it was written by their guitarist and vocalist Bernie Lynch, who passed away in March. So let's wrap up this show by paying tribute to him with the Eurogliders track We Will Together. And I'll see you next Tuesday.

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from the bowels of self-loathing, pushed out the anus of insecurity right into the commode that is society. It's a brand new episode of The Go-Go Show, yours and mine. My name is Jay. I'm the obstinate turd, refusing to let the flush take me down, ready to make a mark. My underwear is frayed and holy in the crotch. My right middle toe is unsocked, but my headband is new-ish. And I'm excited, like a goddamn merman at a pool party. It's Tuesday night. Are you ready for this?

Where the f*** is he? Yeah, beam up, Captain, get out of yourself. Frankly, Scotty, I find this whole episode quite irrational.

from 1979, Family Fodder. You heard Warm. Name of the release is Sunday Girls. Spiz Energy, also from 1979. Classic. Where's Captain Kirk? Where's Captain Kirk? That's a single they threw out there. You heard the Afghan Whigs with Arabian Heights from In Spades. And started off the set with the Mouskovich Dance Band. You heard It's the Wrong Goodie. Name of the release is the Mouskovich Dance Band. That's what we call in the business self-titled. Happy Tuesday night, everybody. It's 10:18 in Asheville, North Carolina. You're listening to The Go-Go Show. My name is Jay. I'm the monkey behind the mic, broadcasting live from beautiful downtown West Asheville on the legendary Haywood Road Strip. West Asheville, where all the cool kids live. There's more cool, tatted up kids per square inch here in West Asheville than anywhere in the world. That's true. Look it up in the Chamber of Commerce website. Mm-hmm. How's your day going? How was your Tuesday? Talk to me. Tell me your troubles. Tell Uncle Jay what's troubling you. Maybe I can fix it. The least I can do is maybe soothe you with my beautiful voice. And I'm going to read something with my beautiful voice. 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Thank you, friends, for joining me this evening and lending me your ears. We'll be doing it all the way to midnight, and I hope you hang around. Because it's going to be okay. It's going to be all right.

The Womack Sisters with Chauffeur off their self-titled album, their first, By the By. And it's getting crazy airplay here at the radio station. People love it. They absolutely adore it. And I'm one of them. Off of Daptone Records, man, this record, don't sleep on it. Keep an eye on it because it's going to make some waves. It should. It is that good from top to bottom. The Womack Sisters. Check this out. Look at this pedigree. Granddaughters of Sam Cooke and nieces of Bobby Womack. Come on, man. So they've got that going for them, which is nice. Before that, you had Basau Rhythm and Steel Band from 2021 covering J Dilla. Name of the album is Expansions. I tell you what, man. That album was a surprise. I came across it, and it's steel drums, dude. Steel drums, funking it up. At first, I didn't know how I felt about it, but then the more I listened, the more I loved it. Basau Rhythm and Steel Band. They're out of Germany, I believe. Great record. A lot of covers in that. You've got, let's see here, you've got a little bit of Grace Jones in there. You've got Jay-Z covered. Erykah Badu covered. It's good stuff. Before that, you had Prof with Designated Hitter off of Pookie Baby. Dan's CM. The CM stands for Computer Magic. A retrospective. That's the name of the release. You heard Running. Kind of like a greatest hits, if you will. And starting off the set with Max Frost with Paranoia. All right, kids, let me read you. 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Oddity Garden is on Sundays from 3 to 4 p.m. with Z. The show varies heavily from week to week, with the end goal being that every hour is a completely different beast. Sometimes shoegaze, sometimes IDM, sometimes punk, and sometimes genreless. Tune in to Oddity Garden on Sunday afternoons at 3. So the G20 was in town. All the powerful people in finance from around the world gathered here in Asheville, in our little tiny town, to see how much money they could make and how much they could screw everybody else over. I wonder if they talked about the weather. I'm guessing they did not.

new music, sort of, from Joan as a Police Woman. You heard Save Me with a little help from Iggy Pop. Pop! Name of the release is Real Life Evolution. Kind of like a reimagining of one of her own albums from 2006, Real Life. Took the songs, mix them up again, put this over here, take this out, raise that, bring that low. Slow it down. I don't know. Kaja Bonet, before that with Wings, off of Child Queen, outstanding album from her. And 10,000 Maniacs, classic. Come on now, this is my formative years. Like the Weather, of course, off of In My Tribe. Oh, my God. Natalie Merchant! I wonder if I were to ask Natalie Merchant to marry me, would she... I wonder if she would say yes. I have a lot going for me. I do have a car, so transportation is taken care of. I have a credit card with a pretty all right sort of limit. I have a diner's club. I think that still works. It's 11 o'clock. 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And this is The Go-Go Show. My name is Jay. I'm your huckleberry. I'm your buddy. Buddy, I'm your boo, honey. And I haven't said it in a long time, but I'm going to say it right now. Oh, Asheville. I'm going to say it. I'm going to say it. And No. It's okay. Come over here. No. Come. Don't fight it. Nashville, I love you. Was that so bad?

Shake, baby. 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Say, do you wanna lay down by my side? Do you wanna lay down with me? Say, do you wanna lay down with me? Say, do you wanna lay down by my side? Baby, do you wanna lay down by my side?

0: So, Lloyd, you graduated Lakewood, right?
1: Yes, sir.
0: What are you going to do now?
2: Yeah, Lloyd, what are your plans for the future?
1: Spend as much time possible with Diane before she leaves.
2: Seriously, Lloyd?
1: I'm totally and completely serious.
2: No, really.
1: You mean like career? I don't know. I've thought about this quite a bit, sir, and I would have to say, considering what's waiting out there for me, I don't want to sell anything, buy anything, or process anything as a career. I don't want to sell anything bought or processed, or buy anything sold or processed, or process anything sold, bought, or processed, or repair anything sold, bought, or processed. You know, as a career, I don't want to do that. So, my father's in the Army. He wants me to join, but I can't work for that corporation. So what I've been doing lately is kickboxing, which is a new sport, but I think it's got a good future. As far as career longevity, I don't really know because, you know, you can't really tell. If you're 8-6 as a fighter, you know, it's no good. You know, you have to be great, but I can't really tell if I'm great until I've had a couple of pro fights. But I haven't been knocked down yet. I don't know. I can't figure it all out tonight, so I'm just going to hang with your daughter.
3: There ain't no answer. There ain't gonna be any answer. There never has been an answer. There's your answer. Gertrude Stein.

I told my lady that I was depressed. And she said, "Yeah? What? You saw yourself naked?" And I said, "Yes, I did." And she said, "Imagine how I feel."

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1: RJD2 with Ghost Rider. As if you didn't know. Off of Dead Ringer. Third Base Classic. In there with Word to the Third off of Derelicts of Dialect, their last and second album. Charanjit Singh with Raga Todi. Originally released back in 1982. Still holds up. Good stuff. Speaking of good stuff, you heard Primus in there with Tommy the Cat. As if you didn't know. Sailing the Seas of Cheese. Say it, baby! New music from Russian Circles. I'm excited. I am so excited. I love this band. And I love them even more now that they have new music out. E2, you heard. Name of the album is 9. 11:28, friends. 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I gave you a long one. 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Be nice to one another. It seems like such a novel idea right now. How about lend a little helping hand? By the way, here I'm going to say something real quick. I have to get it off my chest. Ahem! All this complaining, maybe? And I'm part of it. I'm guilty about the state of things and the administration and what they are doing. So I listen to a lot of people, a lot of talking heads, a lot of smart people, and they're on there, and a lot of influential people, by the way. Because they have the platform, they have the audience, and they have pull. They have influence. That's why they have an audience. Yes? So they're on there, and I was thinking about this not long ago, and they sit there and they bring another really smart person on, and then they talk, and then they complain. And then they point out all the atrocities and all the injustices and all the wrongs that are being done. And I'm sitting there going, I agree with you, man. I do. However, what are you doing? And if they say, well, we're pointing things out, I'm going to say, that's your job. That's what you do for a living. Now, don't you think that the times warrant a little bit more, perhaps? A little bit more civic engagement, aside from doing your job and what you're getting paid to do? Right? It'd be like a plumber when when the entire planet is clogged up. And the plumber goes, well, I fixed it. I'm helping. It's like, that's your job. You dig what I'm saying, Asheville? Am I making myself clear? Or am I babbling? I'm babbling, aren't I? Yeah. I suffer from that malady. Happy Tuesday night.

Hugh Mark Bennett with In My Craft from 2020, Tresillian Bay. New music from Lorraine, getting big, big word of mouth on this one. Fata Morgana is the name of the release. You heard birthday. Happy birthday, anyone out there. It has to be someone's birthday. From me to you. You're listening to The Go-Go Show. My name is Jay. Wait a minute. Let's keep going. You also heard Lost Midas with Head Games. And started off the set with Wailing Storms with Never Rest. New music from them, The Arsonist. Incidentally, they will be here in Asheville, North Carolina. I do believe this Saturday they'll be playing at Eulogy. So if you liked what you heard, you know where to go on Saturday. You're listening to The Go-Go Show. My name is Jay, and I'm the captain. Did you tune in late and miss part of one of our great programs? 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Thanks for tuning in. Bada bing, bada boom. All right, kids, I'm going to start saying my goodbyes because it's that time. Don't cry. Oh, it's okay. It's okay. We're going to do it again next Tuesday, only bigger, faster, stronger. It's been a pleasure. It's been a privilege. We can't do it without you, Asheville. It's a symbiotic relationship. We are here for you, and you are here for us. Oh, my goodness. We're like a love pretzel. Chin up, chest out. Chin up, chest out. We are going to win. I can feel it in my bones. Chin up, chest out. By the way, no DJs were harmed in the making of this program. Tom Cruise, buddy, I love you, but I hate you. I love you, but I hate you. And one of these days, we're going to get together, and you're going to sit across from me, and you're going to apologize, and you're not going to know why, and I will take that apology, and I will say, I told you so. Have a fantastic Wednesday, friends. Sleep tight. And, yeah. See you next Tuesday. This has been The Go-Go Show.

recognize in considerably altered form the RNA factor, the basic ingredient in the genes of homo

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0: strawberry butterfly, strawberry field, all the way he'll slither on the heels of today's children. 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

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It's after the end of the world. Don't you know that yet? It's after the end of the world. Don't you know that yet? It's after the end of the world. Don't you know that yet? It's after the end of the world. Don't you know that yet? It's after the end of the world. 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

0: Willie, what's this I hear about you mugging?
1: 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I's a mugging. I mean I's mugging. 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

0: We're having quite a time up here now. 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Well, one thing is pretty hot up here, too. And look like everywhere I go, I draw heat. Period.
1: Heard what the man said. Well, it's really been a lot of fun being up here. This is the best vacation I've ever had. And I guess I'll leave Friday. I'll get there maybe Saturday. Not later than Sunday. Take care of yourself. I know you have been. And go by and see Mama. Sincerely yours, Novella Johnson.

0: No grain of sand wants to be a rolling stone. 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

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He was just some Joseph looking for a manger. He was just some Joseph looking for a manger. And then leaning on your windowsill, he'll say one day you caused his will to weaken with your love and warmth and shelter. And then taking from his wallet an old schedule of trains, he'll say, I told you when I came.

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And he wants to trade the game he plays for shelter. 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

0: Good morning.
1: Well, good day. Thank you, Lynetta, for another wonderful opening for today. Perhaps we shall begin.

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And yes, we are. We're here. We've made it. As we would always begin, today is an absolute clean sheet of paper. We get to create what we want to create with this new day. You get to do just that. Remember, tomorrow has yet to come. Yesterday is the past. And this moment is filled with possibilities. You're in the void. Right as you wake up, amidst a lot of options on what to do with this day. Different ideas, things you said you would do differently, even merely just a different mindset of approaches for today. You are the captain, the leader, the head honcho, the mystic, the lover, the dancer in this wonderful universe. You get to make it better than it was 2 seconds ago by merely saying, today's going to be an amazing day. Today's going to be one of those days that I'm going to always remember as one of the best days of my life. That's it. That's all you got to do. And then let your mind shift into that concept of how to make it happen. How that will feel. Let your emotional body enjoy that as a thought. How would today feel like if everything went my way? Then take a couple more minutes to think about what would you want today to be like? A way that it all worked my way. What would that look like? Is it going to be that I scrambled my eggs and it comes out scrambled hard with cheese, perfect without a scorch? Will it be that that creamer in your coffee be creaming like you like it? Would it be your relationship with your partner and you see eye to eye on a situation to overcome? Will it be one of your children running up to you, holding you, saying, I miss you so much at the end of the day? Will it be you finding out that there was an error in your bank account which rendered you $10,000 extra dollars? Would it be that suddenly you understood what your divine mission is, and you activate it by making a small movement in that direction? How about it be the day that you swept and mopped all your floors, cleaned the bathroom immaculately, to-da-do, to-da-do, to-da-do? What would it look like if today was the absolute best day of your life? And guess what? Tomorrow will be another absolute best day of your life. And another. And another. Best, best, best, the best, best, bestest. Why not? Why not hold that space?
why not? People get the courage to stand up against atrocities and behaviors that is unwarranted in a healthy society. What if we push that button as a reset, mentally and emotionally, that this world is better than it was? Huh? It can. It's a choice. And we can contribute to that reality. All right, so let me, I really couldn't find the right pump, pump, pump thing. I just couldn't really find it. So we're going to listen to Jungle Move Like You Do.

0: Yes, Far Let's Go, Hanty Jungle is the name of that group. And the song is Move Like You Do. Actually, that wasn't too bad for a pump, pump, pump me up song. I think I'm going to go ahead and pat myself on the back for that one. I think we're doing just fine. 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So, hunties, your other mind, the mind that wants to protect you, the mind that's used to familiarity, regardless if it's painful or not, has a great tendency to kind of stall you from your future movement, stall you from trying something new, right? When I say to you that you can start each day with the concept that it will be the best day of your life, your mind, linear thinking creature that it sometimes be, may say to you, how can you always have best days? That's not possible, right? And your mind may say, well, how can we have the best day ever? And a lot of times, your mind does kind of want to support a thought that will be probably as far as it will go, because it loves familiarity. It loves it because it's something you've done and it wants you to feel safe, right? But to ask your mind questions like, what can I do differently today that I didn't do before that could change the trajectory of my life towards where I want it to go? And just as if you were Googling on your phone, let your mind wander around just a tad bit. Being able to hold space for something new, positive, exciting, it's work in itself, because you're like moving the cog in another direction, though the cog's been moving in the same direction for such a long time that it forgot that it can go backwards, up and down, and opposing directions. It doesn't remember if you don't practice that, right? Like with music, it's easy just to play what you've always played, what you've always liked. But what if you got on the radio and listened to another DJ? You know, maybe on the same station, but a different day and time, to see what is different, what is new, right? It helps open your mind into different feelings, different memories even. And that opens a doorway for something new. In each time you move, you're opening a doorway, a timeline, if you will. If I went down another street to go to work or to meet a friend than I usually do, there are different experiences that will happen. There are different trees that may be on that road, different flowers, different houses, different morning routines fulfilled on that street. You just jumped a different timeline. You may notice it's a different grocery store or specialty boutique that absolutely has the dresses of your dreams. Remember, I'm a feminine one, so don't come after me. Quality velvet dresses and lacy dresses. Jewelry. And you're like, I never knew that was here. And you call your friend up and say, hey, meet me on such and such street instead. I saw some things I've never seen. I want to explore. Can you make it? Oh, yeah, I can meet you up. And you do that. And you may find an old childhood friend, your bestie from the first grade, might be working or owning that boutique. Or you find something so beautiful and so rare that it inspires you every day that you put it on. Or, you know what I mean? Go on and on and on. You've jumped a timeline. You've opened another doorway. And what it may inspire you is endless of possibilities. Sometimes all you need is to shift. Maybe shift conversations with the same people you always speak to. Just change the conversation type. You just moved into a different timeline. Because you switched your mind. You opened another door of possibilities. Another reaction. Oh, well, this is how I've been doing XYZ. And like, I didn't know that you were doing this. Yeah, I'm doing this. Same person you speak to every day. But your conversations are the same. Oh, I'm complaining about Susan Moo. Oh, you get to hear about blah, blah, blah. You know? But asking them, what are you taking? Or what do you do to prepare for this next season, or, you know, changing an approach can change a lot. Being able to say, nah, I'm just going to stay home, when you always go bowling on Wednesday evenings. Of course, you covered your bases and all and make sure you had someone else, you know, take your spot. But if you're in a league, but just doing something different can greatly alter things. I've done it so many times. If I feel like I'm in a rut, I'm getting the same, you know, the same, same, and I'm feeling like I'm missing something. And I'm like, you know, what can I switch up on? You know, maybe I just find a whole different meal altogether. Maybe it's something that I've been doing that I stopped doing that I need to return to that gives me the feeling of solace and contentment or whatever. All I'm saying is your mind is a tool. And this tool can open up different doorways and timelines. Every action that you have moves and shifts you into a somewhat predictable or predestined set of movements that is new to you at that moment. Just because you haven't gone on other streets before doesn't mean that there's nothing going on there. As long as someone has some form of attention in that area, it's activated and self-realized. You're just not a part of that directly. You may be still a part of the scene indirectly, right? You'd be part of the traffic that those people on that street ends up meeting with. You could be the person that bought the last sourdough bread in a store that those people on that street goes to. You know what I mean? You catch what I'm saying? In order for you to experience something different, sometimes you gotta move differently. Sometimes you gotta dress differently, fix your hair differently, wear another cologne than you normally do. Or, you know what I mean? Because right now, there are several timelines that have been activated, and many of them have been dystopian in nature. But you, my dear, can activate a timeline where every human being gets it. They're not blaming folks that they don't need to blame, that ain't the blame for their unhappiness. They're learning self-accountability. They're learning how to speak up and hold toe-to-toe against injustices, because they know and have mastered that if they don't stand up while the circumstances are smaller, it gets bigger. It's a possibility that it'll come for you at your door. You are the orchestrator of what new experiences can exist. Just tweak something a little bit differently, just to see what happens. Volunteer somewhere near, you know, put money in a random person's Cash App or something, or, you know, go to the airport and just watch how they start their day, and, you know, just anything to shift you in some other way. I'm just saying, you know, just thought I'd throw that out there. 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You know, I'm just saying, a little switch up sometimes helps you recalibrate your mind, reset your eyes to see and take in different information and the such, allowing your emotional body to have other experiences. Every move is a doorway, a timeline. I could walk backwards in my house, trip over something, and I have just done something different. Now I've tripped over something. Now I've got a purplish bruise on my leg. Now I have to be more careful about what I wear to not irritate it. Just one little thing changed everything. And then somehow someone says, I love the dress you have on. I am a tailor. Would you model some of my dresses that are similar to that? You never know. And I'm saying these things to you because I can't tell you how time and time again, questions have been answered for me from different states and walks of life. Different people I've never known offer me certain ways to see things that ultimately made things better for me. All walks of life. All I can say is this world that I remember, the world that I operate in, is a safer, creative, loving experience. The world that I've been seeing lately have been timelines of horror shows made from. And I want you to give me back my Disney World, where my mind, it was the safest place on the earth for children to be. bring back my reality that wherever I am and need help, I can always rely on a masculine to lend his brawn and other strategic forms of help that makes me feel good and safe. Bring back the old times where you meet people brand new, you never met before, and you can talk all night with no ulterior motives other than, I'm enjoying this moment with you right now. Bring back the moments that going to the grocery store was just irritating because you had to go to the grocery store and you didn't feel like it. But you went anyway, and the pigeons flying around and watching other people, you know, go in and out, and how their dress was just simple. Bring back when something says, you know, USDA approved, did that mean safe to eat? Because it was inspected. Bring back the times when I open a package of food. Did that mean the food in that package was clean and sterile and hairless and safe for me to eat? I just took it out of a package. It is safe. Bring it back. Bring back where people remember that to receive gifts from other countries is considered a bribe. If you're holding office and you get a gift from other countries, it goes into some safe or archives that's for the United States, not yours personally. Bring back the awareness that everything done is classy in the eyes of the citizens of this country. Bring back the concept that our government's checks and balances be checking and balancing. And if it never was, may it be so now. Bring back the concept of certain things you do is a conflict of interest. Bring back the concept that we improve life expectancy. We improve food. and housing. We improve our relationships with one another. And if it never was, make it so. Bring back the concept that if you slap me, I'm going to box you. It's an understanding that if you mistreat someone, you're going to be mistreated. So stay in your lane and play nice. Bring forth the concept that we are one of the most incredible countries of all. We were the words United States of America was something that you could stand on, that people would treat you better. Remember those days? If you are unaware, we have recently, well, by European standards, Americans have always been uncouth, but besides that, no one wanted to do anything to the citizens of America because they knew America would be about throwing them hands, right? Our soldiers are well fed, cared for, best medical assistance, mentally, physically, spiritually, emotionally cared for, because they're us. And we do anything we can to bring our people back. Not look at them as just minor casualties of war. We bring our people back alive as soon as we can. Bring back the times where people just didn't want to lie to you to your face. Piss in the air and then call it rain. And everybody sit there and start washing in this piss, acting like it really is rain. Can we not have that? Just an activation towards sanity. Towards collecting all that we did learn from, all the bad we learned from, and we grew forward. That is why all the civil rights and liberations and certain addendums were in place was because we learned that the old battleships don't work anymore like they used to. That we use technology that's current. We're not using old battleships for nostalgia of somebody else's childhood memory. Because we're more interested in the safety of the people by meeting tech with tech. I just thought I'd throw that out there. Our hunties, we have got to, yes, deal with very grim things that we see. And you're going to have to face those things because obviously on too many timelines, we hadn't maximized over the simpler things. But what it is doing is showing you where the painful parts of our society needs help at. How we have been operating in a way that hasn't been very, let's say, congruent with the times that we're all massively sharing of what's right and what is wrong. We're greatly realizing a big gap between what our leaders thinks is right and wrong from what the masses of society feels is right and wrong. And guess whose job is it to fix this? Either we force those leaders to fix things, or we fix things. And the sad part about it all is that your government is a reflection of the masses, because when things don't work for the masses, they learn that their time is up because it doesn't fit our narrative. They got to go. So if you allow someone with reputations, with histories of doing bad things, and you allow them because of their economic and social status versus the everyday Joe. Everyday Joe won't go for it. If they commit the same crime and you throw the book at a broke behind person, but yet someone who can handle the fines, and you do nothing to change that, we have problems. You see? What is good for the goose? It's good for the gander. How can your laws stand for some and not stand for others? Isn't that greatly against our American standards? Or have we declined in our reality when it comes to standards? And what do you think would be the end result if you keep riding this horse in this direction? What do you think will happen? What do you think the final destination just might be if we don't get out of the brambles and rocky terrain? Huh? Just thought I'd offer some thoughts. Just a little. Let's listen to Cool Keith and Mike Redman and the song called Ultraman. 7,000.
1: Ask by exploring his memory waves with a Videotron. Activate the Videotron. First of all, we will see how he was born and what is the extent of his power.
2: How did you become Ultraman?
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2: What was it really like to become Ultraman?
3: 7,000.
4: I was just about to ask you.

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1: And that is the song called Ultraman 7000. Lovely, lovely. Yes. Cool. Keep cut, cut, cut. Diggity dog. And Mike Redman. That's how you do that right there. Nice, nice, nice, nice. So, how do you become superhuman? How do you have better days? How do you honor yourself in such a way that you're proud of who you are? And everybody else can be proud to call you a kindred, fellow American citizen. May that travel upon these airwaves and we calibrate you to be the best person that we all can be proud of. So that wherever you go, you remember you're not just representing your family. You're not just representing your close-knit community. You're representing all of us. All of us who are Japanese Americans, Mexican Americans. All of us. All of us. You're representing us all wherever you go, whatever you do. And if we're not unified, then we are divided and we can be picked off. Do you get my drift? And if you got a horrible reputation and folks a little nervous about unifying with you, rightly so, you unify with your group to do what's right to regain a higher sense of honor in your reputations. It's your responsibility to clear it up by your actions and your non-actions. Everything has its place and its order and its time. You're changing the world by your actions, your thoughts, your deeds, what you say and what you don't say, what you stand up for and what you don't stand up for, speaks so much louder than you could ever imagine. When it comes to the brand of being an American. And if you're getting beat down at home, it is for you to heal that before you bring it out in these here streets. Face your bullies. Face your insecurities. Do the work.
0: Oh, man. John the Irish man, he got a nice body, man. I can't stand Irish.
1: Really? Why is it not? Dang. I really didn't need to eat 6 hot dogs with bread. I could have just stuck with 4. I already had fries and a drink. Maybe I need to work on changing my diet a little bit. Maybe I need to go ahead and go to the gym. Or maybe I need to start go dancing. Not attack somebody else for being on top of the game. Shout out to the Irish boys. Just saying. Do your due diligence. Face yourself and hold yourself accountable. And then critique yourself, but don't beat up on yourself. Because you deserve kindness from you. Remember, you're representing us all out here. Wherever you go, whatever you do, you get what I'm coming from? May you know love. May you understand that a lot of times the biggest enemies are all in our head. It's in our head. Half the people that you think that don't like you don't even think about you. You're not a thought. Half the people you think doing something to you is doing more

0: way we act, even the way we speak. You may come up where you didn't speak and didn't have a voice at all. Now you're a big mouth. Always got something to say. Nobody understands where you came from. They're only judging where you are now. And if you are a big mouth, are you for the betterment of the world? Or are you just out here just causing chaos? And there is such thing as righteous chaos, too. There are times where you sit back and let people's decision-making show them it was stupid. And you don't even participate. You don't even say, hey, don't do it. You just sit back because you've already been that one. You already was the one that was like, hey, you might want to reconsider this. And then people got snappy and angry and stuff. You know what you say? But that's okay. You'll figure it out. And yeah, they're going to go out here and paint you to be the bad guy. And it's okay. Some people want to believe you're bad no matter what anybody tells you. No matter what you do. Sometimes it doesn't matter. What matters is you. Do you like who you are? And do you think you are effectively representing everybody that you can? In other rooms, do you have the gumption to stand up against even your friends and family and say, I'm an ally, and this is why? I don't believe in this part of what they're doing, but I honor them for this reason. You're not going to agree with everything. But stop just agreeing with the bullies just because you're afraid to have courage, and then you want to beat up on others who aren't bullying you. I call that cowardice.
1: Well, he gonna give me the money to help me get my truck.
0: But so you won't tell him that him abusing his wife was wrong? You're not gonna tell him? Anyway, we are at the top of the hour. Just saying.

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And a fabulous day we share. You're listening to Enchantingly Yours on this fine day, and I am your DJ as Super Vixen. Okay? Tavis Tarabi. Tavis Tarabi. And the name of the song is My Shameful Namesake.

Ooh, Kavis Tarabi. And the song is My Shameful Namesake. That's nice right there. That's nice right there. It took me off on a little trip. You know what I'm saying? I likes it. I hope you enjoyed it as well. It was tight. So, my hunties, I guess I better do a little bit of just a little bit of, you know, what do I call it normally? My work? I forgot. Hold on. Yes, that just took me somewhere. This just took me off all the way. Interested in what makes Asheville FM tick? 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While ending sexual violence and human trafficking through education, counseling, advocacy, our voice offers free services to survivors of sexual violence age 13 through adult in Buncombe County. Our voice also serves survivors of human trafficking in Buncombe, McDowell, and Transylvania counties. You can connect with an advocate immediately by calling the 24/7 hotline at 828-255-7576 or by coming to the Family Justice Center at 35 Woodfin Street for a walk-in appointment between 8 a.m. and 4 p.m. Monday through Friday. Let's see, hunties. Let's listen to Taranay, and the song is called Only One.

done. Bam, bam, Taranay, only one. I likes that. You're never alone when you're a guest in my head. Nice. Whew. So, let's kind of reflect on what we had spoken about already. We've spoken about how every move you make is another doorway, is another timeline. How to switch things up is by really switching your perception of things and perhaps your actions to things, or how you do things and what you do. We also reflected on the fact that your brain loves familiarity, but to trick it to help you get more out of life is by asking it, how can I make my world a better place to live in? How can I have the best day ever? You can say today will be the best day ever. You can make the claim. But if your mind tends to go, then you trick it by turning it into a question. How can today be the best day ever? Heck, you could say, how is today better than yesterday? And look for those ways to support that thought. We're remembering that it is up to us to see things a little differently, just to see if we could change the results of our next move, or change the result of something that we're currently having some issues with. You've seen or heard many times where people will say things like, you get frustrated with what you're working on, just stand up, stretch, maybe go get a glass of water, you know, maybe go outside, put your feet on the grass and ground, you know. It's all about switching your mindset so that you can change your emotional body's response to things and open your mind to something else different, because sometimes the monotony of the situation is a block in and of itself. You are powerful. And remember, a lot of the feelings that you have of being unloved, or, you know, whatever the case may be, a lot of times it's just you. Someone says something to you and it hurts your feelings, it doesn't mean that you don't keep an eye out on that person and see them for who they are. But watch all that you say about that. Oh, that person hates me. Do you really want that? Can it just be you and that person don't see eye to eye? Maybe that's closer to the truth. It's much less of a sting to your analysis of the situation or of the relationship between you and that person. Yes. We're learning not to keep claiming things that aren't ours. And yet, there are going to be times you're going to do it anyway. You have to unlearn those habits and be gentle with yourself as you do learn how to change your approach to things. It's going to take time for you to realize how amazing you really are
and how amazing life really is, remember this, that some of the atrocities that's been going on for a long time, and now you're born because you have an aspect of you that can move our trajectory into a utopian experience. Yes, you. Every time you start to work on yourself and ask yourself truth and stand up for yourself and let go of things that really isn't healthy, the better you shift all of our timelines. The more that you do your shadow work, the more that you realize that you don't hate them, you just dislike that you can't or haven't done what they've done or aren't who they are. And it doesn't mean life swap. What it means is holding yourself accountable for your thoughts, your actions. That's the good stuff. Looking at things from a different perspective, such as, who taught me to hate? Where did that come from? What's the truth? Who has the most vile liberties against young, vulnerable people? Is it really the folks you're taught to hate? Or is it the same demographics of people that think that they're better than others when everything they do says the opposite? Right? You know, lying, stealing, those ain't good virtues. Violence is most definitely not a good virtue unless you're defending your family, your land, and animals for, you know, da-da-da-da-da. But please make sure it's not no fake imaginary enemy of people that don't even think about you, but you always got them in your mouths. Be the hero for yourself. Be your own hero first. Be someone that you can look in the mirror and go, I really like this person. Today, I was angry because I felt like somebody else had more than me, and then I realized they don't. They have more of this, and I have more of this. I would like to develop this aspect of myself. Where do I go to develop that aspect? Or what do I need to let go in order to have this particular aspect as a part of me? Right? How can I be the hero so that others and I represent this country better? Yes? How do we honor being human, period? How do you do that? Learn to ask yourself the right questions so you can get good answers. Yes. Polo and Panned Nanya.

Yes, Polo and Pan. Ain't that the jam? Was that the jammy jam jam? That felt good for me. I hope it felt good for you. Hold on a second. I got the phone. I guess I can answer and see what. Great day, Asheville FM. Hi there. This is she. Oh, why, thank you so much for honoring me with this call. Thank you for letting me know that you enjoy my cool music. You have a... Yeah, I have to answer that another time because I am still on the show. I am still on the show at the moment, so I probably have to answer that another time. But I will say it's because of the stress of the people that I'm speaking a lot more than I am playing music. That is my short answer. Oh, well, thank you for telling me that. I'll consider that. You have a fabulous day, okay? Thank you so much, and bye for now. There, my hunties. I was just answering one of the calls. A lovely person wanted me to know that he's like, you know what? I really miss all the music you play. I notice you talk a lot more than you play music. And this is the best answer that I could give, was that there's so much going on that I want to be a voice that makes people do a little more introspection. You know, doing a little bit more inner work, not just let your head be a rest for a hat. And I'm also hoping to be the voice of those who hadn't had a voice, right? That's my hope. My hope is also to be the voice to bring awareness of things that are not spoken about, that are hidden, sometimes in plain sight, you know? But, you know, I'm just a girl out here trying to do a little shumping. Right now, you listen to Taylor Swift's Opalite.

lovely Opalite by Taylor Swift. Nice. Make your own sunshine. You are making your own sunshine. And talking about the storm in a teacup. Love a nice cup of tea. So, let's see. We spoke about how to start our day. We spoke about the change in timelines with the change of what we do, what we say, where we go, opening a new doorway of possibilities. Let's see, what else did we speak about? We spoke about that we represent a greater good. We represent more than just ourselves. When we're out in the world, we represent more than just our families and our close-knit communities. Wherever we go, whatever we do, we represent America as a whole. So let our actions and our dealings reflect the very best. You know how your mama would say, don't you go out here and embarrass me. Don't go out there and embarrass me, right? And let's see, especially not me, anyway. I threw out a whole lot of goodies out there. I'm trying to think of what else? But I think the biggest message for today is about changing, moving into different doorways. Every move you make changes the trajectory of your life. It helps you jump timelines. It'll give you an awareness to solutions to things that you're dealing with. I'm hoping that I'm saving a life today. I'm hoping I make someone think today and become kinder to the people around them, not just random strangers. Sometimes we can do that. We're so sweet, so kind, so polite to absolute strangers. And then we are completely narcissistic towards our family members and friends. Let that be an awareness, right? Just saying. Matter of fact, let's play a song called American Dream. Okay? I think it's by the Rainbow Girls.

Rainbow Girls, and the song is American Dream. That took me away too. I don't know if that took you on a beautiful journey. You know what it kind of reminded me of is having my children in a room with me with pots and pans and wooden spoons and stuff. And let them just beat on the pots and pans in there. As I have observed, giving them their toys, they become very bored with that. But everyday things that you touch, that you use, they wanted to play with. That's why car keys and stuff are a hot commodity in these little hands of these little people, right? So you keep those out, but you will have those fake keys for them to play with. And at first they're okay when they're teething, but not it ain't long before they're bored with that. And so I started giving them real things that they can touch and play with, right? Yeah. So I want to just remind you that today is not yesterday. It's not quite tomorrow either. You have the present. And with this moment, this present, you can do so many things. And perhaps you can take him back, Rachel, right? By Baja.

That girl knows she can blow. I don't care what nobody say. That girl can blow. That was Baja. And the name of the song is Take Him Back, Rachel. All right, shout out Rachel. What's up with y'all out there? Just asking. I'm just asking for a friend, okay? All right. So, oh, this song is so cute. I've got to play this. It's, she's a newbie on the scene also. I played a couple of newbies today. This one is Sai Canella. And the song is called Haunt Me. Here she is.

Ooh, baby, Haunt Me by Cy Canella. Ooh, isn't that juicy? Right? Got a little bit of Paramore out there. Just tap it. Anywho, I thought it was quite delightful. I thought I would share it with you. And now I'm gonna do a little bit more. Yeah, I think I'm gonna do a little bit more healing work with you. But let me do a little bit of housekeeping first. Mental Notes is on the air Friday afternoons from 1 to 3. 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

just want you to know that all the good things you do, it's greatly appreciated. Every good thing you do allows others to have faith in the world. When you may feel a lot more fearful than normal, have trust in your dreams. Trust in your capabilities. You know, we can't do without your goodness. We evolve when you do. We are so interconnected. If you move right in this hemisphere, it affects another hemisphere to the left. So consider your steps. Consider what beauty you offer the world. Remind yourself to love you deeply. Remind yourself of all the good you've done and all the great days that you have coming. Okay? Don't forget that. You make a grand impact on the world, deliberately

in the right force, we can do so many wonderful things. But let's start by loving ourselves first. You're worthy of it. I will close out now for this show. Up next, Democracy Now. And my Jimmy Jim Jim's in the house, you see. All right, my good people. Please remember to represent me well in all you do. All right? I love you dearly. Super Vixen out. The music tempo is going to jump, so be aware.

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This is the Asheville Community News Hour, and I'm News Team Correspondent Lance Geyer. The Asheville Community News Theme music is composed by local artist Lucia Tisas, and the views and opinions expressed on the AFM News Hour do not necessarily reflect those of Asheville FM, its board of directors, or any programming sponsors. 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And on today's edition of the AFM News Hour, you'll hear a local story about the G20 Summit that's in Asheville this week. You'll get interviews from the Dolly Parton mural here on Haywood Road, and more. But first, let's take a look at this week's headlines. In local news, G20 finance meeting bridges global economic leaders to Asheville as protests and local frustrations surround the event. More than 500 financial officials, central bankers, and business leaders are in Asheville this weekend for the G20 finance meeting, bringing an international spotlight and an estimated $1.5 to $2 million in direct spending to West North Carolina. The meetings are being held in the Grove Park Inn, with federal secret agencies providing a significantly larger presence around the city. Local activists have organized demonstrations criticizing the G20's economic policies and the Trump administration, while some of Asheville businesses have warned customers about potential traffic disruptions around Merriman Avenue and downtown. And Asheville City Council approves major housing changes, allowing duplexes citywide and larger accessory dwelling units. Asheville City Council voted this week to make it easier to build small and more varied types of housing throughout the city. The changes allow duplexes in all residential and certain mixed-use districts, increase in the maximum size of accessory dwelling units from 800 to 1,000 square feet, and eliminate off-street parking requirements for ADWs. Supporters say that the changes could expand housing options in a city struggling with affordability, while the impact on neighborhoods and development patterns will be watched closely. And Asheville police shooting leaves one dead as SBI investigate. An Asheville Police Department officer involved shooting earlier this Thursday morning left one person dead, triggering an investigation by the North Carolina State Bureau of Investigation. The incident occurred August 27th, and the state investigators are now handling the investigation under the standard.

0: standard protocol for officer-involved shootings. The shooting is one of several major public safety stories in Asheville this week, and is likely to remain under scrutiny as investigators work to establish exactly what happened. And in state news, North Carolina's cyclosporosa outbreak reaches a confirmed 940 cases. North Carolina health officials say that the state's cyclosporosis outbreak has now reached 940 confirmed cases, including 11 new cases reported since August 18th. Health officials say the cases are declining, but the outbreak remains one of the state's largest foodborne illness concerns of the summer. Cyclosporosis is a parasite that can cause prolonged diarrhea, stomach cramps, and other gastrointestinal symptoms, and officials continue to investigate the source and monitor new infections. And rabies warning is issued after multiple baby goats test positive at traveling North Carolina petting zoo. North Carolina health officials are warning people who attended events involving a mobile petting zoo after several baby goats tested positive for rabies. The animals were associated with farm adventures and appeared in private events across several counties, meaning people who handled or were exposed to the animals may need to contact local health departments to determine whether the treatment is necessary. Health officials are emphasizing that rabies can be fatal when symptoms begin, making exposure follow-up especially important. And UNC opens the college football season with a 15-10 win over TCU in Dublin. North Carolina has opened the 2026 college football season on Saturday with a 15-10 victory over TCU in Dublin, Ireland. The Tar Heels jumped out early before shutting down TCU for the remainder of the game, giving UNC a major win on the international stage. The game also marks the beginning of another season under head coach Bill Belichick, putting an immediate attention on what could be a pivotal year for the Tar Heels. And in national news, the Trump administration escalates trade war with Canada as 50% tariffs take effect. The Trump administration's trade fight with Canada intensified this week after Washington imposed 50% tariffs on roughly $20 billion worth of Canadian goods. Following the collapse of last-minute negotiations, Canada has responded with retaliatory tariffs, raising concerns about higher costs for businesses and consumers on both sides of the border. The administration is facing legal questions over its use of rarely invoked 1930 tariff law to impose the new duties. Major wildfires continue across the western U.S. as thousands face evacuations. Wildfires remain a major emergency across the western United States as active fires in Washington, Oregon, and California and other states are threatening communities and infrastructure. In California, evacuation orders were expanded Saturday as the Big Star fire grew, while several large fires in Washington and Oregon are continued to threaten homes and critical infrastructure. Federal fire officials continue to track numerous major incidents as hot and dry conditions keep fire danger elevated. Dolly Parton's death at 80 sends shockwaves across the country. Country music legend Dolly Parton died Tuesday at the age of 80, prompting an enormous outpour of grief from friends, fans, musicians, and political leaders across the country. Parton's death has particular significance in the Carolinas and Appalachia, where her music and philanthropy have had generations of influence. In Western North Carolina, fans have been leaving flowers and messages at Dolly Parton Mural in West Asheville, remembering not only her music, but also her extensive support for communities affected by Hurricane Helene. And Trump faces growing questions over election integrity claims ahead of the midterm. With November midterm elections approaching, President Donald Trump and his allies continue to question the integrity of the American elections, while election officials and democracy advocates warn that unsupported claims could further undermine public confidence in the voting system. Trump's administration has prompted claims about foreign interface and non-citizen voting that have faced significant challenges from experts. The dispute comes as lawmakers and voting rights organizations prepare for another highly contentious election season. And in national and international news, catastrophic flooding in the Nepal-Tibet border leaves hundreds dead and nearly 3,000 missing. A catastrophic flash flood disaster along the Nepal-Tibet border has killed more than 600 people, with nearly 3,000 still reported missing. As rescue teams struggle to reach devastated communities, the flooding followed a glacial collapse and sent massive amounts of water and debris through the villages and infrastructures across the border. Poor weather has repeatedly interrupted helicopter operations, while rescuers continue searching for survivors and people trapped in damaged buildings and hydropower facilities. And Ukraine intensifies long-range attacks on Russia as war enters another escalation. Ukraine is dramatically increasing its long-range drone campaign against Russia, with President Vladimir Zelensky ordering the military to expand daily strikes. Ukrainian attacks have increasingly targeted Russian fuel infrastructure, contributing to the refinery shutdowns and putting additional pressure on Russia's domestic fuel supply. At the same time, Russia continues launching drone and missile attacks against Ukraine cities and infrastructure, showing little sign that the war is moving towards a sustained ceasefire. That about does it for headlines this week. Now it's time for the weather with Highland Weather at Beckett Webb.
1: Good morning, chief weather forecaster Beckett Webb here from Highland Weather. Let's take a look at the latest forecast for Sunday, August 30th. For now, Chad will be taking over radio updates every Wednesday, and I'll do the weekend broadcast until I can get fitted with work and him with school. Also, tomorrow is my birthday, which is super exciting. Scattered thunderstorms and heat return into the forecast this afternoon, with highs reaching the upper 80s, before drying out this evening into the overnight, with partly cloudy skies and lows in the mid-60s. Scattered storms return during the afternoon Monday, with heat remaining reaching the upper 80s, and partly cloudy skies overnight in the mid-60s. Looking throughout the next 7 days, dry conditions continue into Wednesday, before thunderstorm chances ramp up Thursday and into the weekend, with highs near 90 and lows in the mid to upper 60s. The UV index for today will be 8 and tomorrow 9, or in the very high category. The air quality index for today will be 41 or fair. For tomorrow, 46 or fair. The pollen index for today will be 1 or low, meaning grass and wheat pollen are in the low category. Turning to the tropics, we are watching two systems, one east of the Leeward Islands, which was Tropical Storm Dolly previously. Remnants of Dolly will remain disorganized, and a low 10% chance for development remains throughout the next 7 days, as it reaches Puerto Rico and the U.S. Virgin Islands. Now, in the Gulf, just offshore of Louisiana and Texas, a disorganized clouds and showers have become better organized as some development is possible as it moves westward, with a low 20% chance of development. 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
2: Hi, this is Alistair Pullman, sports correspondent to Asheville FM, and yesterday was the start of the college football season, and UNC football played a game against TCU in Ireland. The game was an exhibition game for the two teams in Dublin, Ireland, for the Aer Lingus College Football Classic. This was the first game of the preseason for both of these teams, as the school season and school semester has just started for almost all of the U.S. schools, including that of UNC Asheville. To come back to the game, in the first quarter, UNC was the first team to be able to score. In the 10th minute, Aaron Burrell was able to make a 20-yard field goal within 10 plays and 73 yards. And this was after multiple 20-plus passes from quarterback Billy Edwards Jr. But TCU would come back quickly, as Kyle Lemmerman would get a field goal in 7 plays, 62 yards, and in the second minute and 47 seconds. There would now be worse news for Carolina and the Tar Heels, as TCU scored a touchdown from John Dinman, who would make the touchdown. TCU was able to do this in 4 plays, 25 yards, in 1 minute and 41 seconds. John Dinman was able to do this from a run for 2 yards, for a touchdown from a kick from Lemmerman. UNC was then able to regain the tie, as Jalen McGill ran for 9 yards for a touchdown within 7 plays, 70 yards, and in only 2 minutes and 56 seconds. That would be all for the first quarter. And then in the second quarter, not much did happen. But UNC was awarded 2 points and the lead for an illegal move from TCU, making it 12-10. Tar Heels lead. Of course, nothing else happened within the second quarter. Then we hit the halftime, in which after the half, UNC was able to get a field goal from Aaron Burrell with a 28 field goal that made it 15-10, and on the 10th minute, and it was within 5 plays, 21 yards, sorry, and only in 1 minute and 34 seconds. And in the end, UNC was able to win 15-10 against the TCU Horned Frogs in their first game in Dublin, Ireland. Overall, I thought this was a pretty fun game. Of course, a lot of stuff happened in the first quarter alone. While the second, third, and fourth were not as crazy as I wish it could have been. I wish it could have been a much more high-scoring game, but it was overall great for the Tar Heels, coming off of a rough year last year. And it is exciting to see what Bill Belichick in his second season as a Tar Heel. Thank you so much for listening. I'm Alistair Pullman, sports correspondent to Asheville FM, and I will see you next week.
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3: 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I'm a news correspondent with Asheville FM. The past weekend was our biggest fundraiser and event of the year, the Asheville FM 2026 Record Fair. 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This is a wonderful local event that everyone is invited. 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Please enjoy the following interviews. I'm here at the 2026 Record Fair with Garrett. Garrett, let me ask you something. How much do you love the Asheville FM Record Fair?
4: This is the second year that I've come here, and I like it a lot. I always see homies come through. I always find some records that I wasn't expecting to find, and I'll probably be here next year.
3: Good, I'm glad to hear it. Tell me a little bit about your record collection.
4: I'm kind of a poser, but I do have a decent chunk of records. Some of it is pop, some of it's hip hop, some of it's metal, some of it's jazz. So I have a little bit of everything, but again, I'm kind of a poser when it comes to collecting vinyl, I'd say.
3: What kind of metal do you have?
4: Like today, I picked up Knocked Loose, A Tear in the Fabric of Life EP, and I pick up Psycho Frame's first full-length album.
5: Oh, that's a cool album cover.
4: Yeah,
5: wow.
4: It's color vinyl, too. I think for both of them, but yeah, these were surprises. I was not looking for these, but I found them and was pleasantly surprised by it, so had to pick them up.
5: Are you from Asheville local?
4: Yeah. I live right around the corner from here.
5: Okay, good. Well, thanks for coming out, and thanks for, you know, being out here sharing the fun of the record fair.
4: Yeah, of course. Thanks. Appreciate you.
5: I'm here with Graham. Graham, we are at the 2026 record fair here for Asheville FM. Can you tell me how you are got into collecting records and what you're doing here today?
6: I got into it in the 90s, back when they were dirt cheap. You couldn't give them away. And, you know, it's something about the tactile experience of being able to open up this thing and experience the, you know, physical sensation of putting a record on was so much cooler than just a CD or whatever. And, you know, it's hooked. But I've done this every year that it's happened, and always happy to make it out.
5: I'm glad you're out here. You got a nice record collection. So are you local Asheville?
6: I do. I live here. I own a food truck called Smashville.
5: Well, that's cool. Asheville, have you tried Smashville yet? And if you haven't, Graham, tell me where you set up.
6: Oh, we're all over the place. But check us out on Instagram. We post our schedule, so we're easy to find.
5: All right, good. So we went for records, and now we're on our way to get a hamburger. Cool. Thanks, Graham.
6: Thanks, man. Appreciate it.
5: I'm out here today at the Asheville Record Fair with Greg Lyon. Greg Lyon is one of our in-house DJs, the good, the bad, and the ugly. It's on Fridays 3 to 5?
7: That's correct.
5: Fridays 3 to 5. So, Greg, you are a record collector. Tell me
7: Yes, I am, yeah. I mean, I've been collecting records since I was probably, I don't know, 7 at some way. Yeah. I have a lot, maybe like 4 or 5,000.
5: Are you excited about this record fair coming
7: up? I'm always excited about the record fair. It's the thing on my calendar I look forward to perhaps the most involving with the radio station. And I've been here since the beginning of the radio station, so
5: yeah,
7: this is our favorite event.
5: It is. This is one of the biggest events for the year.
7: It makes money for us every year, and people love it, and it gets everybody involved, and people come from all over to sell records and to buy records, so it's just a lot of fun.
5: When you come out here to the record fair, what kind of records are you looking for?
7: Okay, I'll tell you. I actually pay for an early bird entrance because I want to be here in the first hour. And of course, some people are here before me because they're vendors and they get to scalp each other before everybody else does. But I immediately look for international records first, because they're the ones that would probably be the most unique that are at the fair.
5: So when you say international records, give me a couple examples of some artists.
7: Well, I collect a lot of African records, and there's a Cameroonian musician named Francis Bebe that I collect, got most of his records. There's a couple I don't have, and if I find that those two, that would be great. I don't expect to. But I will buy African records, often either records actually, you know, made in Africa, which are actually fewer than you would think, and then those that are often made in, say, Paris, that are from African countries. And those are unusual, and often I will buy things that I can't even listen to. If I know, you know, where the artist is from, and I can sort of tell by the instrumentation whether I'm going to dig it or not. So I also collect belly dance records, which are really Middle Eastern records in disguise. There was an American sort of audience that was interested in buying those records back in the 60s, particularly, and they had, you know, women scantily dressed, you know, pretending to belly dance on the covers, and I think that became the formula for how to get those records sold. But a lot of those records were made by people who were first generation Americans from the Middle East, who had learned, you know, how to be a great musician of that stuff, either, you know, from Arab speaking countries or from Greece or you know, Turkish or whatever it is. I listen to those.
5: I've seen those records before, the belly dance, right? I didn't know really the history of that, though.
7: Some of them are completely useless, and yeah. Some of them are amazing, and you can't really judge it by the cover.
5: Do you trade records? And
7: no, I don't.
5: Yeah.
7: No, I'm a hoarder, I guess. I don't ever really sell records. I have them a few times, but not much.
5: How extensive is your record collection?
7: I have 4,000 or 5,000 records.
5: Yeah, okay. Are they all in one location?
7: Yeah, they're in my house.
5: Yeah. That's pretty cool.
7: Yeah, and they're in a mess because if you're a radio DJ, they never stay completely organized unless you're, I don't know, they're probably DJs at the station who are able to keep their LP collection in check. But because I tend to just pull records from my collection, my theme, my shows are usually not theme-based. So, you know, I just pull a bunch of records. I have like five times more than I'll need for a show. And then, yeah, and then I'm a little lazy about getting them back where they need to go.
5: So if we tune into your show, The Good, The Bad, and The Ugly, we're going to hear some of your collection on there.
7: Oh, everything I buy at the fair is going to end up at on the show if it's playable.
5: Okay.
7: And I got some good things today. I'm excited. I found a couple of records from Zaire, one from Cameroon that I hadn't heard, I hadn't seen. I got a punk record. My friend Roy, who does the Rebellious Jukebox on Sunday nights at 10 p.m., is I think a superb DJ. He roamed all day long and came to me for a couple of things and said, "Greg, you're going to really like this." And I don't even know what it, you know. There's a punk record from 1980. It was a 7-inch, and he thought I should have for $20. And I didn't even think about it. I just bought it because if Roy thinks I'll like it, I know I will.
5: I'm gonna tune into the Rebellious Jukebox today on the archives because I'm just kind of getting into punk.
7: Roy is he's a fantastic DJ.
5: Yeah.
7: I admire his DJing enormously, and he just plays stuff that I'd have never heard, and I've listened to a lot of it. So, you know, he digs constantly. He knows tons, and he's not alone. There are a lot of people who have that kind of encyclopedic knowledge in something at the station or more than one thing. And so, yeah, he got me to buy that record. He also plays a lot of Jamaican dub as background music for his show when he's talking, and also individual tracks. And there was a dub record that he saw. He's like, "Oh, I would have bought this if I didn't already have half of it." And he said, "You're going to like it." So I bought that too. So that's one of the records I bought.
5: That's good. So talking about your collection with the belly dancing and the African music, what got you originally into that kind of music?
7: That's a great question. I mean, I also play a lot of jazz. I think jazz is probably the most valuable part of my collection.
5: So earlier today in these interviews, I was talking about jazz. I've just recently gotten into jazz even more so than punk.
7: And that's endless. Yeah. You know, I was lucky enough to live in central New Jersey near an incredible record store, which had a lot of turnover, called the Princeton Record Exchange. And a lot of my jazz records came from there. I also went to the Jazz Record Mart in Chicago when it was open. It was the largest jazz record store in the world. It was like a warehouse. And I remember I spent right after college in 1991, I bought way too many records there that I couldn't afford. And oh God, am I glad I did.
5: Yeah.
7: Because those records were unique. I mean, they're totally out of print. They were often pressed by the artists themselves, 70s, early, late 70s, early 80s. And many of them have never been reissued. They're amazing records. And I just have a lot of records that I picked up for very little money, but I'm very glad that I did. I don't run into those that often, although I do occasionally. I also just bought at local record stores I bought a record from my first record ever from Cabo Verde off the coast of West Africa, and played that last week on my show. So, yeah, that's part of my focus. I'm into cumbia, which is South American. I like that stuff too. If I find any of that, I'll buy it.
5: So your show, The Good, The Bad, and The Ugly, Fridays 3 to 5.
7: Yep.
5: This show sounds more interesting now that you give me a little history on it. Now I'm going to be tuning in a little more on it. I love you. See, I hear you. I don't hear the Rebellious Jukebox because I don't listen to radio at 10 on Saturdays.
7: Oh,
5: a lot,
7: you got to listen to the
5: archive. I'm archiving that. Yeah.
7: Yeah, and the show before it is also my dear friend Don Hallen does the classical music show. Yeah. Which is on at 8 on Sundays.
5: What show is that?
7: Orchestral Maneuvers.
5: Oh yeah, okay. I have put that on the archives.
7: Don is a music legend who is in several seminal sort of punk garage bands. The Gibson Brothers from Columbus, Ohio, and Bass Holes is Don and whoever plays drums. And but he's actually when he subs occasionally for rock shows, and is an extraordinary DJ. But his real passion for radio is classical, and he does the most unique classical music show I can think of.
5: There's more, another lead on a good show on Asheville FM, y'all.
7: Yes, indeed. No doubt about it. There are a lot, and they keep coming.
5: Yeah. Well, thanks, Greg. Thanks for coming out here and talking to
7: me. Thanks, Forrest. Appreciate it.
5: I'm here at the Asheville Record Fair today, and I've run into Jen Hampton. Jen Hampton, you are the organizer of the local tenants union and then founder of the North Carolina Tenants Union.
8: Yeah.
5: Can you tell me a little bit about that and currently where we're at with it?
8: Yeah, totally. So about 2023, I helped to found the North Carolina Tenants Union with the goal of having regional tenant unions across the state become part of that. So we worked really hard and developed tenant unions in 6 areas in North Carolina, Asheville being one of them. And then I quit my job and became a full-time staff organizer and started the Asheville Area Tenants Union.
5: And the tenants union right now is very important. And it's about people who are living in conditions that are very un-American and very down in the dumps. Mm-hmm. And we're saying no to that. We're saying no to slumlords.
8: We are.
5: We're saying, and we're taking it up the chain. We're getting something done. And you are heading that. Can you tell me a little bit about what's getting done?
8: Yeah, totally. So we, North Carolina Tenants Union helped pass the No Rent for Slumlords in Durham. And then Asheville Tenant Union folks said, we want to do that too. So what this is, it's an ordinance change to the minimum housing code, and it's called No Rent for Slumlords because we're sick and tired of slumlords taking advantage of people needing a place to live that's affordable. So what this will do, will make it a misdemeanor for landlords to collect rent on units that are in violation of certain minimum housing code standards related to health and safety issues.
5: So I've been to one of your meetings that you've had, and that was very informative. In fact, it almost makes you mad because you don't realize really what's going on. Mm-hmm. These slumlords don't really have any laws that they have to follow, and that is, and especially in North Carolina, it's worse than a lot of other states. Mm-hmm. So tell me about how somebody can come out and get further informed about this at one of your meetings.
8: Yeah, people can come to our meetings. It's the every other month on the 4th Tuesday at 6:30 p.m. at Trinity United Methodist Church, 587 Haywood Road. The next meeting is September 26th, I believe. Y'all come out. And if you just want to get involved before then, you can reach out to us on Instagram at AVL Area Tenants Union, or you can email me, jen@nctenantsunion.org.
5: Thanks, Jen. This is very important work you're doing, and I'm glad you're here in the Asheville community getting it done. I know, you know, more people know about this, the better. So definitely thank you for coming on here and talking to me about it.
8: Heck yeah. Thank you, and solidarity, y'all.
5: I'm here with Justin. Justin, you just got a new show on our radio station. It's called Date Night. We're here now at the record fair, so I'm going to ask you 2 questions. I'm going to ask you about Date Night, and I'm going to ask you about your record adventures.
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5: So Date Night first. 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
9: It's me and my wife. We go out for dinner around town at different places and then go spin records for each other at the radio station for other people to hear. It's like a throwback to when we first got together, where we would grab food and spin records for each other and try to woo each other back when we were young.
5: Okay, so I didn't realize that those two questions were going to answer themselves with one thing. That's pretty cool. Doing that. So you guys go out on a date and then spin records.
9: That's correct. Yeah, we go someplace in town, grab tacos, grab food, somewhere in West Asheville that's close to where we live. 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And if people listen, awesome. And if they don't, we're hanging out together and having a date night, which is why the show is called Date Night.
5: What time is your show and what day?
9: Friday at 9 p.m.
5: Friday at 9 p.m. Tell me about some of the stuff you're going to be playing on the upcoming show.
9: Oh, we haven't worked out the next set list. The last set list we did was all space rock, stuff from, you know, Can and Hawkwind, that whole era. We played it specifically for friends who were out at, what is it called? Field of Visions Festival. And they were like, we're going to put up big speakers and play it at late night in our campsite. So we put out like spacey, trippy, kind of psychedelic music from the 70s that influenced King Gizzard and the Lizard Wizard, because that's what the festival was. They put up giant speakers and played it out in Colorado. So next week's set list, we're going to do, I think, some indie pop. We usually throw in some like 90s indie, and I don't know. I think we got some industrial stuff that we're going to close it out with. We work on it throughout the week. It's something fun that we can do all week and work on the set list together.
5: So the more you're telling me about this show, the cooler it's definitely sounding. King Gizzard and the Lizard, if you haven't seen them folks, if you can go catch one of their live shows, they are awesome. So tell me a little bit about that festival that was the King Gizzard Lizard related thing.
9: Well, they throw a festival out in Colorado, and we have some lovely friends that we care about a lot that are out there right now. And they're like, well, we brought speakers. We'll play your show late night after the show. So they have them, Blood Incantation. It's an entire festival they do. They do three-hour sets, and then different bands play throughout the day. And then our friends were just like, well, we brought these awesome speakers, and we're going to play your show, so play something trippy. So that's what we did.
5: That's fun. Okay, Justin, I got one more question for you. How much do you love the Asheville FM Record Fair?
9: Huge fan. I've been digging, looking for soul records. I've been really into a lot of funk and soul from the 70s, so I've been able to find quite a bit of stuff. I love it. I've been here before I was with Asheville FM the last few years, even the sweaty year. That was I powered through the sweaty year.
5: Yeah, I heard about that one.
9: Yeah. It was still a fun time. It was just hot. That was when the venue, and I went to a few shows when it was a sweaty year, but I love it. I'm a big fan.
5: All right, thanks, Justin. Thanks for coming on. And you guys in Asheville, please check out Date Night. This is a hot new show on Asheville FM, so I'm definitely looking forward to it.
9: Thanks for interviewing me.
5: I will say one more thing about that. You can go into the archives now, download our 103 app, go into the archives, go down to Hot Date, or Date Night, not, I was going to say Hot Date.
9: It's a hot date sometimes.
5: Yeah, it's a hot date, and check it out. All right, thanks, y'all.
10: Okay.
5: I'm here today with Keith Arnold. Keith Arnold, you have a pretty exciting adventure coming up in the record world here. You have a lot of good, unique records out here right now. Tell me a little bit about what you got going on out here today at the record fair.
10: Well, we decided to sell off some of our private collection. And so we've heard about the fair that has been going on for 7 years and finally had the opportunity to come out and do three tables at the fair, and we did really well. What we're doing in the future is we're going to have our own private sales at home in November, and people are able to sign up with their QR code, and we contact them to let them know when the sale's going to be happening, and then they'll be able to come out and spend a day or so at their leisure going through the remaining albums and the new stuff we find in our collection. That'll be available, and I'm also going to be selling off some of my old vintage high fidelity wood box, silver face stuff, that turntables, speakers, and old quadraphonic sansuis and things of that nature.
5: So record collectors are going to be pretty interested in what you got coming up.
10: Record collectors, we also do reel-to-reel. We have CDs, cassettes. We have 45s all the way up to 78s, old vintage 78 jazz, early jazz on 78. But mostly, of course, just 33s. Rock, 60s, 70s, 80s, 90s rock, and then some 90s CDs and things like that. But after we've done so well here, when we get home, we're going to start continuing to go through the collection, because we sold a lot, so we're going to have a lot more to go through to flesh out what we've sold. So when we do have our sale, it'll be brought back up and people have a lot to choose from.
5: And so it's AVL Analog, and is that what they need to go to find you on there, or is that yours? Your Facebook?
10: The email is avlanalog@gmail.com, and that would be the best. Just go send us an email with your requests or what you're interested in, because we have such a wide variety. And then we will reach out to you as far as if we have it, but also let you know when the sale is going to be at our house in November.
5: And they get the information on when they can even come look at it.
10: Yeah, they leave their contact info, and then we reach out to them and then let them know when everything's going to be going down.
5: Well, thanks, Keith. Let me ask you one more question. How are you, since this is your first record fair with the Asheville FM Record Fair, how are you enjoying it?
10: Loving it. Great bunch of people. Whitley's been awesome to help guide us through the process, and you know, it's growing, so there's a lot more vendors here. I recommend everybody come out next year, because there's good deals and a lot of nice people, and we just hang out and discuss our hobby and meet new vendors, and I'm trying to get home with more money than, you know, that I made, so I don't spend all my money here.
5: Yeah, I know. When you're walking around, every different, all these different records, each one's uniquely different.
10: Oh, definitely. Yeah, it's tempting to leave behind the table and go shopping, but we're trying to make room for more, but we'll be getting more next year at the sale.
5: All right.
10: But no, I appreciate you guys putting this on. It's been a lot of fun.
5: Well, thanks for coming on and talking now, Keith.
10: Oh, you're welcome. Thank you.
5: This is Forrest. I'm with Asheville FM here at the 2026 Record Fair. I'm with Next Milan. Next Milan, you got your record set up out here. Can you tell me a little bit about what you got going on?
11: Yes, we own a hip-hop shop in the RAD, the River Arts District of Asheville. It's called OG Synergy Culture and Lifestyle, or Lifestyle and Culture. We do after-school programming. Also, we sell a little bit of everything vintage. So buy, sell, trade. 45 records are out tonight. These are the records that I spend. These are from my personal collection, records that I'm offloading, things like that. So I literally can grab one of these boxes right now, go to that turntable, and rock the whole party. Like, these are how good these records are. Come to the shop. We have throwback vintage clothing. We have video games. We have everything. If it's hip-hop culture, we have it.
5: And it's down in the River Arts District.
11: Yep. What's Phil Mechanic, 109 Robert Street.
5: Oh, you're at Phil Mechanic right there. All right. Tell me a little bit more about what you got going on there. You said you do stuff with youth there?
11: Yeah, well, we don't do stuff with youth there. We do after-school programming. We have after-school programs that we do with IRL and Asheville Middle School, financial literacy, all the way to DJing and songwriting. We have a little bit of everything because I believe that the youth, we need to pour into them so that they can take care of us when we get to a certain age.
5: With everything that goes on in Asheville, I've heard people say that we need more going on for the youth, and so I appreciate you doing that. Tell me how somebody can find out more about it online.
11: You can go to the IG and DM me directly and talk to me at OG Synergy Instagram, or you go on the website, purchase some good things there, OGSynergy.com.
5: Thanks, Nex. That's good information. I'm glad I came and talked to you.
11: Thank you, Forrest. I appreciate you.
5: This is Forrest. I'm here at the Asheville Record Fair, and I just ran into Priya Ray. Priya Ray, you are the founder of a nonprofit called DIY Abled, and I know it's bringing, the light to a lot of the disabled community here through art and other means. Can you tell me a little bit about that and your experience with it?
12: Yes, so the reason I named it DIY Abled, because my experience of becoming disabled was I had a spinal cord injury and I ended up becoming a wheelchair user full time. And when I went out into the world, I, became very aware very quickly how inaccessible the world was. So to do things, I had to do it myself. But I don't like to say do it myself, because I didn't do it myself. I did do it with my partner, Robert. Together, we created, and we're in a band, a DIY band. I'll say the name, Creamy Electric Santa. And we continue to do it in the DIY sense. So my first experiences of playing shows, house parties, I had to figure out how to get in. Robert would bring a wheelchair, so it was really a DIY experience figuring out. But that's kind of how it is for disabled people. It's like they have to figure out how to do it themselves. So my purpose is like how we get the community to, to be involved, so disabled people don't have to do it by themselves.
5: And so now, going into your project today, how is that helping out with this community, and your focus is right now with DIY Abled?
12: Well, I just finished Disability Pride Month, so I had an art show with three local disabled artists at Little Animals Gallery, that's in downtown Asheville, and another artist that's from Nashville, near Nashville, Tennessee. So that was really awesome. It was four disabled artists in a art show at a gallery. And then I did the fourth annual Disability Pride art show that I called Unrecognized Potential, where I do a call. And it's actually an international art show because I have people from all over the world. submitting their art, and then Hanko donates the prints, and it's at the public library. So,
5: I know recently you were at the Mule doing the art thing, and that's what I went to, and that was pretty cool. I know the majority of all the vendors out there were disabled, and it was really bringing light. One thing I like to see out of these are more people from the community showing up for it. Can you tell me how people can find out about these things that you have going in town?
12: Well, I have an Instagram account, so you can find that's. Unfortunately, my brain can only work with Instagram updating websites. So I have a website, DIYable.com, and I will, you know, if I'm doing events, I will put something on the opening page. Like, I don't go make lots of web pages, but those are the two ways, the DIYable.com and the Instagram, for those that do use social media. And then you can email me at diyabledgo@gmail.com.
5: Okay. And when's your next event planned for?
12: I'm actually going to do an event on September 5th that is about the importance of voting, but we will focus on Medicare and Medicaid and what's getting cut, what possibly can get cut, and why it's so important to vote for these representatives that will protect that system that has been created for poor people and disabled people and elderly people too. So.
5: Well, thank you, Priya. Thanks for coming on and talking to me. I know you're gonna come on a news or on a radio segment here soon, so we don't know when that is, but keep tuned in to Asheville FM, and we'll have a longer segment with Priya coming up soon.
12: Yes, and disabled people are people.
5: Yeah, I was going to say that. You have it on the sticker here. And disabled people, we should. And you know, you don't have to say that.
12: I know.
5: But you have to say it.
12: But I like
5: it. You need to say it. You need to get it out there.
12: And I like saying it because it's a fun thing to say.
5: Yeah, it is. It is, yeah.
12: Okay. Because it does shock people when you say that. They're like, they have to kind of reframe their thought. They're like, oh yeah, disabled people are people.
5: Yes. And I appreciate you coming on here, Priya, and talking to me.
12: Thank you, and I appreciate you talking to me.
5: I'm with Rob Jolly. We're at the Asheville FM Record Fair today. Rob, can you tell me a little bit about your record adventures? I know you're a vendor, you're also a collector. So what do you got going on today?
13: Sure, today I brought a whole heap of different genres. Got a lot of jazz, a lot of reggae and international music, some blues, some soul, couple of punkish, or they, as they like to say, punk adjacent things, and then of course rock. And I also got CDs, which have been kind of hopping today. A lot of people bought CDs, which is nice, because you never know how those are going to go. And then I got some tapes and some books also.
5: I know a buddy of mine told me CDs are coming back in. They're like the new record. No, I don't want to say that, you know, but they are in a way, you know, they are coming back. So talking about jazz, I've just recently actually got into classic jazz. So what would you say if we're not into jazz yet, where should we start?
13: I think any of the big names that people have probably heard of, there's good entry points. You know, Miles Davis, John Coltrane, Charles Mingus was one of my early gateways.
5: Charles Mingus, that's what I'm going to put, because I've been listening to some Miles and John Coltrane for sure, Wes Montgomery, but yes. Some of these other names I need to start adding to my list.
13: And I love, like, vocal jazz, Ella Fitzgerald, she's hard to beat. And then there's the whole, you know, so-called spiritual jazz realm too, where we're kind of 70s, where things get a little more spacey and or free or.
5: I know that
13: experimental.
5: I know that area, but I didn't know it was the spiritual, you know, take on it. I wasn't sure of that term with it. So, who are some names that you would look at in that?
13: Well. From the older greats, Pharoah Saunders is a good one. And then somebody current that I'd recommend to people is Shabaka. He goes by Shabaka now, but his name's Shabaka Hutchins, and he's been in a bunch of different bands. One was is called Sons of Kemet, and then one is called I can't think of the other one right now, but anyway, he's very good.
5: Well, if you don't know how to listen to jazz yet, the way I started was when I'm in the kitchen cooking, I just go in my living room and put on some jazz now, and it makes me enjoy the cooking a little better.
13: Yeah. Another good tip for getting into jazz is like pick one instrument and listen to that instrument.
5: That's true. I'm glad you said that, because it's like with Wes Montgomery, it was the guitar.
13: Yeah.
5: You know, and so that's very true. The trumpet with Miles.
13: Yeah.
5: And that, yeah, you kind of.
13: Then you could do that on the same recording, you know, switch from Miles' trumpet, listen to the drummer and see what he's doing in there.
5: Yeah. That's true.
13: And live, I love watching live music, going to see music played live, and that, I think it's a lot easier sometimes with jazz because you can see what people are doing and see the facial expressions and how people are playing off each other.
5: Yeah, I know. Locally here, I've seen like Andy Page and, you know, some of those guys playing. It's true, sitting there watching them play, that's where it's at.
13: Yeah, I love Asheville for all the good venues around here. I just went to see Dirty Logic, Steely Band, local Steely Dan tribute band with tons of local musicians last night at Pisgah Brewing, and that was first time at that outdoor stage. That was beautiful.
5: Well, thanks, Rob. Thanks for being here, and thanks for talking to me today.
13: Yes, thanks for having us. This is a great show, and love coming back every year.
5: Good. I hope to see you next year, too.
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5: Next weekend, August 27th through the 30th, Asheville is going to be visited for 4 days by delegates of the G20 Summit. The meeting is happening at the Grove Park Inn. Go to g20avlnoblogs.org for detailed info and more specifics. This event could have effect on the local community, specifically our unhoused neighbors and folks out doing their regular routines. Federal agents will arrive with heightened security, and as the Asheville Police Department is already doing more sweeps and confronting unhoused citizens of the area, this event could bring more attention to those more vulnerable. Local citizens are preparing for several community events during the G20 Summit meeting, and people are also figuring out ways to support our neighbors in the area with supplies and other means. Some of the scheduled events include Friday, August 28th, 4:30 to 5:30, flying banners on highway overpasses, I-240 and Highway 26 from Charlotte Street to Asheville Airport. Then following that, at 6 p.m. on Friday, August 28th, a press conference at the Vance Monument where folks can gather, now called the Nonument. On Saturday, August 29th, from 11 to 2 p.m., people are lining Merriman Avenue from the 500 to 700 block. This event is supposed to be one of the main ones. If you're going to get out for one, this is probably the one to come to. And then on Sunday, there's a community summit being hosted at Pack Square from 4 to 6. The Asheville Survival Project and other community organizations may be creating safe places for people in places like Ashton Park, but I have not been able to confirm this. Please stay tuned for an interview with a community member who talks to us to share more detailed information about this event and what to expect. Again, the website for information is g20avl.noblogs.org. 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
14: I'm a news correspondent with the Asheville FM news team. I'm here with Julie. She's going to talk to us a little bit about G20, what it is, and how it affects our community. Julie, before we get into the local effects of what's going on, can you tell me a little bit about what G20 is?
15: Yeah, the G20 is an annual meeting of international elites from the 20 richest countries. It's actually 19 countries and two territories, the European Union and an African Union. And they get together and discuss and kind of try to come to a consensus on the general direction that they want the global financial system to go in the next year. And the hosting rotates from year to year, country to country. So this summit hasn't actually been in the United States for almost 15 years or 20 years at this point. But the summit has been going on since 1999. And we know from it going on this long that the vision of society and the reality of the global economic system that is built and maintained at this summit is one that really harms working people in this country and in all countries. And in addition to hurting people domestically here at home, it also creates deep, deep inequalities between the global north and south. And just to give kind of one measure of that, low-income countries spend more on debt servicing to rich countries than they do on social support, education, health, and climate mitigation combined. So this summit happens every year in two parts. It happens first in a finance track meeting that brings together finance ministers and heads of central banks. And that's what's happening here in Asheville from August 29th to September 1st. And then it's followed by a leaders summit that brings together heads of states, such as presidents and prime ministers. So that'll be Trump and company. That will be happening in Miami in December. So I think it's important to understand that, like, the Trump administration basically told Asheville that we were hosting this year. Typically, there's a competitive process for cities to compete to host these events. And this time it went down in a very different way, where the Trump administration really wanted the event to happen in Asheville in order to kind of showcase and highlight what their administration regards as a very successful recovery from Helene. And so, believe it or not, they actually think they've done a great job. And so they want to have our beautiful mountains and our, you know, local businesses be the backdrop for their self-congratulatory party that they've done such a great job helping us recover from Helene. Of course, people who live here know that that is a farce. The amount of support that we've received, certainly from the federal government, has been a pittance of what is needed. And Asheville's reality doesn't reflect the wider regional reality. And, regionally, areas lying outside of Asheville proper have gotten even less support in terms of recovery. So we know that this is a PR stunt on their part. And a lot of the local media coverage so far has been very booster for this event, pointing out that it's going to raise, I think, like $2 million, they say, of revenue. But I think we need to be critical about, like, where that revenue is going to go, right, and who it's going to benefit. The event is being hosted at the Grove Park Inn, so I'm sure they'll get a huge chunk of that, and maybe a handful of other luxury restaurants and hotels and businesses that will host the some 500 foreign delegates that are going to be coming into town. But that revenue for a handful of luxury businesses is not something that is going to materially impact our communities in a significant way. It's not going to build one single unit of affordable housing. It's not going to raise wages. It is not going to fix our public schools or our transportation system. So I would be very skeptical of kind of the narrative that's being sown about this event, that our community is going to benefit from it. Not to mention the wider, like, implications of the agenda of this summit, which again is a way of ensuring that the rich continue to amass fabulous amounts of wealth while everyone else and the planet get sold out.
14: Can you tell me a bit about how this is going to affect our community directly, before, during, and after the big meeting?
15: Yeah, absolutely. So I think locally, concerns about the G20 revolve around the disruption to everyday life, as well as the harassment or endangerment of vulnerable communities via law enforcement or local law enforcement or federal law enforcement. So during the time of the G20, which again, you know, it's going to be August 29th through September 1st is when the meetings are taking place, we could definitely, there will certainly be law, federal law enforcement presence from a variety of law enforcement agencies. And so people will notice checkpoints, road closures. I would say add time to your commute or when you need to just move and maneuver around the city at that point. Parking restrictions. We don't know exactly what it'll look like in every area of the city, and every area of the city won't look the same.

0: national press all around. So, you know, it's going to be very different moving around the city, and especially for vulnerable communities like unhoused folks and immigrant neighbors, that presence of law enforcement, particularly like federal law enforcement, is just inherently intimidating and uncomfortable and potentially dangerous. And we hope that, you know, that folks won't experience direct severe harm as a result of this event. But we know that the atmosphere will likely feel very intimidating for a lot of people. So we do want to remind folks of the availability of the SEMA hotline to report any kind of harm to immigrant communities, presence of ICE or other federal or state law enforcement that may be attempting to harass immigrants. And also the existence of checkpoints, even if they're not, you know, actively harassing people. We want folks to be communicating about the presence of ID checkpoints to the SEMA hotline. And so I can give that number, which is 888-839-2839, to please alert them if checkpoints are occurring throughout the city. Another thing that we want folks to be aware of is potential harm to unhoused people, because there may be an attempt by local law enforcement to ramp up sweeps, which, to be clear, are already happening. There's already a lot of harassment and really attacks on the unhoused community.
1: 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Please check with individual venues for any cancellations or postponements. We've got Melt with Los Eclipses at the Grey Eagle, Sailor Brothers Jamgrass at French Broad Brewery, Country Line Dancing with Christy at Etta's Hideaway, Rebecca Todd and J. Lloyd Mashup at Asheville Music Hall and the One Stop, Chasen Wayne and the Honky Tonk Machine at the Double Crown, Old Time Jam at Jack of the Wood, Latin Night at One World Brewing West, this Friday, Sack Squatch, Byrocratic and G. Mills plus Adam Deitch are playing the Orange Peel. The OCs with Bridget Dawson are coming to the Orange Peel on October 27th. Beck is at Thomas Wolfe Auditorium October 28th. And Bitch Cabal with Wednesday Snooper and Mannequin Pussy at Hellbender October 30th. 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Yes, you're listening to Asheville FM, and this is Lucid Pilot, the show where we let the subconscious take us on a trip around the world, all genres melting into one, where we place a high priority on international female artists you may not know. Today we'll visit Stockholm, Montreal, Manchester, Ciudad de Mexico, Rio de Janeiro, and the ATL. You'll hear music from Elephant Stone, Luana Flores, Curio Curio, Helado Tropical, Henge, and Acid Dad. First off, as promised, we dedicate an hour to the mastery of Dolly Parton, the original multi-hyphenate, singer, guitarist, composer, publisher, actor, entrepreneur, philanthropist, caregiver, and wife/auntie to us all. It's a moving show. Grab the tissues, raise a glass, and let's get lucid. What if every time you closed your eyes and drifted away, you entered the real world? A place where you can be anyone or anything you desire.

visit the Well of Souls, the Hall of Akashic Records, experience any point in history, or experience the future. Be with anyone, alive or dead. And what if, when we're awake, we're actually living in a dream of our own construct? This is Lucid Pilot.

0: Hello, hello, hello. Is that your strength like that? Well, anyway, hello and welcome to Ireland. My name is Dolly and I'm here on vacation and I had not planned to sing tonight. I was going to be entertained, but he says he knows my song, Coat of Many Colors, and he asked me if I would sing it. And I thank all of you for being fans, and I'm having a great time here. So we don't know how we're going to sound, because this is a first for both of us, but this is a song I wrote that's a true story from my own life, and I'm sure a lot of you folks can relate to it. So I hope maybe we do okay. You're Steve, right?
1: That's right.
0: And you're what?
1: Seamus.
0: Seamus? Well, I'm happy to be here. All right. All right. Just start picking there.

And how my mama put the rags to use. Now, there were rags of many colors.

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And then I told him of the love my mama sewed in every stitch. I even told him all that story that mama told me while she sewed, and just why my coat of many colors.

Oh, yes, it's true, we had no money, but I was rich as I could be in my coat of many colors that my

Hey there, Nathan. It's Melissa Myers from the Asheville Opry. Thanks for being such an early fan and supporter of that program that we put on for 3 years with 6 shows. Obviously, you know, the passing of Dolly Parton hurt me greatly. She was one of the main inspirations for the Asheville Opry and the slew of amazing women in country music that have held it down for us, from Dolly Parton to Loretta Lynn to Patsy Cline. And I'm excited that you're doing a tribute to her this week. And I was hoping I could request When Someone Wants to Leave by Dolly Parton, one of my favorites, and from the first round of Asheville Opry, Krista Schaus and Scott Sharp played that one. And that was a really special, special show. So thanks again for all the love, and I hope you're hanging in there. Peace.

0: Yay!
1: Sounds good to me.
2: Yeah, with
1: can you live with that?
2: With a little amplification, yeah. That is going to sound sweet.
1: Yeah, that'll be good.
3: And Brian can play a second part.
2: God, you have a range, young.
1: You think? Well, I had to reach for that better one.
2: Yeah, that, where it goes to the D.
1: I was trying to practice that in the bus. I thought, well, shall I go down? Or maybe I'll go down one time. Figure on that last one, I'll go for it.
2: I thought, now, can she reach that D note?
1: Well, it may not be great, but I'm like you. I'll do my best. You pray for me.
2: It'll be good, honey. I'm sure it'll be good.
1: Okay.
2: You took away my nervousness completely.
1: Oh, well, you don't need to be nervous with me. I'm just on the other side of the hill from you.
2: I should have known better.
1: You could have loved me better. Now, that sounds good. I think that's sweet.
4: Hey Nathan, this is Lucy in Studio City, California. I'd really like to hear Islands in the Stream, Dolly Parton's amazing duet with Kenny Rogers. Takes me back to a time when my friends and I used to sing like we knew what we were doing. Thanks so much. R.I.P. Dolly.

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1: Dolly Parton just passed away at 80 years old. In tribute to her life and her legacy, I'm going to cover three really interesting things that very few people know about Dolly. And the last one is especially relevant to over 60 million people across America today who are caregivers. There's an important message that Dolly shared with us in her final days. With Dolly's passing, I think the world lost a voice that felt like sunshine and a heart that was made of gold. When somebody as legendary as Dolly dies, the tributes pour in instantly. People talk about her legendary music and her fame. While I think all of that deserves applause, I think what's more worth celebrating is the actual story of who Dolly Parton really was, especially in her final years. If you only remember her as a global superstar, you will miss the most important and deeply human chapter of her life. In her final season, Dolly took on a role that had nothing to do with red carpets, sold-out stadiums, or television cameras. I'm Neil K. Shah, a Johns Hopkins and NIH-funded caregiving researcher and the CEO of CareYaya. I've helped thousands of families navigate aging, dementia, and serious illness. I'm not a clinician, but a leading researcher and innovator in caregiving. And I really wanted to make this video to honor Dolly's sacrifices and share her story to help others. First, I think when we reflect on Dolly Parton's life, it's important and impossible not to marvel at her generosity. Near the end of her life, she became a full-time caregiver for her husband, Carl. And I'm going to get into their heartwarming story and the wisdom that she shared for all of us. But Dolly's instincts as a caregiver, I think, didn't just apply to her husband. I think she was a caregiver to the entire world. Dolly was a brilliant and self-made businesswoman, and I think many people don't appreciate that. She was one of the sharpest financial minds in the entertainment industry. Early on in her career, she made the legendary decision to refuse to sell her publishing rights to Elvis Presley's manager, keeping full ownership of her hit songs like I Will Always Love You. That single business decision generated hundreds of millions of dollars in revenue over the course of Dolly's lifetime. By every financial standard, I think Dolly Parton could have easily been a multi-billionaire, but she never became one because she gave away massive portions of her wealth almost as quickly as she had earned it. And I think that is really legendary. Think about the Imagination Library, which she founded in 1995. Dolly grew up in rural Appalachia in a tiny one-room cabin with 11 brothers and sisters living in deep poverty. Her father, Robert Lee Parton, was a hardworking, smart man, but who never had the chance to learn how to read or write. So Dolly watched how that limitation weighed on him throughout his entire life. To honor her father, Dolly created a simple program. Every child born in her home county in Tennessee would receive a high-quality, age-appropriate book mailed directly to their home every single month from the day they were born until their fifth birthday, completely free of charge. What started in one rural mountain county rapidly grew into a global literacy revolution. By 2026, Dolly's Imagination Library had mailed more than 314 million books to children all across the United States and later even Canada, the UK, and Australia. Here in America alone, one out of every 10 children under 5 years old was receiving a book in their mailbox every single month from Dolly Parton. Dolly loved to say that of all the awards, the records, the gold records, the Hall of Fame inductions she received, the thing that made her the proudest was hearing little kids call her the book lady. Her generosity, I think, also didn't stop with books. When forest fires devastated her beloved Great Smoky Mountains, she handed out cash directly to the families who had just lost their own homes. When the world was paralyzed during the pandemic, she quietly wrote a $1 million check to Vanderbilt University to improve healthcare. When employees at her Dollywood theme parks wanted to go to college, she announced that the company would just pay 100% of their tuition, fees, and books. I think Dolly embodied the idea that money is only useful for the good that it can do in the hands of the people who need it. Her life and legacy, I think, should serve as a powerful reminder of how much good one person can actually do. I also think in her final years, her messages about caregiving and caregiver burnout should leave us with an equally urgent call that we cannot afford to ignore. For the last few years of her life, behind closed doors and far away from the spotlight, Dolly completely devoted herself to caring for her husband of nearly 60 years, Carl Dean. When Carl grew seriously ill, Dolly did what tens of millions of us do every single day. She put her own life, her career, and her physical comfort all on hold, all to make sure that the person she loved was safe, comfortable, and cared for. When Carl passed away in March of 2025, Dolly then did something even more extraordinary. Instead of hiding behind a polished public relations statement, she spoke with painful honesty. She told the world that she had poured so much of herself into caring for her dying husband that she'd completely let her own health slide. She admitted that she'd skipped her doctor's visits, ignored her own symptoms and warning signs about her own health, and pushed her body well past the point of exhaustion, because all of her focus was locked on Carl. She described herself as totally worn down, worn out, and trying to rebuild herself, both emotionally and physically. I think that admission was a flashing red warning light for the rest of us. And it brought national attention to, I think, an invisible crisis that touches almost every family in America, the toll of caregiver burnout. Dolly's passing, you know, a little bit over a year after the loss of her husband, is a tragedy. Our country has lost a national treasure. And it also shows a profound reality of what is known as the widowhood effect. When you spend years burning through your own energy to keep a loved one alive and cared for, and then that person dies, the sudden shock of grief, combined with the physical stress of it all, can cause the surviving spouse's health to rapidly deteriorate. Many times, the spouse that was doing the caregiving dies within 12 to 18 months. I think in her life, Dolly gave us beautiful music that made us sing and stories that made us smile. But in her final act of caregiving, she gave us something even more urgent. She showed us that real love is about showing up for the people who need us. And she also warned us that no human being can survive caregiving running on an empty tank forever. To fully appreciate and understand how Dolly became a caregiver in the first place, I think you have to start with one of the quietest love stories in the history of American entertainment, and that's Dolly and Carl. It began in 1964. Dolly was just an 18-year-old girl who had just graduated from high school in the mountains of East Tennessee. She'd packed up all her dirty clothes in a cardboard suitcase, boarded an overnight bus, and arrived in Nashville with big dreams and no money. On her very first afternoon in town, she took her laundry down to the wishy-washy laundromat. And while she was doing her laundry, a tall, handsome young man named Carl Dean drove by in a white pickup truck. He saw Dolly roll down his window and called out, telling her that she was going to get a sunburn out there in that hot Tennessee heat. Dolly stopped to talk to him. She later said what struck her the most about Carl was something that she'd rarely experienced. When he talked to her, he looked at her straight into her eyes and basically listened to her face, genuinely wanting to know who she was and what she deeply cared about. Now, Carl Dean was not in show business. He was just a practical, down-to-earth businessman who operated an asphalt paving company in Nashville. 2 years after meeting at that laundromat, on Memorial Day in 1966, they drove across the state line across to Ringgold, Georgia, and got married in a tiny and quiet ceremony. For the next six decades, while Dolly became an international superstar, Carl stayed almost completely outside of the public eye. He rarely attended the red carpet premieres, he didn't do television interviews, and he never tried to ride on his wife's coattails. For years, Dolly even joked that people thought Carl Dean was a made-up person just to keep other men away from her. Even though he stayed out of the spotlight, Carl was deeply woven into Dolly's creative soul. Her hit iconic song, Jolene, was inspired by a real-life bank teller who had a crush on Carl and always gave him extra attention when he walked into the local bank branch. Carl's love of classic rock music was the inspiration behind Dolly's recent rock album, where she recorded some of his absolute favorite songs, including covers of Led Zeppelin and Lynyrd Skynyrd. Carl was just her rock and her private anchor, and the one person who loved Dolly Parton simply as Dolly. So when his health suddenly began to decline in his late 70s, Their 60-year partnership entered its most challenging phase. Now, Dolly didn't just go out and hire an army of strangers to manage his care and look the other way. She stepped right into the trenches herself of daily caregiving. She was doing everything, managing his medications, providing him daily comfort, tracking his symptoms, spending sleepless nights worrying about his breathing, his pain, and his decline. I think when you love someone for 6 decades, caring for them just totally feels like second nature. You don't even think twice about getting up in the middle of the night all the time, or about canceling your plans and just staying home. That deep and unconditional love, unfortunately, also comes with a major hidden cost. When you're responsible for someone else whose life is fragile, your brain enters a constant state of hyper-alertness. You're always looking out for a fall, always watching the clock for the next dose of medicine, always anticipating the next crisis that might happen. In that intense environment, your own body and your own health often takes a back seat. Caregivers I see know this all too well. If you feel a sharp pain in your chest or your stomach, you just tell yourself you'll deal with it later because your spouse has a doctor's appointment today. If you're exhausted, you drink another cup of coffee because your loved one needs to be fed, bathed, or dressed. If a routine medical screening for you is coming up, you just cancel it because you can't leave your spouse alone in the house all by themselves. I think this is the silent trap of caregiver burnout. And it's not out of negligence, but it's happening because of love. So when Carl passed away last year in 2025 at 82 years old, the full weight of that physical and emotional sacrifice hit Dolly with a crushing force. In the months that followed, she started opening up about how worn down she felt. She openly admitted to her fans that while she had spent years making sure Carl was okay and looked after, she had completely neglected her own health issues. Her body was carrying the heavy toll of long-term caregiving, and now finally the debt had come due. I think Dolly's story isn't unique in that sense, and it's the exact reality of over 63 million Americans right now. According to major research reports published by the National Alliance on Caregiving and AARP, nearly 1 in 4 adults in America is currently providing unpaid ongoing care, either to an aging parent, a spouse with serious illness, or a child with complex medical needs. That number has jumped by 45% over the past decade. Unpaid caregivers, I think, are the backbone of our entire healthcare system. The average family caregiver spends 27 hours every single week providing care to their loved ones. Nearly 1/4 of caregivers even provides 40 hours per week or more of care, which is basically the equivalent of having a second full-time job on top of their normal job. Over 57% of these caregivers are in high-intensity care situations. They're not just doing things like picking up the groceries or offering somebody a ride. Many of these caregivers are performing complex medical tasks like dressing wounds, managing dozens of prescription medications, operating medical equipment, and helping people with daily living needs like bathing, eating, going to the bathroom. Yet, unfortunately, only a very small fraction of these caregivers, less than 15%, ever receive any formal training on how to perform these difficult tasks safely. Most people are just thrown into the deep end of the pool with no life jacket and just told, keep their loved one afloat. I think that takes a massive physical toll. When you're wrapped in chronic stress, your body releases high levels of stress hormones like cortisol around the clock. Over months and years, those constant stress hormones cause chronic inflammation, weaken your immune system, drive up your blood pressure, and accelerate cellular aging. 1 in 5 caregivers reports now being in fair or poor health themselves, and 1 in 4 admits that their own physical health has dramatically declined because of their caregiving duties. People who are caregiving for spouses are often older people themselves. Many of them are already dealing with their own chronic health conditions, things like arthritis, heart disease, or diabetes. But because they live under the same roof and they're on duty for someone else 24 hours a day, 7 days a week, they almost get no breaks and no real rest to look after themselves. I also think adult children who are caregivers of aging parents face an equally exhausting challenge. One in three caregivers in America belongs to what we call the sandwich generation. These are middle-aged adults who are trying to raise their own young children while simultaneously caring for their aging parents, all while trying to hold down their job and their career. Imagine trying to help your kid do their homework, prepare dinner, finish then a project for your work, and then rushing across town to help your elderly mother get into bed or take your father to the emergency room. Over half of all of these working caregivers report major disruptions to their jobs, such as arriving late, leaving early, having to take unpaid leave, or even just quitting their career altogether. I think on top of that physical and professional strain, there is a brutal financial hit. I see families are often draining their savings account, running up credit card debts, and even sacrificing their own retirement security just to keep their loved ones safe and cared for. And I think that brings us to one of the most heartbreaking phenomena in healthcare, and one that directly mirrors what happened in Dolly's final months, you know, that widowhood effect. Many researchers have known for decades that when an elderly person loses a long-term spouse, their own risk of dying spikes dramatically over the following 12 to 18 months. It's often referred to just in everyday language as dying of a broken heart, but there's real biological and physiological mechanisms behind it. In Dolly's case, for example, she died less than 18 months after her spouse, Carl, passed away. There are several documented reasons for this, so please keep these in mind if you know someone out there whose spouse has recently died, because they will be the most at risk in the next 18 months. First, there's the acute biological shock of grief. When you lose someone that you've lived with and loved for decades, your central nervous system experiences severe trauma. The sudden surge of emotional grief triggers massive spikes in inflammation and puts enormous stress on your cardiovascular system. If your body has already spent 2, 3, 5 years worn down by the chronic exhaustion of caregiving, that sudden biological shock can trigger things like heart attacks, strokes, or just a sudden collapse of your immune system. Second, there's a collapse of shared daily routines. In long-term marriages, couples unconsciously take care of each other's basic healthcare habits. They remind each other to eat, encourage each other to drink water, make sure medications and prescriptions are taken on schedule, and share regular sleep patterns. So when one spouse suddenly dies, that entire external support system instantly disappears. The surviving spouse often stops eating proper meals or stays awake all night staring at an empty room or falls into deep isolation and sometimes even depression. And third, and this is perhaps most profound, is a sudden loss of purpose and even the will to live. And I've seen this in a lot of caregivers. When you spend years organizing every hour of your life and your day around keeping your husband or your wife alive, your entire purpose becomes focused on their comfort and their survival. So when they pass away, you are suddenly left all alone in an empty and quiet house. The alarm goes off in the morning and there are no caregiving tasks to do anymore. There's no breakfast to prepare for someone else. There's no hand to hold. Studies in major medical journals show that having a strong sense of purpose and daily direction is directly linked to lower rates of mortality and better physical health in older adults. So when that purpose suddenly vanishes overnight, it creates a big void in people's lives. People experience deep and prolonged grief where they struggle to answer the fundamental question, what am I here for now? I think Dolly Parton was a woman of deep faith and incredible inner strength. When Carl died, she stated clearly that she was at peace knowing that he was no longer suffering and that she believed with all her heart that she would see him again one day. But she also admitted the truth that peace did not take away her unbearable loneliness. She tried to keep working, writing songs, and showing up for her fans because I think that was her way of coping. But I think underneath the surface, her physical body was exhausted. Her heart was broken and longing for the partner who had walked beside her since she was 18 years old. If you're a caregiver right now, you know, whether you're looking after your spouse or an aging parent, a sibling, or even a child with special needs, please listen closely. You must take care of yourself. Caring for your own health, I think, is not selfish, but is absolutely essential. If your health collapses, you cannot be there for the person who relies on you. I think it's like what they say when you board an airplane. In the event of an emergency, please put on your own oxygen mask first before you can help others. So caregivers, please do not cancel your own doctor's appointments. 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Please eat regular, nourishing meals. 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Protect your sleep whenever you possibly can. Psychologists recommend breaking caregiving down into discrete seasons. I think when you think about someone else's illness as an endless and indefinite marathon, your brain can easily panic and shut down from emotional despair. But when you shift the focus to managing just this month, this week, or even just managing today, it becomes much more manageable in your mind. Most importantly, let go of the guilt. You do not have to be the lone superhero, and you do not have to do this entirely on your own. And this shifts me to a message for everyone else, family members, neighbors, friends, coworkers, anyone out there who knows a caregiver. We have to change the way we show up for caregivers in our life. You know, please stop sending empty text messages that just say, "Hey, let me know if you need anything." A caregiver who is completely exhausted will almost never reply to that and ask you for help. They don't have the mental energy to figure out a task for you to do. And on top of that, many caregivers feel ashamed asking other people for help. So instead, just show up with specific and proactive action. Don't ask if they want dinner. Just come over and drop off a warm meal, ideally in disposable containers so they don't have to wash the dishes. Don't ask if they need help around the house. Just come over and offer to mow their lawn or pick up their groceries or walk the dog. Call up a caregiver and just say, "I'm coming over on Saturday from 2 to 6 o'clock in the afternoon to sit with your loved one so you can take a nap, go run errands, take a quiet walk, or take yourself to the movies." I think giving a caregiver a few hours of uninterrupted relief could be the absolute lifeline that they need that could keep them from just totally breaking down. Finally, I think as a society, we must do far more to build real infrastructure to support family caregiving. We can't continue to treat family caregiving as just free, invisible labor that magically takes care of itself. I think over 63 million Americans are propping up our entire healthcare system without pay and without support, and they absolutely need structural relief. Our healthcare system needs to formally acknowledge caregivers and provide them support. Doctors and nurses should actually look at the caregiver's capacity and provide clear hands-on training for complex medical tasks before just sending people home. I think our workplaces also should expand paid family leave and caregiving assistance programs so that employees don't have to choose between keeping their job and caring for a dying parent or a spouse. Policymakers need to enact meaningful federal and state caregiver tax credits to help offset the thousands of dollars that caregivers are spending completely out of pocket every year on taking care of their loved ones. We need to expand access to affordable respite care programs in every community across our country. I think that supporting caregiving is not just a healthcare issue, but I think it's a fundamental test of how our society values human dignity and love. Dolly Parton spent 80 years of her life lighting up our world with her music, spreading her kindness and generosity to help others. Dolly gave us laughter, joy. She gave away millions of books to little kids and songs that will live on forever. Even in her final season of life, through our honesty about her own caregiving, her grief and exhaustion, I think she gave us one last lesson. She reminded us to look around and notice the millions of quiet and exhausted heroes who are working all day and night caring for the people they love. Carl Dean was waiting for Dolly on the other side, and today they're finally reunited. I think if we want to truly celebrate the extraordinary life of Dolly Parton, let us remember her music and her joy, and also let us honor her memory by supporting caregivers, by reaching out to the caregivers in our lives, and by building a world that ensures that no one has to carry the heavy weight of caregiving all alone. I'm Neil K. Shah. Thank you so much for watching. Let's take better care of each other. Rest in peace, Dolly.
2: I knew that I wanted my version of peace train to apply to the whole world conditions of today, which are still far from perfect, but I wanted it to have a unifying sound, something that suggested different races and cultures joining together. I found that sound in the most unusual place. I heard it on a Lifesaver commercial on television. I called my producer, Steve Buckingham, and said, that's the sound I want, so find out who recorded that commercial and see if we can get them to sing on this song. As fate would have it, that group turned out to be Ladysmith Black Mambazo. When I spoke to Joseph Shabalala, the lead singer of the group, he said he had written a song about a train himself.
3: But my train was a train of sadness because it took the people away from their family to work for a year. That same train is still in South Africa. People come and go as they please. So it is a train of freedom.
2: We combined their song with the Cat Stevens original Peace Train and came out with a blend of emotions that we hope, says hope, to today's audience.

0: At Fort Benning, Georgia, Lieutenant William Calley was found guilty of premeditated murder in the slaying of 22 South Vietnamese civilians at My Lai.
1: The lesson in how not to react was the riot at New York's Attica State Prison in 1971.
2: I don't think the country and I are adversaries, or even the government as a whole and I are adversaries, but history has put me in an adversary relation with the executive branch, that's for sure.
3: And this might shock and amaze you, but I will destroy Joe Frazier.

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Thanks for tuning in. Immigration crackdowns can create fear across community, especially with masked agents, but we can stand together. You can document what happens if you see a detention or other action happening by getting your phone out and filming it. You can also ask agents to see a signed judicial warrant, which they need but often do not have to enter a home or address. You can learn more about your rights from the ACLU and Immigrant Legal Resource Center, and you can share printable Know Your Rights cards with friends and neighbors. Businesses can also show solidarity with signs on the windows and have educated point people to direct agents to as a best practice. 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The show is Lucid Pilot. My name is Nathan D. Duvall. We just wrapped up an hour dedicated to Dolly Parton. I hope you enjoyed that. There's a lot to discuss. I'm so glad that I gave it a week to kind of compile some things and talk to some friends. It's been special. You know, as usual, you think you know somebody and you really don't know much at all. She'll be one of those artists that we discover more from as each year goes by. I don't know about you, but sometimes these things are revealed at funerals. At my own grandmother's funeral, we discovered that she was buying groceries for two other families every week. I mean, and we were barely getting along, and we were like, you know, what? They showed up at the funeral and thanked us, and we'd never met them in our lives. And at my aunt's funeral, I discovered that her first marriage, she lived in a commune-type atmosphere with Jerry Garcia, and her husband, the best man at his wedding, at their wedding, was Jerry Garcia. I was like, what? It's just amazing. So it was a lot like that when Dolly died, just discovered all these things. Let's talk about what we played. We played Purple Rain. That was the last song we played. I had never heard that. This was an album called Rockstar that was released in 2023. It was partially recorded for her husband, Carl Dean, who had a huge love of classic rock. And she did a lot of big time tunes like from Queen and Led Zeppelin. And she also had earned the Rock and Roll Hall of Fame honor in 2023, that was a little earlier. And she wanted to, she felt that she wanted to earn it by playing some rock tunes. And this version of Purple Rain is one of my favorite covers she ever did. It's just mind-blowingly good. I so wish that Prince was around to hear that. You heard Dolly with Ladysmith Black Mambazo doing the classic Cat Stevens tune Peace Train. That was part of the CBS concert special from 1996 called Hidden Treasures. Neil K. Shaw, he's a clinician from Johns Hopkins, detailing the struggle for that Dolly kind of went through with her husband, Carl Dean, as she shared and really remained his main caregiver during the last few years of his life, which most likely shortened her lifespan. And it's just an example of love and an issue that we need to solve in America as a caregiving crisis is upon us, is here. Dolly and Kenny Rogers doing Islands in the Stream for the 1983 CMA Awards. Damn, they brought it. The crowd clapping along. I mean, a love song that became an anthem. Just fantastic. Last Thing on My Mind. I've never heard this before. Live backstage at Merlefest in 2001. This was the first time that Doc Watson and Dolly Parton sang together. Everyone's mind was blown, including Doc's, saying, you know, you have such range. Just, you know, whoa. That's another one. As someone from the West Coast, I have a lot to learn about Merlefest, and I'm always reminded, right, that was created for Doc Watson's son after that tragic accident that cost him his life as a farmer. And it's a great reminder that that's what that fest is about, and, you know, made out of love and

And there's, you know, Doc and Dolly backstage just playing acoustic guitar, singing in harmony. Wow. When Someone Wants to Leave from the 1974 classic Jolene, with a dedication from our own Asheville country music matriarch, Melissa Myers, from the Asheville Opry. It's so good to hear her voice talking about women in country music. She has a lot on her plate. She is a wife, a mother, an entrepreneur, and a whole lot more. So, you know, maybe once her schedule, you know, kind of evens out, she can get back to doing promotion for country music. We sure miss her. And we kicked it all off with a raw rendition of Coat of Many Colors from a pub somewhere in Ireland while on vacation in 1990. She combined spontaneity with professionalism as good or better than anyone. Like, her tickled laughter, it just made the room like a warm home by a fire every time. So, you know, a quick recap. We're talking about a woman who composed 3,000 songs. 3,000 songs, 11 Grammys, 25 number one hits, gave away 200 million books to children worldwide as part of the literacy project, the Imagination Library, gave millions in direct financial aid to Tennessee fire victims, the Red Cross, AIDS research, established a successful theme park in Dollywood, brand empire in cosmetics, and the estimated wealth at her death was $450 million and could have been in the billions, but she invested in society instead. Thank you, Dolly. All right, let's play some new music. This is a new album I'm really excited about by Elephant Stone. It's called Asha. It's for Rishi Dear's mother. This song is called Parallel and Contrary Motion. You're listening to Asheville FM. Show's Lucid Pilot.

0: You are listening to Asheville FM. This is Lucid Pilot. My name is Nathan D. Duvall. I may have lost my mind. I'm not sure. I put a lot into the show. When people pass on like this, I always feel like it's, you know, obviously it's an honor and a privilege to be able to play music for you across the airwaves. So I don't take these things lightly. And Dolly is someone I remember as a little boy and was always fascinated by her. And just every year as I got older, you know, like, what did she do? You know, what happened? Everything from her relationship with her husband, Carl Dean, to her working relationship with Porter Wagoner, to everything that went on as an entrepreneur and a philanthropist. And I learned even more as someone living here in Asheville about what she meant to Eastern Tennessee and the mountain people of the Smoky Mountains and Appalachia. Just, you know, good gravy. So I'm spent. I'm out there and I feel so lucky that I got a bunch of great music recently that I was able to put another hour of music together for you, because I was a little dingy when I got done and I'm pretty dingy at the moment. And I was really happy to play you some brand new helado tropical, kind of means tropical ice cream in Espanol. That was Un Calor. And it's a self-titled album. It's fantastic. Check it out. You can find it on Bandcamp. Luana Flores, that is an artist out of Brazil. I believe Luana's from Rio. I'm not definite. I'm playing most of this album, so I'm going to find out and give you more information next week about how this came together. This album, Cria do Sol Quente, is just fantastic. This song, Alumia, I think is how you pronounce it, is interesting. It's recorded super hot, and it kind of, I don't know if they did that on purpose, but it just pops on the album. You're like, oh, whoa, hey. And I was looking at the levels, and it's not too loud. It, like, it doesn't clip or anything, but it feels like it because the song preceding it is so quiet. Just that classic lesson in dynamics. Speaking of Brazilian music, you heard Curio Curio, Bem Quer from the another self-titled album, Curio Curio. It's a combination of a German and a female she is from Rio, and they are out of Vienna, if I'm remembering correctly. So they're kind of, she's kind of like the diaspora, and I will have more information on her too. She is, I think, you know, I can't remember if she's, I think she's a leader of the band and really interesting, the lyrics and all that. So I'm going to give you more on her and Luana Flores next week. Tough Tier doing Raj from Ad Leila Ba Ayara. That is the EP. And it's wondrous. It's super trippy. If you like psychedelic music, this is for you. Tough Tier, check it out. Music from the ATL at Atlanta. That was Improvement Movement doing Still Cold from Your Perfect Real Life. And we know they are being facetious. At the very top was brand new Elephant Stone, Parallel and Contrary Motion from Asha. And we'll be playing most of that album. I was just listening to the big launch party, and wow, such a good record. All right, let's play some more new music to me. This is Jacuzzi. The song is Big Machine from the album Sludge Content. 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Show's Lucid Pilot.
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From 1920s Mississippi blues to British esoteric folk from the 1960s to Indian raga to 2020s avant-garde, The Gilded Cauldron struggles to balance a line between the mundane and the transcendent, commentating on the human experience and its cosmic vessels. 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

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Unfortunately, I had told people that had a guest, John Kennedy from Musicians for Overdose Prevention. He is not able to make it today. Hopefully try and get him in next week. Also, my co-host JoJo couldn't make it today either, so hopefully we'll have more guests in the studio next week. So let's get things off with, let's try some Devo.

0: Oh man, what a fun song. That was Wet Leg, and before that we had Half Noise, and before that Cocteau Twins, and before that Sixpence None the Richer, and started that set off with Devo. 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

That was All Asheville Set. Started off with Jang Spirit, followed by Impending Joy, and that was just Busy Weather. And let's see what we got coming up. Let's play some vinyl here.

Well, that was quite a variety of music. How about that set? 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

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Up next, People's Radio Hour with Jess and Jen. And we're going to do one more Blondie song. Let's call it a twofer. And then I've got to get out of the way, and I will see you guys next week.

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Jesse Fox, Claire Wall, and Drew White at Fleetwoods. Mike D, 5D at the Orange Peel. Squid Pisser, Mean Habit, Mockery, Camel Cash, Louder Transition Collective at Static Age Records. Bluegrass Jam with Drew Matalik at Jack of the Wood. Asheville Beer Choir at Archetype Brewing. Butts and Boots Line Dancing at Banks Ave. And The Builders and the Butchers with Joanna Rose and the Dreamboats at Eulogy. Then on Friday, September 4th, we have Jesse Fox and Drew White at the Great Eagle Patio Stage. Ashley Heath and Her Heathens with Matthew Parsons at the Great Eagle Patio Stage. Ajeva at the One Stop. 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And welcome. 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

0: dedicated to exploring the issues facing working class people in Asheville and Western North Carolina, and the grassroots solutions being created by working class people too. 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Also, the views and opinions expressed on this show are not necessarily the opinions of Asheville FM, its board of directors, or program sponsors. And you are not only listening to Cloud, I am here with... I am here with Jess, my co-host, and...
1: Am I here? Maybe I'm not here today.
0: Are we here?
1: I'd kind of like to be elsewhere today. It feels like a good day for a nap at the park. Hi, I'm Jess. I am a local radio nerd, art lady, and community weaver. And I'm excited to be here today with you, Cloud, and with our guests. Are you? Okay. And... I'm super stoked because today I feel like a lot of times we have shows where it's like kind of a drag, kind of things are a bummer, kind of things aren't maybe going the way we want them to be. And today we get to talk about something that is people powered and working and like making a difference. And it's super exciting and it's actually making my day. Kylie is here with us today. And Kylie, do you want to introduce yourself a little bit first before we really get into it?
2: Yeah, I'm Kylie. I'm a worker at Wingstop. That's what I'm here to talk about today.
1: Awesome. And you all at Wingstop are on strike right now, yeah?
2: Yes.
1: Is it just one location that's on strike or is it a whole bunch?
2: It's just our location on Tunnel Road.
1: Yeah. Are you... How long has the strike been going on?
2: It was a 3-day strike from Friday to this Monday that just passed.
1: Okay. And what are you asking for?
2: Our demands are that we have a workable place with the heat. It was above 91 when it got tested, and our manager refused to drop that. We also demanded a higher raise and our hours back that he cut.
1: So more hours, not working in 91 degree. That's crazy. That's really hot.
2: Yes, it is.
1: That's dangerous.
2: Yes.
1: And okay. So you were on strike for 3 days and then you won?
2: Yeah, that's what it's looking like so far. They said they would meet our demands by mid this week. So we're hoping to hear something today or tomorrow.
1: Okay. Yeah, it is exactly midweek. So this should be the time.
2: Yes.
1: That's really exciting. Is your phone going to ring any minute with like a, you got it.
2: Hopefully. We hope so.
1: That would be amazing.
2: It would be great.
1: So can you tell us a little bit about how you all got here? How did you organize to strike and to fight for what you needed?
2: Yeah. So one of our coworkers, Tweety, was the person who encouraged us to stand up for ourselves and talk to the union, USSW. She had been through a lot with Wingstop. She had surgery and had to be out for 2 weeks. And when she returned with the doctor's note, our general manager refused to let her back. So she was the one who made us realize that we need to stand up for our rights and our coworkers' rights as well.
1: Yeah. You said you were working with USSW. What is that?
2: That is a union that helps with the South. It's a fighting organization. If you're struggling in your workplace with the higher up, they'll be your voice for you to help you get through that with your manager or boss. Or
1: yeah, that's so cool. So I hate that your coworker went through that. So she had surgery.
2: Yes.
1: The boss said you can't come back. And then you all started organizing to get is getting Sweetie back going to be one of your demands? Is that going to be maybe a possibility?
2: Yes, that is on our demand list, along with another coworker who needs to be rehired, LaShonda.
1: Yeah. I really love hearing, and I know if our other co-host Jen were here, she'd be very excited about this solidarity, that it isn't, you all are standing up for yourselves and your own rights individually, but you're also standing up for each other, and you're coming together to do that together. How does that feel?
2: It feels really good. A lot of us were really nervous about it at first, standing up to the higher up, not knowing if it was risking our job or our income. But once we got there and got through it as a group, it felt really good to stand up for ourselves.
1: Yeah. What was it like? Because I know if you're working, everyone who's had a job knows this feeling of like you're working and it sucks for whatever reason, and you're all just kind of like rah, rah, rah, and you feel like you just have to get through. And then it can be really hard to make changes or to come together. How did it get started? Like, was it just a lot of talking? Was it, what happened?
2: Yeah, the coworker Tweety I mentioned before, she reached out to USSW for us because once she got told that she couldn't return to work due to her surgery, even though she had a doctor's note, it caused her even more stress to where she had to be put in the hospital for heart issues.
1: Oh, no.
2: So that's why we came up here to fight for her and us along with her.
1: Yeah. Yeah, that's amazing. And how has it been being on strike?
2: It's been good. It was really fun for most of us. It feels good to actually be listened to and heard and then willing to meet our demands.
1: Yeah. Well, so what does that look like? I don't know. I think there's probably a lot of our listeners who have never actually experienced a strike. What did you do? Did you just stay home?
2: No. So we went in front of Wingstop. We got a bunch of posters. We read our demands to the manager that was there. And we just went outside out front, spoke on a microphone or a megaphone and held up our posters and was just chanting and had a bunch of people join us honking their horns.
1: Oh, that's fun.
2: It was really fun.
1: That's really exciting. Did you have a question, Claude?
0: I was wondering, how was the response from regulars and stuff, or like people you see at Wingstop often? Like, did you run into anybody who came in that day expecting you to be open, and like, what did they say about the strike? Did they know about the working conditions or anything?
2: Most of our customers have seen our working conditions, overheard our manager talk to us in ridiculous ways. So most of our customers are agreeing with us. They have stopped going to this location as well to help us get through this protest. As far as our manager's response, he acted like a child. He walked off. He didn't listen or try to listen. But him doing that just made bigger people come up. So we had the COO and the president of Wingstop fly up overnight from Texas to speak with all of our coworkers.
1: Wow, that is amazing.
0: That's huge.
1: That's really huge. What I love about this is that y'all are just a little shop in North Carolina, right? And it's easy to feel like, oh, we're just here in Asheville on our own, and what can we possibly do? But you disrupted those people's day. Like, the heads of that big corporation had to stop what they were doing to come here and listen to you, and that's so powerful.
2: Yes.
1: It just shows what you can do when you all get together to fight together for each other.
2: Yes. It was definitely way easier as a group than I think it would have been by myself.
1: Sure, yeah. Well, if just one person is on strike, then they can just fire them and not worry about it. But if everybody walks together, they can't do anything.
2: Yeah, I think we only had 4 or 5 employees choose to not walk out. Every other employee is on strike with us.
1: That's amazing.
2: Yes.
1: And how did it go with the negotiations with the corporate bigwigs?
2: They said that our demands was meetable and understandable. They put the manager that we were trying to get fired on a leave until further notice as of right now. Mm. He still hasn't been fired, but he is on a leave. Like I said, they were waiting till today or tomorrow to let us know if we're going to get that raise, if we're going to be fixed in our working situation. And that's really all we're waiting
1: to
2: hear.
1: I mean, can't someone just go in there and turn the thermostat down, get the air conditioning going? I don't understand why that takes half a week.
2: Yeah, we would try that, and we would get yelled at and refuse to touch the thermostat at all. It doesn't matter if it's cold or if it's hot. It had to stay at 75 degrees, according to that manager, which was ridiculous working in a kitchen with grease on every station.
1: Yeah, yeah, it's really...
0: That is unthinkable that you had working air conditioning and... You just weren't allowed to turn it down. I'm assuming for cost-saving reasons is like the ultimate thought behind it. Is that what the excuse they gave you for that?
2: No, he gave us no excuse. I do know Wingstop definitely makes enough to provide us air conditioning. They make millions of dollars a year.
0: Yeah.
2: His reason, there really was no reason. He just denied it, told us not to touch it. If we did touch it, it was a write-up.
0: Wow.
1: That's crazy. And you said it was 91 degrees in the kitchen.
2: Yes, it was.
1: That's really, really hot.
2: Yes, it
0: is. I can see that happening, like, even kitchens that have great air conditioning, like, when you're frying all day, that is, It creates its own microclimate of like a heat wave. And also the humidity inside a kitchen is not the same humidity that you have outdoors. And there's a certain level of dew point that your body can't sweat off enough of the heat to actually effectively cool you down. I believe it's something like 71 or 72 degree dew point. And if you're in a kitchen that has a commercial level of cleaning equipment, the dish pit, like that is going to be contributing to the humidity, meaning that 91 degrees is less livable and survivable due to the other conditions.
1: Whoa.
0: Sorry, my soapbox about the weather.
1: No, that's important. Well, Cloud is always going to tell us about the weather. Yeah. But also... We should start doing a weather report, just saying. But also, I'm hearing that it was 22% humidity in there. Yes. So that's...
0: Yeah.
1: That's rough. Wait, so I don't know. I still don't understand why this is even a point. Like, I feel like those men should have just showed up and been like, oh, that's crazy that he wouldn't let you do that and turned it down right then and there.
2: Right.
1: Are they going to... Do they need to install more equipment? Like, do you need... fans or ventilation, or it's just literally they just don't want to push the buttons on the machine?
2: It's just them not wanting to press the buttons.
1: I've been thinking about this so much lately, this like petty tyrant mentality of control that so many people seem to have now. I was talking to a young friend of mine who's a student about how their teacher like wrote them up for drawing during a time when he told them they could have free time, that they could do whatever they wanted, but he didn't like that she was drawing. And so he wrote her up. And like, it was really funny because even this was like a 12-year-old, 13-year-old, you know, and she was like, yeah. So the next day I like complimented him and was really nice to him and told him it would never happen again, but I'm totally still going to draw in that class. You know, and I was just like, good for you, kid. But it's that mentality of like, I just want to, like, she cleared off her desk because she likes it to be tidy and he got mad at her. You know, it's just like that sort of feeling of like, I'm just going to control you because I can control you. And it makes me feel like I'm in charge of something. And I just, maybe there's something sad going on in this manager's life.
2: Yeah, that's maybe.
1: And we don't need to speculate about his personal problems. But I mean, I just feel like what leads you to like literally want to put other people in hellish conditions.
2: Yes, and he was also having issues from his previous job that there's been posts about in our comments from our strike. There's people posting what they had to say about him at his last job too, so this isn't a first time thing for him.
1: So he needs a different job.
2: He needs to not be a manager.
1: Yes. Yes, that is the real thing.
0: And amazing. That's like a great thing to find out from workers talking to each other at different workplaces. Yes. It's really important to talk to not only your direct coworkers, but to other people who might have like interacted with the same people and environments.
1: Yeah.
0: How did you go? I'm really curious how you made the step from everyone knowing that the way that your coworkers had been treated was unfair and that there was like possible discrimination there, and the straw that broke the camel's back of the working conditions being so unlivable. How did you go from knowing that there's a problem to finding out that there's action you can take about it? And how did you get that like initiation step going?
2: Yeah, so we all spoke to our manager privately. We also spoke to our district manager. And me personally, I got no response from my district manager. I'm not sure if other employees did. But neither one of them seemed to care about what our issues were before we got loud about it and started the protest and the strike and all of that. It seems like they just didn't really care. As long as their money was okay, they didn't care if we were able to survive off of our paychecks.
0: And yeah, that story. Speaking of the paychecks, is there like any sort of support that you have activated in the community for like food assistance or like people supporting you with housing? Or is there a way that anybody listening, you know, it community members could step up and like support y'all through a time where you might have missed like certain amount of shifts or anything?
2: Yeah. If y'all would want to donate, there is a fundraiser in the Instagram bio of Raise Up the South. That's the Instagram name you can find it in. You just go to links and there'll be a link there for that. We also are having another protest tomorrow at 6:30 at Wingstop on Tunnel Road. They can also come out there and show support if they don't have the funds to donate. The more people it is, the louder it'll be for us.
0: Oh, that's so awesome. I know that like a lot of people heard about it from the first initial walkout thing you did. So I'm really excited to see what happens tomorrow. Because I know there are a lot of people that you're inspiring with this too, because this isn't the only workplace where things like this happen. It's all too common. And I think it's really inspiring that y'all have actually put it together and gotten things in motion to show people that you do have power. You are the ones that create the product.
1: Mm-hmm.
0: They would have nothing to sell if you weren't there.
1: Yes. Yep. They need you way more than you need them. And I think that's the part that people forget in the workplace, is that actually like your boss can't run the place alone. Most likely they need other people. And if they're going to treat other people like garbage, they're really not going to be able to get the kind of help that they need.
2: Yes.
1: So we have that power if we just will only use it.
2: Yeah.
1: I love it. Well, maybe let's take a little baby music break. I pulled up some Pete Seeger for us because
0: all right,
1: classic.
0: Let's see if I can do this.
1: It's going to be PS2.
0: Oh, I can do this.
1: I know you can.
0: I'm there.
1: We go. You're a professional. Stay tuned for more People's Radio Hour after this short banjo break.

0: Welcome back. You are tuning back in. If you're just joining us, you are listening to the People's Radio Hour here on Asheville FM. Asheville FM at WSFM LP 103.3 Asheville. And I just want to let you know that we were just listening to Pete Seeger, Which Side Are You On? And also, I would like to let you know that programming support is brought to you by Make Noise. The Make Noise Zero Coast Synthesizer turns 10 this year. On Saturday, September 12th at 6 p.m., the Iyer Prana Listening Room presents a conversation with Make Noise founders Kelly Kelbel and Tony Rolando, with a music performed by the Zero Coast by Make Noise crew. RSVP information is available through the Iyer Prana Listening Room website. And if you're just tuning in, this is the People's Radio Hour on 103.3 Asheville FM. The views and opinions expressed on this show are not necessarily the opinions of Asheville FM, its board of directors, or program sponsors. And today, we are talking about the USSW activity that's been going on at a local establishment. I'm going to turn it back over to my co-host, Jess, to reintroduce us.
1: Yeah, I'm so excited. Today, we have Kylie with us, who works at the Wingstop down on Tunnel Road, where they have been striking this past week for better working conditions, for raises, and to get rid of a jerk boss. And Kylie, I am so happy, proud, delighted, excited about what is going on down there. We were talking a little bit over the break while Pete Seeger was questioning people's loyalty to their fellow workers. and we were talking and you were telling us that this manager sounds like he was terrible.
2: Yes, he was. Our general manager was being racist and discriminating against our workers, disabled workers, black workers, women workers. He was saying racial slurs to our workers and customers. He would argue with us and the customers as well. He also told one coworker to pipe up, B.
1: Oh.
2: He was not being professional like a manager should at all.
1: I can't believe he was fighting with customers and using slurs against customers. I mean, that's just like bad business. Again, I'm not sure why this is taking so long to remove this person. Like, yeah, I feel like if this was my business and the workers, I had to fly from Texas because the workers are so unhappy with this person. And then I hear these things. I mean, I guess fair enough, maybe get his side of the story, but, that's extremely unprofessional, and what a terrible workplace environment.
2: Yes, it was.
1: I'm so sorry. Yeah.
0: So maybe we can hope that that is in progress. And I think, you know, with more solidarity showing out, maybe they'll see the message, because there's the demonstration tomorrow. But what are some things that you have gotten to change already? What are some wins from the process so far? Because I know that they are actually doing some things. I've heard you mentioning that there were some like little victories, that it's not the complete list of demands, but they're making progress, some appeasement efforts towards y'all.
2: Yeah, so we have an HR investigation that is on our general manager. We had a response from management within 48 hours. Like y'all said, they flew in from Texas overnight the first day of our strike. The AC in the kitchen has been turned on and more hours since returning workers went on Monday. Several have been offered to come in extra shifts. One worker put back on the schedule, Lavonda, which is Miss Tweedy, who got everything started for us. But again, the bosses said everything on the list is reasonable and doable.
1: That's great. So basically, tomorrow's demonstration is sort of just to make sure that the pressure stays on, like a victory lap kind of thing.
2: Yes.
1: Because it sounds like you all have won this fight.
2: Yes, that's what it's looking like for us so far. We're really just waiting on the wage now, to where it's a livable wage. Yeah, because a lot of our hours were cut tremendously. Like, me personally, I was a part-time employee working 30 hours a week and got cut from 6 days a week to 1 day a week.
1: Oh, my gosh.
2: So I was then having an eight-hour check.
1: Wow.
2: So, yeah, it was really difficult that he tried to make us survive off of that. Most of us had to get second jobs and stuff to even make living wages.
1: Yeah.
2: Yeah.
0: And that's really rough because then you don't have the same availability. Even if you wanted this to be your only job and primary job, they make it impossible to make this your primary workplace if they schedule you for so little shifts inconsistently.
2: Yes. Mm-hmm. Yes. We also found out that it's $24.10 in Asheville is the livable wage.
0: Yeah. I've heard something like that. Is that from Just Economics?
1: Yeah. And that... We always have to remember when we say that that's for a full-time benefit position. So if you have you're working full-time 40 hours a week and you get benefits and you're a single person, then that's a livable wage. If you have kids, if you are supporting a partner or anyone else in your household, if you only work part-time, if you don't get benefits, then you actually need to be making a higher hourly rate in order to afford to live in this town, in this county.
2: Yeah.
1: And what's the minimum wage? $7 still for like 30 years running? I mean, it's just...
0: It's been the same minimum wage since I started working when I was 14, and that was in 2008.
1: I think that the $7 minimum wage has been in effect. I think they just celebrated 30 or 40 years, 50. It might be 50 years. Because it's been $7 for, I think, my entire working life, 15 years.
0: 7-15. Yeah.
1: It's crazy.
0: It's really, and if only groceries were that same price, you know, when
1: That's
0: they
1: the
0: put
1: thing,
0: that
1: yeah.
0: in. If only rent were the same price it were when they set that minimum wage.
1: This is why I love it when people are like, that. Yeah, your fancy coffee is what the problem, like... I don't think it's the fancy coffee. I think it's the wild inflation and no growth in rates of pay. Like, our wages keep staying the same, but the everything else goes up and up and up.
2: Yep.
1: That's so crazy. So is there like a starting hourly rate at Wingstop that you're trying to get raised, or are you just trying to get the workers who are there already raises overall?
2: Starting out, you start at 14.
1: Okay.
2: If you're underage, so if you're a high schooler still in school, you start at 14. If not, you start at 16. And yeah, we're trying to get both of those raised up to 25.
1: Yeah.
2: So it's livable for the employees working it.
1: Yeah. That sounds reasonable to me.
0: Absolutely.
1: It's so wild too. You know, there's that Fight for 15 movement that's been around for a long time, trying to get fast food workers' wages raised up and like a minimum wage raised up to $15 an hour, and now that's like half of what you need to actually get by.
2: Yes,
1: because we've been fighting it so long and inflation is so wild.
0: Yeah, so I want to know, like, has this changed like the vibe among you and your coworkers? Like, is the social dynamic like improved, or what has been more like the day-to-day reality of what it's like to be somebody part of a strike movement like this?
2: Yeah, I feel like all of our coworkers got closer after our strikes. We would all go have dinner together. So we all got to really sit down and talk about how we felt about what we were doing and if we all still wanted to do that, and everyone was still on board. I think it also made our kids look up to us in a better way, seeing us protest and stand up for our rights. Yeah, I think that was a big part of why a bunch of the coworkers are proud to do what they did.
0: Yeah, that's really awesome.
1: Oh my gosh, I'm going to cry at that. Just thinking about the kids and how that impacts them.
2: Yes.
0: I mean, you really do need to show them, like, live by example of, like, it's not okay to be treated this way.
2: Yes.
0: An abusive workplace environment it's abusive, is what sounds like was going on. And I think you like empower people to stand up for themselves in lots of capacities in life when you realize that you deserve better and can have better in the workplace, at least.
2: Yes.
1: I would love to know, like, I would love a behind the scenes stats of, like, how much better this Wingstop's business does once you get rid of this manager who's yelling at the customers. Yes. And making it an unpleasant place to be, and the workers are happier and have more solidarity. Like, how much better of a place is that going to be to go and get your Wingstop fix?
2: Yes, I do know that we were a 5-star restaurant until he came aboard. Mm. And we dropped to 4-star when we got reviewed in June with him as our manager. So a lot of employees were mad about that because we worked hard to get our 5 stars. We all spoke to him about that too. He didn't seem to care about that dropping either. He said it was still an A.
1: Wow.
2: Yeah. You can also go on the Wingstop website and read their reviews. They have his name in it and everything of how he spoke to customers and employees, why customers were there watching.
1: Wow.
2: There's no other bad reviews about any other coworker, employee, manager, any of that in the Wingstop reviews. Just him.
0: Yeah. Wow. I will say that as somebody who's done like food delivery dashes, whatever, I don't know what I'm allowed to say on the radio if I can't use the brand name or not. Yeah. But y'all are always so nice and yes, like treat other workers with so much like dignity and respect, and I feel like a real person, and it really breaks my heart that you had a manager not seeing you as like individual people who deserve respect as well.
2: Yes.
0: And I know somebody who used to work at that one. And, you know, I've heard some stories. Yes. It doesn't sound pleasant. And mm-hmm. there's a reason why she left. Yes. And but it's really important, like, I think, to keep in mind that you don't have to just leave a toxic work environment. That's not your only option. Mm-hmm. Like, chances are you're not the only one who feels that way. And there is something you can do.
1: Kylie, yes, is there a reason you decided to stay and fight instead of just like try and find a different job?
2: I chose to stay because really I was really nervous at first about it. But once I talked to USSW and heard what they could help us do and my coworkers as well, I chose to stand up with my coworkers because that was what was right to do for us.
1: Yeah. It just felt like the right thing.
2: Yeah, it did. I know I can get another job, but why not fight for what we already have, knowing that they can't do it without us?
1: Hmm. Yeah. Yeah, I love that. It's such a hard choice to make, and sometimes I think the right choice is to leave, and sometimes it is so much better for your heart and your spirit to stand up for yourself.
2: Yeah,
1: and
2: when it's only one person causing the issues, I feel like it's more reasonable to stand up against that person than to just leave and mm-hmm. give up.
1: Mm-hmm. Yeah. Well, and also, you know, you step out and someone else is just going to step right back into that situation. So you're really protecting a whole lot of people, not just yourself and not even just your current coworkers, but future coworkers.
2: Yes.
1: And also all the customers that he would have yelled at.
2: Yeah.
0: Yep. Yeah, that's really important.
1: It's still blowing my mind. It's just blowing my mind.
0: Protecting the community.
1: Mm-hmm.
2: Yes.
0: There's so many questions I want to ask you. I mean, this is going to be like, I feel like this is a huge like stone in the pond that's going to cause a ripple effect in Asheville for people to know that like, hey, it's actually people just like you and me, like, maybe it can start conversations with coworkers at other places or be like, hey, that sounds like when our manager did this. Like, yep. Do you have any like advice or suggestions mm-hmm. for how to talk to your coworkers about this kind of stuff?
2: Yeah. Most likely, your coworker is going to agree with you and see the same things that y'all see if y'all are in the same work environment every day. So I'm sure your coworker would be willing to go up against the person that is causing y'all these issues. It doesn't really take a lot to go up against it. All you need is a couple people. You could do it by yourself if you wanted to. But yeah, I think that you should always stand up for yourself, even if it's scary. It always comes out to a win.
0: That's great. Thank you so much.
1: I feel like this is part of the reason this inspires me too, is I feel like even outside of working conditions, there's so many areas where we can feel, you know, beaten down by people. There's so many systems out there that are oppressive and terrible, or situations where bullies get to sort of take charge of things and then make it terrible for everyone. And so I love hearing this story, because you all recognized your own self-respect and dignity and self-worth to say, this is not okay and I don't want to be treated this way. And I know we are hearing soon about the North Carolina Tenants Union is leading the charge for a no rent for slumlords resolution in our city council, which is going to make it so that if you have problems in your housing, and your landlord won't fix it. If as long as you document that, you can go to a judge and say, you know, my landlord isn't fixing these things. I've been asking for remedies to these problems and it's not happening. And then there's a solution, like you don't have to pay your rent until it's fixed. They actually have to pay you back 3 months worth of rent if this has been going on. Like there's solutions for tenants, and that's something that hasn't been the case in this state for a long time. This is a terrible place to be both a worker and a renter. And so many of us are both, so it stinks. But yeah, stay tuned to Slumber Party, because I know they're going to be talking about that today, which is really exciting. But I think that's something that we don't always think about, is that like there are more of us than there are of them, you know. Yes. And we don't have to let bullies win just because they're loud and mean. Yes. We can come together and say, actually, in this community, what's important to us is that we stand together and we treat each other with respect.
2: Yes, I definitely agree with that.
1: Yeah,
0: I definitely I'm encouraged by this movement happening at the same time that the rental proposal is going on. Have you heard of the No Rent for Slumlords campaign also?
2: No, I have not heard about that.
0: It's going to be on city council's docket to vote on next Tuesday, and like they already did it in Durham. Okay. So like it's in place in Durham and working. And like, if the proposal goes through, then it would give people the legal pathway to prove to a judge that the landlord
1: is a slumlord.
0: Yeah, it ain't doing nothing. And trying to search for phrases I can say on the radio. And basically, all you'd have to do is like fill out a form and print out the email where you were like, hey, fix this. And they said, no, sorry. And they could award you back three times what you pay in rent for 1 month.
1: Yeah.
0: And it's already happening in another place. I think it's really cool that y'all are doing this here in Asheville, where there's a lot of eyes on Asheville right now.
1: Mm-hmm.
0: Like our economic recovery and like just in general after the hurricane, like I know that's why we were like descended upon over the past weekend, was people trying to take credit for the grassroots solidarity networks that actually got us through the hurricane relief, you know? Surviving not getting relief money.
1: Yeah.
0: I think that this could have bigger like consequences in a good way than just impacting like a handful of people's lives. Like there's a massive vibe shift that's going on. And I appreciate like the initiative.
1: There's the weather report.
0: Yeah. I appreciate the courage it takes to do this, because, you know, I've never done that. I think it's really like, again,
1: it's powerful.
0: I'm at a loss for words to explain how really brave and like just courageous, like courage meaning like coming from the heart, like You said it earlier, Kylie, like it came from your heart and like your gut of like, this is the right thing to do to stick around.
2: Yes.
0: And make a difference. And I just really appreciate that you made that choice.
2: Yes. Thank you.
0: Yeah.
1: Yeah. I also want to echo what Cloud is saying about the ripple effect, because I think you all standing with each other and winning is so inspiring in workplaces, for tenants, but also hopefully for a lot of different places. Maybe all of the kids will unionize at the schools and make the teachers stop being jerks to them. But, you know, or there's so many places where I think there is potential for us to come together as community members and neighbors to say, you know, this is not how we want it to be. We don't want to have people being mean to us and pushing us around and telling us we can't have stuff and deciding what's best for us without, you know, talking to us and making us work in hot kitchens with no air conditioning. We don't want that. We want to be comfortable and have a nice life. Yes. And I hope that everyone listening out there looks for a place where they can, you know, find some solidarity in their community and try and make all of our lives a little bit better.
0: Yeah. And I just want to say again, from the community as a whole, like there's way more people supporting you than you guys know. Yes. And like it will be coming out of the woodwork, like slowly trickling out, seeing how many people are behind you, because really it is like seeing somebody live out your dreams in a good way. Yes. Of like, I didn't think this is possible. Like, oh, you can just do that.
1: Mm-hmm.
0: You yeah. know,
1: you that can just thing do
0: people
1: things.
0: Say, you could just do things.
1: You can just yeah. do things.
0: And that's awesome.
1: Well,
0: is there anything you yeah. didn't get to say today that you would like to bring out there?
2: No, I don't think so. I think we spoke on everything.
1: Awesome. Well, I want to remind people that you can go on Instagram to @RaiseUpTheSouth and look in their links there to if you want to send some monetary support. Because again, when workers are striking, they're not getting paid for that time. So that's for us to take care of them. And if you want to show up to support, 6:30 tomorrow at the Wingstop on Tunnel Road, you can go there and honk your horn. You can get out and march around with the workers and talk to them and let them know how much you appreciate what they're doing. Bring them some flowers, bring them some snacks, bring some balloons. I don't know. But yeah, we can all show up together. That's one of the great things about this world.
0: Yeah.
1: Yeah.
0: That's beautiful. And, you know, we also want to hear from you on this show, on the People's Radio Hour. Do you have a problem and need community solutions? Let us do the legwork. What an amazing community project. What amazing community projects do we need to know about? Who do we need to have on this show? Who else is doing this kind of awesome work like Kylie and everybody over at Wingstop?
1: Bring us some good news.
0: Yeah. Bring us, because we love having stories like this that is good news. You are changing the world in that the headlines are making people smile. And that's really good.
1: That's so crazy.
0: Yeah. You can, if any of y'all out there have good news, you can email jess@ashvillefm.org. And you can follow us on Instagram @ People's Radio Hour. And I do want to throw out there, We would be remiss if we did not mention the North Carolina Tenants Union one last time.
1: Yeah.
0: We're about to hear from, in the next hour, on Slumber Party, one of my favorite shows.
1: So good.
0: From a local renter and learning about some of the inhuman living conditions people are forced to stay in because there's no course of accountability for mm-hmm. a landlord, and how a proposal that will be coming before City Council on Tuesday could provide new opportunities for renters to hold their landlords accountable.
1: And again, much needed. This state is one of it is really like maybe the worst. It's one of the worst for renters. So that is a bit, that would be a big, big win.
0: Yeah.
1: For our community, especially where housing is such a difficult prospect in the best conditions.
0: Yeah. I don't like to think about people who theoretically support the experiment of capitalism very often, but I do think that a lack of housing stock is not something that feeds a competitive marketplace. And we have lacked housing stock availability in Asheville for quite some time, meaning that our housing economy is not healthy and functioning according to the philosophical underpinnings of our current marketplace. You know, there needs to be a way to hold people accountable for the marketplace to reflect the supposedly democratic values that have justified it for hundreds of years. And only a few hundred, let's get that right.
1: Yes,
0: only one Pluto cycle.
1: Yeah, so, that's hardly anything at all.
0: Yeah.
1: Cosmically speaking.
0: Pluto just got to the place it was when this country was stolen. So let's be patient and be really, I want us to stay optimistic.
1: We can get back to better ways.
0: Yeah. And it starts with little stuff like talking to your coworkers. Starts with just like a small step of learning that it is possible to get in touch with the USSW.
1: Standing together.
0: Yeah.
1: I love it.
0: All right. Well, I am going to, am I cutting us off too early?
1: Did you say all the things?
0: Did I say all the things?
1: I don't know. You have the things to say in front of you. I'm pretty sure we said all the things.
0: I said the two.
1: I think the other things to say would be, stay tuned because Democracy Now. No. Slumber Party is coming up next.
0: Yes.
1: And that's going to be a good time. Those guys always have so much fun. And I don't know. What else do we need to say? We need to say solidarity, y'all, even though Jen's not here to say it.
0: Yeah. Solidarity, y'all. And I'm going to play us out with a little something.
1: Do it. This is like the ultimate strike song, I think.

0: 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It's Asheville FM, WSFM LP 103.3 Asheville. I am Allie.
1: I'm Michelle.
0: And we have a special guest who's gonna hop on the air right now, right at this very second. She's putting on some headphones. She's we're gonna play a song, but our guest is really eager to speak. And you have to say who you are. Please introduce yourself. And talk.
2: I am Elswith.
0: This is Elswith. And
1: Elswith. Elswith, how old are you?
2: 5.
1: 5 years old.
0: Yeah.
1: Are you in kindergarten yet? Are you getting ready for kindergarten?
2: Yes, I am in kindergarten.
1: Wow. Do you like kindergarten? Do y'all do fun stuff there?
0: What's something fun you did today in kindergarten? That you told me about.
2: Play outside.
0: Oh, you played outside. And what's something you made in kindergarten today that you told me?
2: A school bus.
0: You made a school bus.
1: Ooh, out of what? Construction paper.
0: Yeah.
1: Yeah, cool.
0: Elsa makes a lot of things out of paper. And I know she wanted to talk about her
1: dad's project.
0: Yeah, and her art. Do you want to say a little bit about your art?
2: I love art.
0: Yeah? And what do you love about art? And what are you working on?
2: I think I'm working on.
0: Yeah.
2: I don't know.
0: You don't know. What are you working on with Dada right now?
1: So what's your dad doing right now? Do you know where he is and what he's doing?
2: He's at New York City.
0: New York City.
1: And what is he doing there?
2: He's drawing.
0: Yeah.
1: He's drawing. He's doing some freeform doodles and stuff. Is that what he's doing too?
0: He is.
1: But have you been working with your dad on some projects?
2: Mm-hmm.
1: And what did you do for that project?
0: What's something you've been drawing?
1: Yeah.
0: Couple things that you've drawn or that Dada asked you to draw.
2: Picasso's.
1: Oh, that is very impressive,
2: and
1: I have to say.
2: A pink dog.
1: Oh, mm-hmm. A pink dog.
0: Mm-hmm. You drew
1: nice.
0: Done. You're done? You drew some monsters, too. Well, let's close it out, and you can say goodbye to everybody, and thank you. Yeah?
1: Say
2: what's goodbye.
0: Goodbye, everybody. Thank you.
1: We're happy you're here.
0: And thanks for sharing a little bit about your art, which I'm sure we'll hear more about. And I'm going to put on a song while we transition our special guest out to play and have some fun. So we'll be right back with more Slumber Party and our other special guest today.

0: Slumber party.
1: Slumber party. Slumber. So we had our special guest, and we also have other special guests that are coming on the show today, but she's been looking forward to that all week since I told her she was coming. Every day she's like, how many days away is that? How far away is that? Is that today? Is that tomorrow?
0: Oh my gosh.
1: Is it the tomorrow after tomorrow? Is it today?
0: Yeah. Well, she's now calling me Michelle.
1: Yeah.
0: But she was calling me Suma.
1: She was,
0: because that's what Matt's granddaughter, my granddaughter, calls me. And I just thought that was the cutest thing. Aww. Is she calls me Zuma. I want to cry, but
1: that's so sweet.
0: Awesome. Yeah. Well, it's good to see you back in the studio.
1: It's good to see you too. I missed you last week.
0: Yeah, I missed you too.
1: I was out in Waynesville, which is really popping. Waynesville's like a sweet little place.
0: I know.
1: Yeah.
0: You know, I was actually, I guess the official Labor Day is Friday.
1: Is it? Friday to Monday.
0: Friday to Monday.
1: You know,
0: take
1: long
0: the whole weekend.
1: We'll just take the whole weekend.
0: Why not? Take Monday too. Take Friday.
1: Take all the days. Yeah.
0: Yeah, mm-hmm. That's probably what the government offices will be doing. Mm-hmm, but but yeah. So, and I was just mentioning because I was like, oh, there's a band we like that's playing out in Waynesville on Friday.
1: Oh, what band?
0: Oh my god.
1: Is that
0: gosh.
1: A trick question?
0: No. I just it's in right in my head, but I have to like form the letters head first.
1: Take your time because I'm gonna ask you how Fantagram was.
0: Fantagram was fantastic. I tried.
1: Yes, and it succeeded.
0: And I'd love to talk about, I didn't really talk about it last week. So last week, my Jen Goff, who you met at our wedding, she's Carrie's wife, who you probably know is a comedian. Anyway, she came in and co-hosted, and which was great. We had a good show, and the guests were great. Missy Bell was amazing, and Jeff Santiago was great, and he brought his daughter, which she was fantastic as well. And so I didn't even get around to talking about though what Sierra Nevada, what that was like.
1: Yeah,
0: the hazy fest.
1: Yeah,
0: it was great.
1: I mean, it was such a good lineup.
0: So
1: and that place is so great.
0: I went specifically for 2 days. On Friday I went specifically to see my friends in Crave Amico, which, as you know, I don't make a secret that I love them, and I love the music. And so, and then on Saturday went back, saw the Get Right Band.
1: Uh-huh.
0: And
1: cool.
0: Just two of my favorite locals.
1: Yes.
0: But Fantagram, which so Matt, my husband, has been a fan of Fantagrams for a long time, and they've been on our playlists, you know, and I never noticed. I didn't know them by name or anything, although I did recognize their songs, you know, when he's like, oh, this is Fantagram. And I'm like, oh, okay. Yeah. I've been aware of them for years now.
1: Yeah.
0: And they're great. But the cool thing was, Sierra Nevada traditionally has the amphitheater, and then they have the inside stage. I can't think of the name. I can't remember the names of the stages. They each have cute names. But they introduced for the Fantagram concert a brand new stage.
1: What?
0: And it is cool.
1: Whoa.
0: As
1: all get out.
0: As all get out. And you walk through the woods. So you have to take like a stroll in the woods to get to it. And then when you get there, it's in the woods. There is a tree in the middle of it. And so you are surrounded by trees.
1: Oh my gosh.
0: And it's so otherworldly. I was having such strong deja vu to a place that no one had ever been there before, as watching a band, you know.
1: Yeah.
0: But I was having these continuous feelings of like, I've been here before. it's impossible to have been here before, but I've been here before. And it was just this kind of otherworldly experience. Wow. Of the lights, the music. They were so great. We got so many pictures with, like, of, it's a husband and wife team, okay? And so, and they're playing, and they're amazing. And we were, like, getting them between the trees. Both Matt and I were doing this at the same time, because I was one side, the tree, like, branches up, where eventually someone got up. I think this might be a flaw, and just sat in the tree and was taking pictures.
1: Pretty cool, but maybe a liability.
0: You don't do that.
1: Yeah.
0: But it was awesome.
1: Oh my gosh, it sounds magical.
0: It was magical, and they did, shout out to Sierra Nevada, they did everything they could to make it magical. Oh. It was like this known unknown secret.
1: Mm.
0: So they were giving hints of like on the schedule, they're like, these bands are going to be here, and these bands are going to be here, and Fantagram is question mark, question mark, question mark.
1: Oh, I love that little tease.
0: Yeah, and and then someone else had told me, though, they're like, there's a third stage that I made friends with.
1: You knew, you had an insider.
0: I made friends with one of the people who were working there that day, and they were like, yeah, so the stage is going to be in the woods.
1: Oh.
0: But it was so confusing at first, yeah, too, because nobody was really saying. And then I told Matt, when the last band was playing at the amphitheater, and then it's off the amphitheater, so you walk down into the woods. And I'm not talking like you walk, like you actually walk.
1: Mm-hmm.
0: You are actually, it feels, and they've got the trees lit in, mm-hmm, the way, and that's, you know, and oh, they've, yeah, got, I don't know. They just did a lot of little magical things like that, that made my soul happy. Mm. And, but
1: I can't wait to go.
0: Yeah. Yeah. It's definitely something where I would keep my eye out for headliners coming there. And I don't even know how big of a show they can do there.
1: Yeah.
0: I don't think it could be huge, huge.
1: Yeah.
0: But it could be, I don't love a
1: huge,
0: deceiving,
1: huge show anyway.
0: Huh?
1: I don't love a huge, huge show.
0: I don't
1: show
0: love
1: anyway.
0: A huge, huge show, yeah, either.
1: I like ease of movement and ability to see, yeah, the band and, yeah, and that kind of stuff. Yeah.
0: Right. And yeah. But the light show through the trees,
1: mm,
0: was incredible. It was incredible. And yeah, I was really blown away. That's all I wanted to,
1: that's,
0: say.
1: That's amazing.
0: Yeah.
1: Oh. Well, I love, yeah, to hear that.
0: Yeah.
1: So I can't wait. I don't remember what I did that weekend. It was not.
0: It
1: was not that.
0: Enneagram?
1: It was not, but yes, I think I probably did.
0: So last week I was talking to Jen, and I was like, and Allie's doing an Enneagram. Jake is in Australia. Allie's doing an Enneagram thing. And she's like, so what's Enneagram? Tell me about Enneagram.
1: Oh.
0: And I was like, okay. And so I tried my best, but I know, like, you should really go back and
1: I'm
0: going
1: to go listen to
0: you
1: it.
0: You should,
1: oh,
0: go,
1: my gosh,
0: listen. Because I was like, Allie is just going to be rolling her eyes when she hears,
1: oh my,
0: this,
1: gosh,
0: about,
1: no,
0: how
1: I'm
0: wrong,
1: so
0: I'm
1: excited,
0: getting everything.
1: Yeah. No.
0: And,
1: I love it.
0: And I tried, and I was like, but it was not good, darling. It was not good. I apologize.
1: I appreciate your honesty. I can't wait to hear what you said.
0: Yeah.
1: So
0: yeah.
1: Yeah, I was doing an Enneagram thing, and it was a first part of a two-part thing. So I'm going back. It was sort, yeah, of like an introductory thing. But yeah, it was just fine.
0: Yeah.
1: So, yeah.
0: Yeah. Very cool.
1: That's so funny. Oh, yeah. Yeah. Well, I haven't been up to much of anything beyond working and else with starting kindergarten,
0: yeah,
1: which has been a really big deal.
0: That's,
1: and
0: huge.
1: It's huge.
0: It is huge.
1: It's a huge shift on not only my physical, the level of my physical body, because I'm having to get up about 2 hours earlier,
0: oh, yeah,
1: than we have been
0: for
1: accustomed
0: the next,
1: to.
0: I hate
1: for the
0: to
1: next,
0: tell you.
1: It's apparently,
0: next
1: it's years.
0: 12 years.
1: Yes, which I'm about, happy,
0: yeah,
1: happy to do that. And,
0: yeah,
1: also, it is just, I am having a hard time.
0: Yeah.
1: So, and I think I was just my own journey with sleep and regulating,
0: right,
1: my schedule and my stress. I've worked really, really hard to get it to something like stability. And I feel like,
0: yeah,
1: it all just got thrown out the window.
0: Yeah.
1: But that's okay, because now I know the steps I need to take to kind of care for myself and come back into balance. So I'm working on it. But it is very hard to have to go to bed earlier because like bedtime after she goes to bed, that's like the time when I get to hang out with my husband, the time when I get to watch my shows. And so it's really so I really have to like really be accountable.
0: Well, schedule the mid-afternoon naps.
1: Yes. The naps are going to be
0: key.
1: Yeah.
0: If you could get those in there. And
1: I like that as a tip. And I'm a big fan too of like the non-active period nap. Like if I can't sleep, then I get stressed out because I'm not sleeping. Right. But it just lying down can be really restorative to the nervous system.
0: And we did that. Matt and I both did that yesterday. And I don't know. I can't remember what it was or what was going on. I can't see this is. I can't even remember day to day. What's going on?
1: I can't either.
0: It's so sad. It's so sad. But both of us were like midday or whatever. And I can't, we went out and did something and I can't remember. And I wish I could, but, and we were both like, okay, I'm just gonna, I have a cat, you know, that came through my window, a kitten.
1: Yeah.
0: And she is my kitten now. Aww. She loves me more than I've ever been loved.
1: Yeah.
0: Outside of a few people in my life that with undying love. Mm. And I'm like, I'm going to go just take a quick nap with Callie.
1: The kitty. Yeah. Oh, it's a good thing about napping with a kitty.
0: Yeah. You know, and she's the best. She's really, really amazing and so sweet and smart and perfect. And, but anyway, so we were going to go and Matt's like, I think I'm going to go down too and just take a quick nap, which he can take the 15 to 20 minute power nap
1: and really
0: and wake up refreshed.
1: Yeah.
0: Mm-hmm. If I actually do that, I'll need a few hours to wake up refreshed.
1: Yeah.
0: And if you wake me, I'll still be groggy waking up. So,
1: yeah.
0: So I like went in there and I was like, you know, I am not going to take a nap. But I am going to do something along the same thing to wake me up. And I took a bath.
1: Oh, yeah.
0: And I just took a bubble bath and washed my hair.
1: Yes.
0: And just took my time, listened to a show while I was doing it. And then by the end of that, I was just like, okay.
1: Yeah.
0: I feel refreshed. Matt got his nap. He feels refreshed.
1: Yeah.
0: He got
1: I'm such a fan of just building in rest. Doesn't always have to be sleep. Sometimes you need it, but like just building. I love rest. I want to rest more. I want to rest all the time.
0: And it's got to be guilt-free rest.
1: Yeah. Guilt-free rest.
0: Yeah.
1: Exactly.
0: Yeah.
1: At 103.3 Asheville FM, we appreciate the local businesses and organizations that help support our community. 103.3 Asheville FM is a nonprofit volunteer-run station. 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Yes, buddy. Where did I put the buttercups? That's such a good question. Ooh. If you could hand me my purse, I will. This is an important announcement. Emergency is where did I put the peanut butter cups?
0: is Zozo Bear wearing a cape? Yeah. It looks good. A cape looks good.
1: She picked that out this morning.
2: I've been sentenced to being a superhero, but I haven't done anything yet.
1: Yeah.
0: What kind of superhero?
2: I don't know. She said she has ice powers when she's a superhero, so I guess I'll have fire power.
0: That is perfect.
1: She picked that out especially this morning just for this purpose. So be sure to share elsewith. Okay. Programming support is brought to you by the North Carolina Arboretum, 434 acres of public gardens and trails located minutes from downtown Asheville, featuring exhibits, educational programs, and events for kids and adults. Schedules and information are available at ncarboretum.org. And I will say that at 4:30, we're going to be joined by Slumber Party semi-regular Priya Ray, who is going to be sharing about voting for community, a virtual conversation on voting. So stay tuned for that. Yes, naps. That's what we were just talking about. Naps, resting, reading books, watching a little show, having a little snack.
0: So cute. Our kids are so cute.
1: You're so cute. I know.
0: I love them both.
1: So cute.
0: I've been working. I'm starting on. Did I tell you about my art project?
1: No. Wait, maybe. I don't know. My memory is like a sieve. So let's just go over it again.
0: I've been going through the house and I've been going through the dishes now. And tomorrow I'm actually we're going out of town. We're driving them to this place called replacements.com.
1: Okay.
0: And if you have any dishware that you would like to find the value of, they give pretty much pennies on the dollar.
1: Yeah.
0: But if you have a massive amount, or if you have very rare things, you can make some real money.
1: Yep.
0: And it's worth looking into. I think my mom used them for many, many years. Anyway, we'll see how the process goes. I have no idea. But as going through this process, I found a lot of broken dishware.
1: Yeah.
0: And I have dropped a few of my own, which made me cry. And then I was like, you know what? I want to do a mosaic project with these broken dishes. And because they're dishes, a lot of them are dishes that I grew up with that were like the fine dishes for Thanksgiving or weekend, you know, dishware that was just really, really pretty things, but no longer kind of fits Matt and my aesthetics. And anyway, but to honor it and stuff. And so we have an island in our kitchen, and it has like a bare side to it, because it was against the wall.
1: I was picturing a bear on
0: well,
1: there.
0: Well, I am thinking a bear will probably be in the mosaic as one of the creatures in the,
1: okay,
0: you know,
1: yes.
0: I'm thinking, you know, trees, sunshine, river, mountains, bear, yep, raccoon, you know, all the others. It might be a bit much, but it's a good size. And so I haven't done it in a while. I'm very excited. I've been looking up, you know, different things and trying to, and it's fun. I haven't done a real art project in a long time.
1: I love mosaics, and I think there are not enough of them in the world. And
0: right.
1: I'm wondering, have you been to the Philadelphia's Magic Gardens?
0: I have not.
1: Oh my gosh, this is a place that you would love.
0: I
1: as
0: do
1: a mosaic artist.
0: Go through close to there when I travel up to Maine.
1: Oh yeah, it's worth
0: I mean,
1: a
0: not
1: stop.
0: Close, yeah, but enough where I would make a trip to the Magic Gardens.
1: Yeah. Do you know much about them?
0: No.
1: I'm trying to remember the story, and I have the website open, but I'm actually just trying to see if I can remember it. I think it's just kind of this quirky fellow who was a mosaic artist that I think he bought this property. His name is Isaiah.
0: He did the whole place.
1: Zagar.
0: Did he do the whole place?
1: They mosaiced the entire area. More than 200 walls and buildings over 50 years old. Whole place, and it's like these, and it has this garden feel. There are some plants, but it's mostly this mosaic art everywhere.
0: Yeah.
1: And there are all these little pathways,
0: yeah,
1: and like it's not like an open space. Although
0: right.
1: My friend, I went there because one of my dear, dear friends got married there, and he had this little ceremony there, and I was
0: in
1: the wedding.
0: Oh, that's cool.
1: And it was so cool. It's a very, like, it's a very intimate little space. You
0: yeah.
1: cannot have a big ceremony there, but they had it there, and it was so, so neat. And you would just love it. It's so cool. It's just like this total passion project and this totally immersive art environment that is just like, I mean, it's just
0: you
1: stunning.
0: Know, once I was like, okay, this is what I'm going to do. And yeah. then I'm like, what else am I going to mosaic?
1: You can mosaic your entire home.
0: You can mosaic anything, I found out.
1: Yes.
0: Like it really,
1: yes.
0: it doesn't take much. It doesn't take much, but
1: yeah.
0: Few broken dishes and some grout.
1: I love it. Oh
0: yeah.
1: My gosh, I can't wait. So you're
0: yeah.
1: gonna start with the side of the kitchen island.
0: Yeah.
1: Okay.
0: And then I have my

0: and a few other things. Yeah. Maybe the backsplash.
1: Honestly, maybe, I love it.
0: Maybe. And then I just thought of, oh, by the time we get into the main bedroom, maybe I'll tile that whole floor, you know, or something. So, like mosaic tile.
1: I want updates because now I'm imagining, I don't know if I would be crafty enough to do this or would just hire you to do it, but I want to tile my, or mosaic my kitchen island. It needs some pizzazz. I could do that if I just broke a bunch of dishes.
0: It's really, it's honoring my mom in that way because she collected. Oh, yeah. She was a dish collector hardcore.
1: Mm-hmm.
0: And she was always on the search for pieces that matched her sets.
1: Mm-hmm.
0: And that's why I think, like, you know, I'm going to be doing a sale with the replacements people. And I think she would like that because, and we are going to be, donating a lot of things to places because we want to. We don't want to be all about making the money, even though we need the money.
1: Right.
0: We don't want to be all about it. But in this case, I think she got a lot of pieces from there.
1: Yeah.
0: It helps other collectors get pieces for their sets.
1: Mm-hmm.
0: These are people who love their sets, who, like, you know, bring them out, treat them carefully.
1: Yeah.
0: And all these things.
1: I think it's such a cool way to honor her too, because this was so important to her.
0: The dishes,
1: if they're broken, you can't really use them in any way. You don't want to throw them away, but you're still honoring the importance they have for her in this way that is making something new.
0: And I had all these dishes everywhere in the house. I had, like, laid them out, all these, trying to find all the pieces I could. I gave myself a speech because we're going tomorrow, and I said, I did the best I could to find all the pieces, and pieces after this, then that's fine.
1: Yeah.
0: It's okay. I'll just keep those pieces.
1: And, yeah.
0: Or make, you know, make them into tiles. But yeah, like, yeah, they, I mean, they had a, I don't know. I'm very happy. Once I came up with the thought, because that's what I was saying. When I had them all laid out and the most expensive set I had, they're called, they're French.
1: Ooh.
0: And they're bright yellow and a really pretty yellow, and they have hand painted flowers all over them.
1: Mm.
0: And they are no longer, I mean, they've been out of publishing them. I don't know.
1: Mm-hmm.
0: Making them for many, many years.
1: Mm.
0: Marseille's collection.
1: Oh.
0: And so they fetch a good price.
1: Right.
0: And if I knew,
1: that's not the kind of thing you'd want to break.
0: If you had like Sotheby's kind of outlets where you could do it, you know, they've had collections like the one I had that would go for thousands.
1: Wow.
0: And this is not that. We've got to the point where we're like, okay, now we're just, we got to get stuff out of the house because we got to make place for everything anyway.
1: Right.
0: And I broke one and I looked it up to see, and it was like, I don't know, it was like $40.
1: Mm-hmm.
0: And it like made me want to cry.
1: Mm.
0: It made me want to cry. I was like, oh no, that one was a big one. And that's where it was kind of born. And I was like, you know,
1: yeah.
0: If I make art, if I put it in this pile, I was collecting, because there's been other things besides just the bowls and the plates and the stuff, but other pieces of ceramics around the house that are chipped or whatever. And I'm just stacking them up.
1: Yeah.
0: And I'm very excited. So
1: that is so cool.
0: Right. Yay.
1: I love it. I can't wait for more progress reports.
0: All right. Progress coming.
1: We're going to bring in our first guest, which is Priya Ray. I'm going to put on a little song, and we'll be right back with you with more Slumber Party.

0: So smart. We are here. Yay. With
1: we
0: our
1: are
0: guest.
1: Here.
0: Our guest, Priya Ray. How's it going, Priya?
1: Good, good, good.
0: Get a little closer to the mic for us.
1: Good,
0: there
1: good,
0: you
1: good,
0: go.
1: Good. It's so hot.
0: I feel like it was hot last time you were on too, and we were talking about how hot it was then too.
1: But I'm enjoying air conditioning.
0: Air conditioning is great. Mine broke a couple weeks ago, and now I'm especially thrilled about it.
1: What is it like over at your place?
0: It's not broken anymore, I think.
1: Oh, okay.
0: We rectified
1: that. You're just very thankful.
2: The air conditioner's broken on my car.
0: Is it?
2: Sometimes it works, sometimes it doesn't.
0: Yeah.
2: But of course, when it doesn't, it's torturous.
0: Yeah,
1: it's bad. I lived in New Orleans for a whole year, one year without AC.
0: I know. It's possible.
1: So, this Asheville stuff.
2: I lived in Miami in a house that
0: oh my gosh,
2: that,
0: y'all.
2: It was built in the 50s, so
1: right.
2: Have AC,
0: right.
2: But
1: yeah.
2: I often wonder
1: had wall
2: how
1: units.
2: Did
1: there?
2: How
1: the wall units just had hot air coming in.
0: Yeah.
1: You know,
0: in Rochester when I was up there, which it does not get as hot as it does down here, but they have hot days. And there were several houses I lived in that had no AC because they just didn't have it up there.
2: Well, because up north they don't.
0: Yeah, they don't typically have it.
2: Air conditioning,
0: so. Yeah. But so we did the swamp cooler thing.
1: Swamp cooler.
0: The swamp. There are different ways to make a swamp cooler, but what we did is we had a big bucket that was used in a. I had an ice cream maker. I was making ice cream in those days. A lot of ice cream, like an old, not old, but like from the like 90s ice cream maker, and it had a big bucket that you fill with the ice and the rock salt.
1: Yeah.
0: And we put and filled it up with ice, and then we put
1: fans.
0: The fan behind it, and it works like pretty well.
1: Yeah,
0: it worked pretty well.
1: But yeah, that's good science right there.
0: That's good science.
1: We had to make a dehumidifier for our basement at our house, and so we looked it up online, and we got like screens. So we have one box set. So we had four screens, the big blue kind that are in the little box, cardboard box shells.
0: Okay.
1: That go for actual AC units.
0: Yeah.
1: And we boxed it on actually five sides. And then you put the fan like down into it.
0: Oh.
1: And then it would like.
0: It somehow dehumidifies.
1: Somehow dehumidifies.
0: That seems like magic to me.
1: It was a little bit of magic, but I think it worked. And you could tell by the screen, like you had to, you know, over 3 months of doing this, we could tell like, oh, it's time to replace these screens.
0: Yeah.
1: You know?
0: Oh yeah.
1: And I might have like the ups and the downs and the sideways backwards. But
0: that's okay. It's just, you know, once he started talking about
2: it's
0: geometry.
1: He just checked
2: it's
1: out.
2: It's not instructional.
0: I did.
2: It's not instructional. It's just your experience.
0: It's a poem, actually.
1: Right.
2: It's a poem.
1: It's so an abstract poem. An abstract. Okay. All right. I like that.
0: You've gotten me to snort.
1: Yeah.
0: That's it. Priya, tell us about your upcoming event where it hopefully will not be hot, because it's going to be virtual, so people will be in there.
1: Should we turn the AC up in here?
0: It is actually quite hot.
1: But I want to hear this first.
0: Yeah,
1: and then
0: let's talk about it.
1: AC duty.
2: Well, it'll be virtual, so if you have AC in your house, I suggest turning it on and participating in this virtually. I just wanted to do a virtual voting event because...
1: Ooh, well, interesting.
2: Because right now disability rights are kind of under threat. Like, you know, it's not a mainstream news story, but there's threats to something called the Section 504, which is a law passed in 1975 that, like, says anything that gets federal money cannot discriminate against disabled people. So education,
1: housing. I heard about the housing changes, which is so awful.
2: Yeah.
1: It's so disgusting.
0: Wait, fill us in for those. Yeah. Tell us more.
1: Well, Priya could, but I think that they were going to, or they have, I don't know if that's this case, about striking down, like if you are disabled with a pet, their landlords can now kick you out, you know, like for having a pet or make it no longer goes under. And I think that there were other laws that were taking back some of the rights.
2: Okay. Yeah, so that's like, there's like, I think there's five states right now that are suing the federal government to say that Section 504 is unconstitutional.
1: Mm. Yeah.
2: Which it isn't, because it was people protested, government passed it,
0: mm-hmm.
2: gave rights to people.
0: Mm-hmm.
2: So now, if you, I don't know, like the state rights or the federal funding, so it's very specific. It was passed in 1975 before the American Disabilities Act, but it was like the first step to mm-hmm. disabled people getting rights. So they're, you know, they're trying to take that away, but disabled people have been working and going to school, and so I don't think it's a really practical thing, but I, you know, they're trying to hollow it out,
1: right?
2: Essentially is what's going on. So
0: mm-hmm.
2: so we don't want that hollow.
0: No.
2: We want it full.
0: Yeah.
1: So what is this online meeting going to be covering?
2: So I'll probably talk a little bit, because today I just heard some like stuff is going on with mail-in ballots, which is a third of the
0: population. Yeah. Some nefarious things going down with that.
2: There's things going on.
1: Yeah. But I mean, yeah.
2: You know, what will, and you know, because we don't know what is real and what is not actually going to happen. So I just, you know, I wanted to help people to make sure you're registered to vote.
1: Mm.
2: And,
1: yeah.
2: And then I actually made a zine with disabled artists, kind of tips for the disability community mm-hmm. on voting.
1: On who maybe to cast your vote for.
0: Or just how to register. No, or how to do
2: just
0: it.
2: Just how to register.
0: Uh-huh.
1: Yeah.
2: Bipartisan.
1: Yeah.
2: So,
1: okay.
2: So it's not who to vote for, but just how to make sure you can vote.
0: Yeah.
1: Right.
2: So, and, you know, so I'm probably going to suggest if you're doing mail-in ballot, maybe we should, as a community, go deliver the mail-in ballots for people to the drop-off boxes.
1: Interesting.
2: And stuff like that. Mm-hmm. Instead of using the postal office.
0: Right.
2: Because
0: right.
2: we don't really know what they're going to do. So.
1: What if they're mailing it in from Europe? Because there are over there at school.
2: Which
1: was another thing. Remember back when you used to could vote at your school, like when you were away at school, you could vote.
2: Or if you're in the military.
1: Yeah. And then they took that away where, and this was a long time ago though, where they were like, nope, you've got to go back to your home address to actually vote in the state you live in. And
0: I remember that.
1: Yeah.
0: I think
1: and
0: that
1: it was just like, really?
0: Yeah, I remember when that popped
1: what's
0: up.
1: What's the point? And like, I don't know if it does, if that is for military, but now I'm sure it is because they're doing everything they can.
2: Mm. Yeah. So they're doing whatever they can.
1: Yeah. Whatever they can.
2: Prevent people from voting. Which you also have to question, why do they not want
1: right.
2: people to vote?
1: Mm-hmm. So this online meeting, when is the day and time again?
2: It's September 5th, and it's at 4 p.m., and you can find out more details on how to register at DIYable.com or on the Instagram. There's a link there.
1: And you don't have to be disabled to
2: be a
1: part of this.
2: No, because my perspective is that when you do things for disabled people, it's pretty much
0: for all people,
2: everybody.
0: Yeah.
1: For everybody. Mm-hmm, mm-hmm. It really is. And that's great.
2: So we're going to have Ron Katz from WNC Social Advocacy. God, I always forget the name of the organization. I'm sorry, Ron. But Ron, I get a newsletter from him every week, where he's just tells you how to stay involved with social justice for your community.
0: Mm.
2: So he's going to come and walk through North Carolina voting.
0: Okay.
1: Nice.
0: Very cool.
2: So I think anyone that lives in Nashville should go if they're worried about.
1: So do we need to have real IDs for this voting cycle?
2: I think. Because
1: I do.
0: I don't think real IDs, but you need photo ID.
2: Yeah, I think you need a photo ID.
1: Okay.
2: Yeah. It doesn't have
1: to be. But they want to get it to where you have to
0: probably.
1: Have real IDs.
2: Yeah,
1: so
2: but
1: everyone
2: so
1: has to
2: far
1: go,
2: right now,
1: yeah.
2: I think it's just an ID, a photo ID.
1: It's an ID at all.
2: Or a driver's license.
1: Which, to me, it kind of makes sense. You need, I don't drive, but I have a photo ID, you know? And for me, it doesn't bother me that you cast a vote with your ID.
2: Yeah, it doesn't bother me.
1: It doesn't bother me.
2: But
1: it's a slippery slope.
2: But
1: that
2: you
1: can
2: know
1: get
2: when you
1: slippery.
2: Do it right before voting, like
0: right.
2: if someone doesn't have the money or didn't you know, didn't.
1: Right.
0: Well, and in this state where it is notoriously impossible to actually get an appointment at a DMV to get an ID. Yeah. And that is done on purpose because they've defunded all the DMVs. So nobody is able to fit you in and you cannot even make an appointment. Like that is where it becomes a real issue. It's like you're acquiring this and no one can actually even get it.
1: Yeah, and we'll see over the next couple. Yeah, and we'll see over the next couple of months. But they did get a little better.
0: Yes.
1: But even then, I was like, just wait till elections. Yeah. It's gonna be a mess again.
0: Yeah. Right.
1: They're gonna fire every other DMV office, and there's just gonna be Patton, and you're gonna be there for.
0: You're gonna just live there. You're gonna have to move in.
1: Yeah.
2: to the DMV.
1: Yeah.
0: Just great if you have a job or you need to, you know, take your kid to school.
1: Hanging out, or you like the Goodwill next door, which I do, so no problem.
0: So Ron is going to be there. Just talking, about just general things within North Carolina. You said within Asheville,
2: North Carolina. Okay, and then I'll give resources to people if they're from out of state, because you know DIY Abled is kind of a DIY Abled is a.
0: Let's review what DIY Abled is.
2: National. Yeah. Well, I started it actually during the pandemic. Mm-hmm. So
1: I knew that.
2: So I was just like, oh, I'll just.
1: I knew that. I'm raising my hand. I knew that.
2: Michelle knew that.
0: Michelle got an A.
2: Michelle got an A.
0: I forgot that. I got a C.
1: And thank so you. Then. Well, I am actually technically disabled.
2: Oh. It's true. Yeah. She's a fellow disabled member.
1: Oh, yes. Yes.
0: Yes.
2: Mm-hmm. So.
1: I'm officially considered.
2: I will talk about something funny. So like, okay, but I'm going to remind me, feminine product disposal.
0: Okay.
2: So remind me, because it was a bathroom issue.
1: I'm a little scared, and no, you do know our rules and regulations right here on Asheville FM about

0: dysfunction type thing.
1: Yeah, yeah. Yeah, it won't be under detail. Yeah.
0: But no. It's a good thing to bring up. I know where you're going with that. Go ahead.
1: Yeah, so one of the... So I just think we just need to, like, get engaged in voting. I think voting is the most basic way to speak your voice. It's cool to go to protests, but protests aren't accessible, to be honest. Yeah. I'd be scared for me or Michelle to go to a protest.
2: Right.
0: I would not do a protest because it actually does scare me a bit. I do think that it is important to be civically engaged, especially when we're up against the wall about important things, mm-hmm. and to be aware of, you know, if you're going into a cycle, like even if you truly believe that the election is going to be stolen, your votes aren't going to count or whatever, you still got to make the effort for democracy, or there's no point in democracy.
2: I do.
0: And you can't just do the give up.
2: Yeah. You know? I think voting is fundamental.
0: Yeah. And I voted ever since.
2: And you don't
0: since.
2: Care. Like, if you're, I don't know, like, even care sometimes who you vote for. I just want you to go vote.
0: Okay.
2: Please go vote.
0: Well, the first year I was eligible to vote, I worked on the Dukakis campaign.
2: Wow.
0: I would just like to say.
1: Well, that was
2: priceless.
0: That was short-lived.
1: It was short-lived.
0: But I got a lot of education.
1: People were like, who is that?
0: And I voted. I've always voted. Yeah. And I've always been independent in my voting because I vote on issues and people.
1: Right.
0: You know, and not just pull a lever of whatever.
2: Well, I think what you're both getting at, too, is it's so, because I think some people think that civic engagement really does look like protesting. And when that's available to you and does feel safe and your resource to do that, that's great. But you can put in a public comment to city council meeting from virtual, at this point. There are a lot of other ways that I think should, they might not be the biggest thing, in terms of just the visibility of them.
0: Right.
2: And they are effective.
0: You can,
2: we hope they're effective.
0: You can take down a Flock camera or something.
2: Well, not that anyone condones destruction of public property.
0: Views of Slumber Party do not... are not the views of Asheville FM.
2: No.
0: So just hold it against us.
2: Yes.
0: Right here, Michelle.
2: There's a lot of,
0: it was a joke.
1: So and so that civically engaged, going to city council, currently the Asheville Tenants Union, Asheville Area Tenants Union, which I also volunteer for, they're trying to get this ordinance passed, no rent for slumlords, and it's September 8th is the day to go to city council. But
0: wait, explain to me rent for
2: no
0: slum.
2: Rent for
0: no, oh, no rent for slum. Oh, yeah. I heard
2: the name
0: missed,
2: of it is we're going to give them
0: was,
2: all the rent money.
0: I'm so confused.
2: It's really popular.
0: I'm like, I know this makes sense somewhere, but I've got to understand it. Okay, now I get it in the name.
1: And
0: now.
1: That's
0: Thank
1: a
0: you.
1: Disability thing, by the way. Sometimes people have a hard time processing.
0: I can't.
1: You got to repeat something more than once.
2: Yeah, right. Yeah.
0: I can't hear out of my left ear. Yeah. But it doesn't matter. I'm wearing earphones. Sorry. But it is processing. You do.
1: Yeah.
0: You do need that. And people learn in different ways, whether you're disabled or not.
1: Yeah, exactly.
0: Everybody learns in different ways.
1: And people engage in different ways. So if you can't go to it in person, you can actually email city council.
2: Yeah.
0: Yeah.
1: So you can find more information about that on the Asheville Area Tenants Union Instagram. They have a link.
2: Asheville Area Tenants Union. Okay.
1: And they have a link on their bio. And
0: Do you know how long that's been an organization?
1: Yeah, since I'm thinking last year in August they started.
0: I was wondering because just the spike in, rental places, now you need, more than actually owning a house to be a renter, that it's nice that people came together. There we go. That is engaging when you come together and say, this is a citywide problem, probably our biggest as far as it goes, as far as the people of Asheville being able to find housing.
1: And we've gotten hit by hurricanes.
0: Yeah.
1: And then, the development people are, they're taking advantage of this. That's what wealthy people do. They take advantage of suffering and see how they can make money from it. So that's what's going on here in Asheville. So it's really important if you are a tenant it is something you should probably consider getting involved in.
2: Is that something you're going to be also talking about or covering at the Voting a Community Act event on September 5th at 4 o'clock?
1: Well, I think it's really important to vote for that. That's the other thing, to vote for like your local people, mm-hmm. because,
2: yeah.
1: you know, it's 2026. We have another 2 years after that with this administration. So I just feel like this is now to protect our communities. It's really important to vote for local
2: mm-hmm.
1: yeah. politicians and state politicians.
2: And that is one thing that is so yeah. meaningful. I think that it can feel really disempowering when things at the federal level are rolling out and we feel like we have no control over them. And the local level, I think, is where people can have so much impact that it yeah. can feel very visible and meaningful. Yeah, and definitely. It's a way for people to engage in their community too. So I completely agree with that.
0: And yeah. I think going towards,
2: and it gets overlooked.
0: Like
2: still.
0: Everything in the world, and then everything in the United States, especially now, is just overwhelming. I mean, it is overwhelming.
2: Mm-hmm.
0: And then the best thing you can do is be a pioneer in your mind and take care of your community
1: yeah.
0: first. Like yeah. make that your first step.
1: Yeah.
0: Don't worry about the huge other things
1: yeah,
0: first.
1: Don't shoot for the top.
0: Yeah.
2: Yeah.
0: Just start in your community to make a difference, and where you can kind of figure things out, hopefully. You yep. know, there are a lot of ways communities have their kind of entrenched hurdles as mm-hmm. well.
1: Yeah.
0: You
1: yeah,
0: know,
1: definitely.
0: With different things. But it won't change. I mean, start with your HOA.
2: Mm, yeah, that's true.
0: That's I will say, it made me think of that. Gotta just start at home.
2: Yeah,
1: yeah, definitely.
2: Yeah. Priya, tell us a little bit more about what is going to be a part of this event happening September 5th. And I'm gonna tell people the link one more time if they want information. They can just probably go to diyable.com is the best way
1: yeah,
2: to.
1: Yeah, it's the first thing you'll see.
2: Yeah.
1: Mm-hmm. I'm a bad website updater, but I was like, let me go throw this up there and get it up on the top. So, yeah, you could go to diyable.com or the Instagram, and
2: mm-hmm.
1: there's links there and stuff.
2: Oh, so yeah, there you
1: there's
2: go.
1: There's links
2: yeah.
1: there.
2: Yeah.
1: So, we'll just be, you know, we'll just talk about the importance of voting like we just did here and
2: mm-hmm.
1: why it's important. I'll probably, you know, I'll go through this tips and like be like, hey, if you're doing a mail-in ballot, you know, make sure your vote gets to the ballot
0: by the actual date.
1: By the actual date.
0: Yeah.
1: And, you know, make sure. And then luckily we have early voting. So,
2: right.
1: I feel like
2: that's true. We still do.
1: That will be a big deal for us.
2: Yeah.
1: Because I feel like everybody should go vote early.
2: Yeah.
0: Going to vote early.
2: I prefer that.
1: I do.
0: Is the way to go. And I used to be a day of girl to go voting.
2: Yeah.
0: Because I did. I liked it.
2: It feels like a big to do.
0: Yeah. And I liked it. But years ago, I stopped doing that and was like, I'd rather go on a quiet Wednesday afternoon,
2: Tuesday. Yeah.
0: whatever we've got, you know, go into our sleepy little fire department,
2: right,
0: and where there's like three people in their backs and just go vote,
2: which again is so important for disabled folks as well, for so you don't have to wait in long lines on day of. I mean, a lot of reasons.
1: And then it helps people that don't necessarily need to do a mail-in
2: mm-hmm.
1: vote. They can just go
2: mm-hmm.
1: to early voting
2: mm-hmm.
1: and do it that way.
2: Mm-hmm.
1: So,
2: mm-hmm. Yeah, that's good to even just review with people that it still exists
0: right
2: here
0: yeah.
2: and that it's still available and it's still a thing we can do.
1: So
0: Vote early and often.
1: Yes, early and often. So yeah, that's what I'm going to talk about mostly and just informing people like, hey.
2: What are common questions you feel like you get from people about just voting or any of the issues that people are voting? You mentioned the housing. I don't know if I said that question right, but just some issues that anything that you're just anticipating people wanting more information on, in, with particularly with this voting cycle.
0: Who are the slum lords?
2: Who are the slum lords?
0: Well, give me the list. I know you've got a list.
1: I actually don't have a list. I wish I did. But there, you know, there's lots of them.
0: Yeah.
1: In Ashby.
0: Yeah, sorry. And all over no, the answer United her, States. Answer Allie's question.
2: No, it's okay. I don't even know if it was a good question.
1: Yeah, I just think engaging with your city council and then your yep. also your, you know, just picking these people that are going to represent you and protect you.
2: Yeah.
1: Mm-hmm. For mm-hmm. the time, upcoming time. Because, you know, there was a big, beautiful bill passed. So Medicaid, we don't really know what's going to happen right. until right. after 2026. So
2: yeah, and Medicaid was something you had had on, I think, one of the flyers that I had like seen too.
0: Medicare, Medicaid, and yeah. and they're looking at cut back. They're all already, like, my medication this year, like, or I don't know what it was. Now I can't remember what it was. Something of my medical stuff where I'm like, oh, just going to the doctors, the fees went up $10.
2: Mm-hmm.
0: So now I'm paying $35. I'd already pay
2: mm-hmm.
0: into Medicare to have the coverage I have. But now every time I go to a doctor, I'm paying $35 more. Every time I go to a specialist, which all my doctors are specialists,
2: mm-hmm.
0: it's even more than that.
2: Yeah.
0: And I'm like, this is really jumped,
2: mm-hmm.
0: you know, with that. And that was this year.
2: Yeah, that and for some people, it's jumped far more than that too. Yeah. Right? With the yeah.
1: And mm-hmm. it's just really confusing. So
2: right. it is like, really confusing. No one's yeah.
1: really... So yeah, I feel like we need people to protect ourselves from that. So.
2: Mm-hmm. Mm-hmm. And you mentioned that you had done a zine. Is that zine available anywhere for folks, or are we just kind of passing?
1: I
2: out?
1: Did do a zine on the history of Medicare and Medicaid, but I'm like. Editing it, but yeah.
2: Oh, okay,
1: but
2: that's a lot of work.
0: You gotta edit it every year.
2: That's right? True. Yeah.
1: Well, no, it was interesting because in my research, like, it's like the oh god, I wish I got a. I don't remember who the president was, but they in 1914,
2: mm-hmm.
1: Whoever the president was trying to get healthcare way back
0: she's
1: then.
0: Looking it up.
2: I know. I'm trying to
0: can
2: think.
0: I
2: yeah, please do. Is it Wilson? I was right. It's Woodrow
0: oh,
2: Wilson.
0: I thought Wilson.
2: That was my
0: too.
2: Guess. How did I know that?
0: Oh Woodrow Wilson. I don't Wilson. Know how I knew that either.
2: I don't know.
1: I know. I was like, I can't remember yeah. the presidents. I can't remember presidents.
0: I was at all.
2: Okay. For some reason, Wilson really stuck. I think I had to do like a project on
0: right,
2: him in
0: maybe.
2: Middle school, and he really stuck with me.
0: You couldn't
2: He's the
0: graduate
2: guy.
0: From my high school without knowing all the presidents.
1: I did too. I know. Yeah. I had to memorize those too,
0: yeah,
1: but
0: that's a lot
1: obviously.
0: Of stuff.
1: I forgot.
2: Yeah.
0: Well,
1: so. Okay. Yeah. So it's kind of like that. It's kind of just showing, like, you know, we wanted healthcare for a really long time. So
2: yeah.
1: even to get to Medicare took about 60 years or something.
2: Mm-hmm.
1: So, you mm-hmm. know, so I just, the reason I think that's because people don't, they don't really know that. And so I just think people are like, why don't we have this? It's like, because.
0: Well, I think that younger people who are not disabled don't understand that it's there for them mm-hmm. when they get older.
1: Yeah.
0: And so you're like, oh, okay, I don't care. I don't care about these things being cut back. You know, let's cut back government. Let's cut back government. And I think a lot of government does need to be cut back, but not the crazy stuff going on. That's my opinion. But I don't think they really understand that if you go ahead and you don't care now, by the time you are able to move over to Medicare when you're older, unless you're a billionaire, like,
2: it just won't be there anymore.
0: It just won't
2: be there. The social safety
0: nets
2: will not be there.
0: Yeah, the, mm-hmm. exactly.
2: Mm-hmm.
1: I know.
0: Exactly.
1: They'll like listening to their parents and their grandparents be like, in
0: yeah.
1: my day.
2: In my
0: day. Yeah.
2: yeah. right. No, that's
0: yeah.
2: true. I think it is important to get people educated now
0: right.
2: about it.
1: Yeah,
2: I think
1: yeah
2: that's
1: definitely.
2: that's a real gap in knowledge for a lot of people for sure.
0: Yeah,
1: yeah, definitely.
2: Yeah.
1: So mm-hmm. that's kind of what I'm trying to, you know, just trying to get people to understand
2: yeah.
1: what's going on, because I was young once and I also
2: we,
1: didn't
2: we were young once
1: I also
2: I
1: didn't
2: know.
1: Care about
2: yeah.
1: what happened to Medicare. Like in my, when I was 18, my early 20s, you know.
0: 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We are here with Michelle and Allie.
2: Yay.
0: And our guest Priya, who is a regular-ish guest.
2: A regular-ish.
0: On our show. Every time you have something important to
2: Which you have a lot of important about. Things going on and talking about your event. No, November. September 5th.

0: or zines that you have out there?
1: Well, I am actually going to be at the Asheville Zine Fest this year, which is, I think, is September 26th. And Firestorm carries
0: Of course, Firestorm has all the zines.
1: Yeah, and so... I need to take them to downtown. I've just been
2: Downtown Books and News.
1: I've just been bad about going out and get them to places.
0: Yeah. I used to have a zine at Downtown Books and News.
1: Yay.
0: A million years ago.
3: The dinosaurs roamed.
0: It was a good zine.
1: Yeah. I'm sure it was.
2: And they're also on, some of them are on DIYable.com. I see a few of them.
1: Yeah,
2: on
1: I know.
2: Here
1: I have
2: well.
1: To update that too.
2: Yeah, a couple of them are, but there's some educational zines that are up.
1: Yeah, yeah.
2: Accommodations, WTF is ableism. Yeah, you got some good stuff on here.
1: Thank you.
2: Good stuff. Yeah.
1: Thank you,
2: Priya. Besides all the kind of the advocacy work you're doing and organizing and zine making, what else is happening in your life?
1: I'm making art. I'm making ceramics, which I'm really excited. I love that. So I'm excited
0: That's
1: about
0: awesome.
1: That.
2: Yeah.
0: Do you have a kiln?
1: No, I go to Odyssey Clayworks.
2: Yep. Oh, Odyssey's so great.
0: That's the place.
2: Yeah.
1: So
0: it's definitely
1: I go there
0: place.
1: And I love that place. And so then what else? I'm playing, we're playing music.
2: Mm-hmm.
1: So
2: we got a great sampling of you and Robert's music last time you were on.
1: Yeah,
2: that
1: that's
2: was
1: right.
2: so
1: I
2: fun.
1: I totally forgot about that. Oh my God. I
2: don't think
1: forgot.
2: You were here that day, Michelle, but we got a concert.
1: No. Yeah.
2: Oh my gosh. It was amazing.
0: Yeah.
2: Jake and I were like, play another one.
0: Oh,
2: play another one.
0: Oh,
1: wow. It was like a standing ovation.
2: Yeah,
0: oh
2: it
0: my God.
2: Yeah,
1: I was like,
2: you were stars.
1: Sure.
0: I can't believe I missed it.
1: It was really fun. We'll just come on and do it for you.
0: Okay.
2: Yeah, I know.
0: All
2: yeah.
0: Right.
2: So do that again.
1: Do that.
2: Yeah. And that was for an art opening.
0: Yeah. We can do 10 minutes.
2: Bring him in, a cappella. He had an instrument.
1: I don't know if Robert has his guitar.
2: Yeah.
1: But, so that's what I'm doing. But I will tell y'all, my birthday was on Thursday.
0: Oh, happy birthday.
1: So, thank you. And so I was like, I went to this place, I don't want to say what business it was, but basically
0: good, you can say if it's bad, don't say it.
1: No, yeah, I don't want to say it.
0: Yeah.
1: So
0: okay,
1: anyway,
0: right.
1: It's bad for me.
0: Okay, all right.
1: Look at that, because the bathrooms are not accessible. So this is where the women's thing comes in.
2: Oh, right.
1: So I went into the women's bathroom and I really need to go to the bathroom. I was like, and I had to go somewhere else. So I was like, I got to use the bathroom because, I had a spinal cord injury, so I don't have control of my bodily functions all the time. So I was like, I need to go to the bathroom. Go in. And they did have an accessible stall, but they had a feminine product disposable thing on the wall that was not next to the toilet, where all the bars are.
2: Oh.
1: So it was on the opposite wall. So I couldn't navigate my wheelchair to the toilet. And I was like trying really hard to not rip it off the wall. But then I was just like...
2: Yeah.
1: Whatever it.
2: Yeah.
1: I'm going to rip this off the wall. So I just turned and my wheelchair just ripped it off the wall.
2: Yeah.
1: Because someone's like, oh, you took a crowbar? I was like, no, I ripped it off with my wheelchair.
2: Pretty powerful wheelchair.
1: Yeah.
2: But that's such a, yes, if you're creating an accessible bathroom or bathroom stall, you need to make sure that someone can actually access it.
0: Yeah, you were helping them out.
1: Then I was like so mad.
2: Yeah.
1: I was like, I'm going to take pictures of it and post about it right now.
2: Yeah.
1: Which I usually don't. I'm not like an instant poster, so I was like, but I'm so angry, I gotta let people know about this. It's making me mad.
2: Yeah.
1: Make bathrooms accessible, darn it.
2: Yeah.
1: So I did that. So I said, and then I was like, I'll go tell them, that I ripped it off and, they should put it in a different spot. But I actually crossed paths. I don't know if they're an employer or owner, but I told them, I was like, yeah, I had to rip it down because I couldn't access the toilet.
0: Yeah.
1: And there was like, a man probably did that.
2: No.
1: And then later I was like, I guess a non-disabled man. And I wasn't thinking, but then I thought, it's true. A man did do that. They put it a far away from a woman. So it was inaccessible for women. Disabled and non-disabled.
2: Oh my goodness. Wow. Mm. Well, good for you for just good for you.
1: So I was serving all women.
2: Yes.
1: Women. So, there we go.
2: Thank you for sharing that story.
1: Yeah,
2: it's inspiring as well.
1: I know. I was like, like when she said that to me, I was like, what?
2: Yeah.
1: And I was like,
2: later when I
1: chilled out and
2: thought
1: about it, I was like, oh yeah.
2: Yeah.
1: It's true.
2: I guess so. Yeah. Probably true.
1: Then I told all my woman friends about it. They're like, oh, yeah.

0: Yeah.
1: Yeah.
0: If it's not there, it's going down the toilet. That's it. I was like, yeah, exactly.
1: Someone else going to deal with it. Yes. Yeah. Yeah.
2: That kind of sounds like a vigilante zine waiting to happen.
1: It does actually sound like a...
2: to all the different bathrooms that are accessible places.
0: I know. I need to do that. I don't know that's just... hilarious. I don't know what that will be. But I am... I want to do, like, on my Instagram and stuff, I want to, you know, show good examples of accessibility. Yeah. So it's just kind of like more of a positive.
1: Where is a really good example of accessibility? Where's somewhere you're like, oh, I love coming here. This is so easy.
0: You know what I do love is Remix It. It's like,
1: yeah.
0: Have you heard of
2: it? I want to go there.
0: It's so awesome because, first of all, they sell like all this art stuff.
1: This is in West Asheville, right?
0: Yeah.
1: Yeah. Which is pretty new.
0: Yeah, it's pretty new. It just opened. Yep. And so I went in there and I loved it because they have like a workshop room where they do the classes, and it was accessible. It had a ramp right up into it. Mm. And then the bathroom was accessible. It had a ramp right into the bathroom, and it was like a very spacious bathroom. So they're like the first one I'm going to be like, this is a good example of accessibility.
1: Yeah.
0: And not only accessibility for, you know, disability, but pocket book wise too, because they sell all these art supplies of everything you can even imagine for like really super cheap. So I was like,
1: that's amazing.
0: I've
1: been excited about them, and I also need to go. But yeah, it's just on Haywood Road in the Beecham's Curve area, and it's a creative reuse center, which is really cool. And I love that they're doing the class. You can rent it for birthdays.
0: It's a really amazing place.
2: It's a great idea for a place, and I have heard, and I've not been there yet, but now that I have a huge art project I'm working on, I need to go get some, see what they've got. I want to go see what they've got.
1: Can I bring you my chipped plates and bowls and things? Okay, they're not going to be as beautiful, I think, as your mother's fine china.
2: You know, that's the thing about the mosaic, is that there are some pieces that can be part of one thing, but then the other stuff is great, too, to have. You know, different colors.
1: That's true.
2: White is a good color for what I need, because it's in a kitchen, so I want to keep it light. I'm doing mosaic on my islands.
0: It's going to be awesome. I love mosaic.
2: Yeah.
0: It's so cool.
2: Me too.
0: Yeah. So I love that.
2: Have you been to Philadelphia?
1: Oh, the Magic Gardens. It's like a mosaic garden. It's not terribly accessible from what I remember.
0: I probably didn't go.
1: It's a quirky little, lots of little levels to it.
0: Yeah, that sounds really cool.
1: It is cool. Yeah. I mean, parts of it are accessible, but parts
2: Allie was telling me earlier. And
1: It's a mosaicer's dream.
2: Yeah.
1: Mosaicer? Mosaicer.
2: Mosaic.
1: Anyway,
2: yeah.
1: Well, Priya, we only have you for a few more minutes. Let's run through just the event details one more time, how people can get more information, and anything else.
0: Yeah, sure. So September 5th at 4 p.m. will be a Voting for Community event, and it's virtual. You can get the details at the DIY Abled Instagram or the DIYAbled.com website. And it'll be just like basic information, like how to register to vote. I just want people to be able to vote is really what my purpose is. Like, I won't be telling you who to vote for. It's your choice.
1: Yeah.
0: Just like it always should be. So that's my belief. And and then city council, go either email city council or go tell them in person on Tuesday, September 8th.
1: Yeah. Yeah. And I forgot to ask, is this going to be recorded for folks? The community
0: Thank you for mentioning that, because it will actually be on YouTube Live, and then they'll just remain there.
1: Okay.
0: So if you miss it and you can't make it, even if you register, I'll email everyone the YouTube Live event so they can, and then maybe a copy of that zine. So, to have the resources to check if you're registered to vote and things like that.
1: Yeah. So. Really important. Thank you for all the very important work that you do, and this is the ways that you show up for the community.
0: Yeah,
1: so, and we'll have to have you back next time you're doing something cool and important.
0: Yeah, of course. Yes. Always. Or I'll just come back and hang out.
1: Just come back
0: and
1: hang out. Yeah.
0: Because I really like just hanging with you.
1: It's fun. Yeah. We just, it's fun to just riff and
0: just laugh and just hang out. Like, yeah, what? What?
1: But yeah, this was great, and we'll talk more. We'll talk more soon. And I'm gonna play another song, and then we're gonna come back with more slumber party. We're gonna see if my extra special guest out there wants to say anything else, because she's been looking longingly through the door.
2: Oh, has she?
1: So, but yeah, we will be right back in a few minutes. Stay tuned.

0: Oh, we're back for the second hour of Slumber Party, where Michelle and I we're just getting to hang out. I'll read you some things, though.
1: Yay.
0: I'm going to read some things. 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And 828-579-1515. Do you do things for Labor Day weekend? Or do you just like hang out? What do you do?
1: I don't really think about that one much now that So Bear is no longer in school. And, I don't really do anything, I guess, because like every day I kind of pick and choose what I do that day.
0: Oh yeah.
1: And
0: yeah.
1: So right. I don't feel like I deserve the break of a 9 to 5, other than, you know, there's no bank opening and stuff like that. So you can't really,
0: that's true. Yeah.
1: You know, it's just can't mail.
0: A day when you're forced to take a little break from all those. Oh, no screaming. we have a special guest from going to the bank. You're forced to not go to the bank. Yeah.
1: Right.
0: Which is so funny. Anytime I actually need to go to the bank is typically on a bank holiday.
1: I
0: roll up and I'm like, oh man.
1: It's like the bank is only open from 9 to 5.
0: Yeah.
1: That's it. And I'm like,
0: Is the post office.
1: If you worked a job and it was like you had to be there from those hours or whatever, mm-hmm. and then it's like, what do you do?
0: Mm-hmm.
1: It's sad.
0: You know what's even worse than that is our dump, which we have to take our garbage to because we have no garbage service.
1: Yeah.
0: It is now only open until 4. I think it opens earlier, but it's like it used to be open until 5 or 6
1: right.
0: sometimes, and now it's 4. So I'm like, oh God, it makes it even harder.
1: Yeah.
0: To go.
1: Yeah.
0: To the dump. And when you got to go to the dump, you got to go. It's really, it's like, oh, I can't put that off anymore. That's it. The waste sanitation stations.
1: Sanitation stations are the worst.
0: We need to be able to talk about this more. This is a civic.
1: Yeah. All right. Yeah, we're doing our civic duties here.
0: What I know from the last conversation, it's important. The landfill. Let's call it the landfill.
1: Of our civic duties.
0: It really is not a task that can wait, though. Yeah. When it needs to be done.
1: You gotta go. You just can't landfill. Can't leave that hanging around.
0: No, with the bears.
1: With the bears, it is it's a really problem. Oh, my stomach hurts.
0: Other people, yes, maybe can relate.
1: Yeah. Yeah. Yeah. No, we've had to do a few of those with our house and trying to clear stuff out.
0: Yes, that's true. It's important to make that accessible for people.
1: It is. It's important. It's an important thing.
0: I don't know how I got on that. Anyway, I'm done.
1: Yeah.
0: You're done. What were we talking about? Oh, Labor Day weekend.
1: Oh, yeah.
0: Yeah. Yeah. No.
1: Yeah, I don't know. But I'm always down for festivities.
0: Yeah.
1: I agree. Like festivities.
0: Yeah.
1: Yeah, I do.
0: I don't know what festivities are even happening.
1: A daytime something
0: mm-hmm.
1: with food and music.
0: Oh, yeah. That's ideal.
1: And other beverages. You know, whatever there is.
0: Mm-hmm.
1: I like those things.
0: Yeah.
1: They make me happy.
0: Mm-hmm.
1: I'm sure I am very unique in my thoughts of celebrating every holiday possible. Festival.
0: It's like the last time to go to the pool. Although our pool is also already closed, but it's like, isn't that the last gasp of pool season?
1: Well, Labor Day? I thought, I thought it was August 30th.
0: Oh, yeah.
1: But it's been a while, and I haven't been to a pool that I so I don't know. But yeah, that seems like it's right around that time.
0: Mm, sad. Yeah. Have you been to the pool much this summer? Do you get in the pool?
1: I love the pool.
0: Yeah.
1: I grew up with a pool. Like, I grew up on lakes or having a pool.
0: Mm-hmm.
1: And so water is a big thing I love.
0: Yeah. Now you're likely to be out on a lake or on the river in your kayak, I guess.
1: More than yeah. Now pool. I'm a kayaker.
0: Yep.
1: Which is awesome. And Matt and I were talking, you know, about maybe going down to my brother's place in Perdido Key,
0: mm-hmm.
1: where I've gone most of my life. And he's got a place on the beach, but he also has property on the bay there.
0: Oh.
1: The Gulf Bay. And so that we can go around and stuff. But we haven't been any this year.
0: Yeah.
1: And I don't think, you know, whenever we're going, we stay somewhere, we'll get in the pool.
0: Yeah.
1: But it's not the same. I like being in hot sun and then go into cold water.
0: Mm-hmm.
1: Like, that's really fun.
0: I can't do that.
1: I don't do that when I'm kayaking. And so it's not the same, but
0: yeah,
1: love the pool.
0: Yeah. Yeah. What about favorite fall, like early fall rituals or things you look forward to every year? Do you have any when you're like, oh, it's early fall. This is my time when I or get excited about. You know what I am? I've got an answer.
1: Yeah.
0: I'll let you go first.
1: No. I thought of one. All right.
0: While I was talking.
1: Dr. McGee, when is your favorite fall memory?
0: Well,
1: things that happen that you really love that signifies fall is coming, fall is here.
0: Yeah. They're food and drink related, the first two that
1: pumpkin
0: I thought of.
1: Spice.
0: One is the pumpkin beer, which I know people have really mixed feelings about.
1: Yeah.
0: And I love it. Yeah. I love it a lot. I think that some are better than others. But when that first appeared, I first saw it, I think, a couple weeks ago in the grocery store. And I was like, this is too early. Mm. And yet I took a 6-pack and bought it.
1: It was good.
0: So, yeah. And the other thing is that I think yesterday, the pumpkin ice cream came out at the Hop.
1: Oh.
0: And that is one of my signals. And one of my favorite things to do is like in that first week to go get that ice cream, which I think they use the Lee's One Fortune Farms pumpkin, or they have in the past. And it is just like fresh pumpkin local ice cream. It's everything I've ever wanted. And today is actually perfect for it. So I may take some home with me today.
1: Yes.
0: Mm-hmm.
1: Do it.
0: Yeah, but food and beverage related.
1: Now that Matt makes his own ice cream, I don't get out much, but that sounds delicious. The Hop is always
0: so good.
1: So good.
0: Yeah.
1: And is there a local brewery you prefer pumpkin spice from?
0: You know, I don't know that a lot of local. I actually really like, I think it's, I want to say Catawba, actually. I really like their pumpkin, which I can't remember
1: they're
0: based. Yeah. I mean, I think they have a brewery here, unless they closed, which I don't think it did.
1: Yeah.
0: I don't get out anymore. But I really like their pumpkin beer a lot.
1: I think wherever they are, I cannot remember. We used to have South the Slope owner of Catawba before they sold it. Used to come on Slumber Party all the time.
0: Right.
1: And real nice guy. He actually won a Jake is going out of town. Do you remember this? Were you here yet?
0: I don't know.
1: Jake was going to Australia. No. You weren't. I don't think I was.
0: Here.
1: We did a giveaway of who wanted to be the co-host while Jake was gone.
0: Oh, fine.
1: And so I can't remember who I did it with or whatever, but while Jake is gone, we're going to draw, like you can call in if you want to be, or you write in. I can't even remember. It's a long time ago. And we picked a name. We put all the names in a bowl and picked it live on air.
0: Mm-hmm.
1: And it just happened to be the owner of Catawba.
0: Oh, funny.
1: And so he was a huge fan, and he came on, and such a nice person. And then they sold it, and I'm not sure how things are now, but
0: it was a good pumpkin beer. So I don't know if they changed it. I remember the one. So I did a pumpkin beer taste off 1 year because I liked it so much. And I got everyone, and Jeff Mason and I were just talking about this the other day and remembering the pumpkin beer taste off. And New Belgium's
1: that
0: one.
1: That sounds fun.
0: The New Belgium pumpkin.
1: Where
0: kick.
1: Did you have this pumpkin beer taste of?
0: It was at a, like, I can't remember. It was at, like it you, was.
1: Like, it's got to be a brewery, or not a brewery, but a restaurant bar that had all the brands.
0: Oh, no, we bought them.
1: Oh,
0: yeah, so I could,
1: okay.
0: Yeah, we could taste as many as possible. And so we, then we met yeah. out and just had them kind yeah. of like a, just a little tasting style. Right. Dogfish's, I think, was also really good when we did it that year. But they're different every year. But yeah, we had, we tried, and this was a few years ago now, like a long, it was actually a long time ago. It was 10 years ago, right. As a matter of fact.
1: Is a pumpkin a fruit or a vegetable?
0: I would say a vegetable.
1: It is. I
0: yeah,
1: knew that.
0: Yeah. I don't know, though. I mean, it's got fruit
1: because I love
0: aspects.
1: Fruit beers.
0: Yeah.
1: I do.
0: Yeah. I also
1: I
0: do.
1: Like a blackberry beer. Like different kinds of, yeah.
0: Yeah.
1: Which, by the way, Sierra Nevada did have, like, they have so many different fruit beers.
0: Mm-hmm.
1: And so I had the, it's like the, it's called Peach Fuzz or something.
0: Oh yeah.
1: Or something
0: I love
1: like
0: the
1: that.
0: peach
1: yeah.
0: beers too.
1: Yeah,
0: I really
1: yeah,
0: like
1: I
0: those. They can get, I think when they're done poorly, they're just really yeah. gross and sweet.
1: Right.
0: And when they're done well, they're like incredibly satisfying.
1: Right.
0: So the year we did this, there was a, oh, it actually wasn't fruit. I remembered it wrong, but it was, there was a carrot beer that we did, which was really interesting.
1: Oh.
0: So yeah. Mmm, it tasted like carrot cake though, which is good.
1: Oh, I like carrot cake.
0: I know,
1: but it probably wasn't the frosting.
0: Yeah, right. The frosting is
1: the cheesecake frosting.
0: I also like frosting.
1: I would like the carrot cake frosting beer to come out, please. Thank you.
0: Yeah, yeah. but that's what, maybe I'm gonna look for the New Belgium and see what else is on the scene because it's been
1: yeah.
0: a while since I've done a. I was really committed
1: test.
0: Though.
1: Well,
0: and
1: if you
0: I,
1: need,
0: yeah.
1: if you need participants.
0: Yeah. Yeah, I know. I should recreate it. It would yeah. be, it would be very fun to do.
1: Yeah.
0: So, and I think it's one of those things people love to hate pumpkin flavor and things. And I am not one of those people. I also like pineapple on my pizza and ketchup on my eggs. So, you know,
1: I
0: that's just one of those
1: like,
0: people.
1: I like both of those things.
0: Yeah.
1: I have eaten and love both of those things.
0: Yeah.
1: But
0: this is the way. It's the way we should all be.
1: Yeah.
0: yeah. But anyway, what are your answers to
1: fall?
0: To fall. What do you look forward to or what's it?
1: You know, it wasn't until later in life that I really started to enjoy fall and colder weather,
0: mm-hmm.
1: you know. I do love how it's Matt's favorite season.
0: Yeah.
1: 100%, hands down, loves it above all else. And I like spring. I mean, it's very traditional, but I do like spring. But I do love fall. It is my birthday season.
0: Yeah. Mm-hmm.
1: And I do like the falling, you know, we've already had leaves kind of falling off our trees.
0: Yeah.
1: Several of our trees have yellow leaves
0: mm-hmm.
1: that have fallen. And that's always the first sign. And go up to higher elevations. Like we went to Mount Mitchell not too long ago. And, you know, you can start to see the telltale signs that
0: yeah.
1: that we're entering fall.
0: It's going to happen.
1: Yeah.
0: Mm-hmm.
1: And I don't do them anymore, but I love like the fairs that
0: yes.
1: come down to
0: the Mountain State Fair.
1: The Mountain State Fair.
0: Mm-hmm. That's coming up in the next
1: week
0: or so, and then it runs for a week.
1: Mm-hmm. Yeah, it's mm-hmm. got to be. We got to be right in there in the week.
0: Yep.
1: 2 weeks that they're kind of operational.
0: Yep.
1: And so I love that. And even if I'm not going to the, it just makes me happy.
0: Mm-hmm.
1: That
0: it's happening.
1: Yeah. And I love apple cider.
0: Mm-hmm.
1: I do love that.
0: Do you go apple picking or did you used to?
1: We used to go
0: yeah.
1: apple picking.
0: Mm-hmm.
1: And it, just so much fun and so much, so great to get apple treats afterwards.
0: Yes. Oh, yeah.
1: You know, from the farms. So.
0: I actually have not done any apple picking down here. I did it in Rochester a few times and it was great. But
1: we did. I don't even know where we went. Yeah. Probably Hendersonville.
0: Yeah.
1: And it's Matt knows. It was like this orchard he had gone to for years. And I'd been to like one before. But we went out when the kids were little, a couple seasons, and we would go and, you know, just fill up your buckets, mm-hmm. you know, all the apples you want, and it's great.
0: Apples for days. Yeah. I made a lot of apple butter after I went apple picking. So I like making apple butter. It's one of those things that takes all day, and then you can it, and it's just like hours and hours. But it's very satisfying to me because I love eating it.
1: And Matt
0: so much.
1: As well mm-hmm. makes apple butter.
0: Yeah,
1: he hasn't in a while, but that was one of his favorite things he liked to do, and then give it away at the holidays and stuff. Apple butter, yum yum.
0: I know. I love the foods of fall. Stuff. I'm ready to eat yummy fall foods.
1: Oh, yeah. Let's talk about yummy fall foods.
0: Let's talk about food.
1: Yeah. What's a fall food?
0: You know, I think that's where we're getting into the chilies and like the butternut squash soups.
1: Oh, the chilies.
0: The
1: okay.
0: chilies and the soups.
1: Yeah, which
0: I think
1: Matt said he was going to make earlier.
0: Yeah.
1: He's like, I'm going to make some kind of... let it stew all day thing.
0: Yeah, the things that stew all day, the things braised in cider.
1: Right.
0: That seems like a good, you know, all that sounds really good. Root vegetables. Good. It's
1: root
0: coming,
1: vegetables?
0: Even though it's like 97 degrees outside.
1: Yeah,
0: right
1: now. I know.
0: I'm very committed to the fact that fall is coming.
1: Yeah. I mean, we're lucky at our house. It's about 10 degrees.
0: Cooler. Yeah.
1: And so that's nice.
0: Yeah,
1: because I love sitting out on our back porch, and we've got two cardinal families.
0: Aww.
1: That are, it is the sweetest thing, Allie. This is so sweet. There's this Papa cardinal,
0: mm-hmm.
1: okay, and cardinal families take care of their young.
0: Mm-hmm.
1: into, you know, mid-adult as they, whatever they need. And so he was there, and he's always the one that comes in and is like, because we only put bird feeder out when we're there.
0: Yeah.
1: So the bears don't get it. And he's like, and he'd just stare at us and be like, put the bird feeder out. And so we're like, okay, we'll put the bird feeder out.
0: The cardinals just stare at you. Come on.
1: Yeah, do it. Come on. And then then we saw this little cardinal guy who still had his brown tufts.
0: Mm-hmm.
1: So he almost looked like a female cardinal, except for some of his red feathers were coming in.
0: Uh-huh.
1: And so he was a young male, and he kept trying to dive bomb the railing that we put it out on our upper deck. But he couldn't do it. He would always dive on down trying to get the seed and then go sit in a tree and try to get closer and closer. And we figured out that he was trying, his dad was trying to teach him how to, you know, fly down, pick up the seed, and then fly away.
0: Aww.
1: But he wasn't making the landing. It was the most precious thing.
0: Yeah.
1: And then a few days later, Matt got a video of him actually making the landing. And so we were so happy.
0: Yay!
1: And it was so beautiful.
0: Yeah.
1: Well, then, you know, several days later, from a different direction of our yard, came this other fully grown cardinal. And they usually don't share territory.
0: Mm-hmm.
1: And that's kind of important because I'm like, where did this one come from?
0: Mm-hmm.
1: But in the way we can tell him, the Papa one, is he actually has some blue feathers in his red feathers.
0: Hmm.
1: And it like a light blue feathers and like under his wing, like these light blue feathers, which so we call him Bluebeard.
0: Bluebeard.
1: And then like yesterday, he had an adolescent son.
0: Oh my gosh.
1: That he had with him on the deck, but he was picking up the seeds himself because this was a smaller adolescent son. Didn't have much of his new feathers and a few of them, and he was feeding him the seeds.
0: Oh, I love that.
1: And he was just sitting there, and now he was teaching him the first steps, and it's so beautiful. And
0: yeah,
1: parental like teaching and supporting, and It's important.
0: I love that. And I love that the sanctuary that you, your home is for not only your family, but the animal families as well. Yeah.
1: Yeah. And I didn't even mention the two raccoon families. That one has one child and then the other has two children. They're all about the same ages. But they come at different times at night for us to, you know, we support them. But again, like the birds, it's we are here while we're supporting you so that it doesn't get to the bears.
0: Yes.
1: Because it's an important thing.
0: Yeah.
1: But I like one came with their child and then the other came with their two children, but I didn't notice and they infringed on the other. And so then all five were there.
0: Oh.
1: So the two mamas and the three babies, and the mamas were fine because I think they're mother daughter, but the babies just were curious, and so they were going into the other territory, and this is all on like a 10x10 stoop, and I was just like, this is insane. They were like circling each other like it was some kind of battle.
0: Mm-hmm. You know? Oh yeah,
1: whatever.
0: It's intense.
1: I was like, hey, when I saw it, I was like, hey, and all of them calmed down.
0: Uh-huh.
1: Even the babies were like, okay, we're gonna be good. And the mama was, one of them came over to apologize. And I was like, you're okay, you're okay. And then, but I was nervous because it was mamas and babies.
0: Yeah,
1: and so I was trying to get to the house without going in between the mamas and babies, because even if they're your friends,
0: right,
1: it would be dangerous.
0: Yeah,
1: like to go between a mama and baby of any kind, you know, that have claws and teeth. And,
0: yes,
1: and you know, as much love as I love all of them. So I was like picking up like a fire poker near our fire, our back place fireplace. And I was just like hitting it on the wall.
0: Oh, yeah.
1: For Matt to come out. I was like, Matt, you got to come out. And he was like, oh, hi, babies. I got you. I'll handle this. and our cat was out there, and she is an older cat, and she was just watching them because she's known them since they were all kids.
0: Right.
1: And their parents' kids and their parents' kids.
0: Wow.
1: And so she was just chilled out watching them. And I was like, I don't have my phone. I had gone outside without my phone.
0: Yeah.
1: And I was like, this is,
0: it just lives in your memory.
1: It would look like AI if I had tried it, though.
0: Right.
1: You know? Anyway, sorry. I'm glad I got to say that
0: story.
1: No,
0: I love
1: that.
0: That's a really good story. I don't feel like I got a lot of stories right now. Just my stories are about being tired.
1: And food.
0: And food.
1: Talk about food.
0: Food.
1: It is. Yeah. It's getting that time.
0: I know.
1: Have you decided?
0: I don't know. I'm not decided. There's some things in the running for dinner this evening, but I haven't decided. And there's some, I want to say, I'm trying to think of also places that I've been excited to try and eat. We went back to Chico recently, which is where we did my birthday dinner. And that was great. It was really good.
1: It was really good that night.
0: Yeah.
1: I loved all of it. I love the cocktails, too.
0: The cocktails are good. Yeah. The food, the dishes are really good. Very creatively prepared. And like, it's just excellent. So that is such a good place. But yeah, other than that, I don't know that I've been out to much lately, really. So, but there's a lot on the scene now. Like there's a Thunder Burgers or something that opened down the road that used to be the taco place. I'm not doing a good job. It's beside Haywood Common.
1: Burgers with a Z?
0: Yes, that one.
1: Okay,
0: I don't know anything about that.
1: That sounds good.
0: Yeah, I love a burger.
1: I occasionally eat burgers.
0: Yeah.
1: It's
0: I don't eat them a lot, but I do,
1: But I love smash burgers.
0: I do too.
1: Those are my favorite. Mm-hmm. And I made a spat. Now that we are upstairs in a working kitchen, which is for a long time that we've had kitchenette kind of thing. And I'm like, I'm going to make a burger. It's a turkey burger.
0: Yeah.
1: So good, though.
0: Mm-hmm.
1: And I was like, oh, and I'm like, I've got the garlic and the onions going in the pan and put in and the burgers and like spicing it, you know, and I didn't have Worcestershire, but I had a little bit of soy
0: good.
1: You know, kind of. And then I had pepper jack cheese that I I think it was pepper jack or mozzarella. It was one or the other. But then I let, you know, I put the lid on and let
0: You smashed it.
1: You know, and then I smashed it. Yeah. I smashed it all. Smashed it good. It was great.
0: Yeah. I love that. Yeah. Maybe I'll do that. That sounds pretty good. Yeah. Honestly. Get a burger. Yeah. I don't know if that is open yet, actually. I just looked it up and I realized I'm not quite sure. But anyway, I'll just, you know, see where the wind takes me.
1: Yeah.
0: Just see where the wind takes me. So, but yeah. And then next week, we're going to be back on. Jake is, of course, still in Australia.
1: He's
0: hanging out with the kangaroos.
1: I thought of him when the whole Nepal.
0: Oh, my gosh. I know.
1: And I didn't message. I wish I had, but I was like, I don't even know what to say. You know, I'm sorry the place you were last at.
0: Oh, my gosh.
1: Got kind of.
0: Yeah.
1: Not last, but. You know, less than a year ago,
0: right. Such a tragedy.
1: Such a tragedy.
0: Yeah.
1: And sad. And it's, again, you know, science with melting polar caps and then creating a lake basin and then that basin melting, you know, over and destroying towns.
0: Yeah. Yeah, I'm something so just
1: and that talk about AI, all of that footage looked fake. It was so, because you're talking
0: like the devastation of it.
1: The devastation of it, the fact there were so many videos of it, the quality water, because it's, you know, it's Arctic water, not Arctic water, but it's
0: glacial melt
1: water. So it's pure.
0: Right.
1: And so it just has this color to it that's just unbelievable. And yet, and I'm like, what am I looking at? And then I'm like, I can't, this is sad and mind boggling.
0: And then in Colombia, like a week before that or a couple weeks before that, they also had this terrible, it was an earthquake that they had in Colombia. Or was it also floods and landslides and cool? I don't know. Yeah, they have floods too and rains, deadly rains.
1: I don't know.
0: Yeah, it's just been a lot, and we're coming up on the anniversary of Helene, of course.
1: Right. Which is my wedding anniversary.
0: Yes.
1: I mean, you were there and did marry us, so you should. But I'm actually having surgery on the 25th, which we got actually married on the 27th, and But we got married at the courthouse on the 25th. But now I think we're going to switch it to the 20th. It's the whole weekend.
0: Yeah.
1: Is how we look at it.
0: I love that. Yeah.
1: But I'm going to have surgery for a cochlear implant.
0: Oh,
1: For the ear. I can't hear out of.
0: Yeah.
1: And I chose, you could have either a snap-on. So they do surgery and they implant like the base. And it goes around your ear canal.
0: Yep.
1: So it's like
0: I have a family
1: base.
0: Member with an implant.
1: Yeah. And so you can either choose to have it snapped in or you could choose a magnet. And I was like, that would be so fun to have a magnet. And then I could just use like other magnets there.
0: I could put a magnet there.
1: Yeah. Yeah.
0: Is that what you're going with?
1: I can't remember what I picked, but I'm excited. They got canceled. It was supposed to be last month and it got canceled.
0: Yeah.
1: But
0: well, that'll be exciting.
1: Yeah.
0: Hopefully it's not like a super invasive surgery you have to recover from a lot.
1: No.
0: But yeah.
1: No, it'll be all right as far as surgery goes.
0: Yeah.
1: I think.
0: Very romantic for university. Yeah. You'll be able to hear the sweet nothings whispered into your ear.
1: Matt's gonna be very excited to be able to, like, I mean, I say what a lot and then like, what? Okay. What? Say that again?
0: Yeah.
1: He's very sweet with me.
0: Aww.
1: Regards.
0: Aww. Yeah. Well, it's coming up. I can't believe it.
1: Should we bring our children in?
0: Let's make our children say a last thing, and then we'll turn over for Lanetta Volces. We'll summon them. They may have just walked away. They're out there. They're playing hard. I see fairy houses. I see drawings.
2: And elves with her summoned to the studio. She's hiding. Hold on.
1: You're going to have to find her quicker. We're gonna speed up this game of hide and seek.
0: Yeah, that's a favorite game. It's amazing how she can just play it for hours, too. Just play it and play it. And I loved hide and seek when I was a kid. It was my favorite game.
1: It's the best game.
0: Yeah, it is.
1: And it's such a creative game.
0: It is.
1: The older you get, the more creative you get, you know, and it's like, it's really fun. And now I want to be out there playing it.
0: I know.
1: With her.
0: Yeah, it is. It's a
1: Hi. Would the two of you like to come in? Mm-hmm. And we only have five minutes left.
0: Yep, you just got to come in and you got to say goodbye and
1: all
0: final
1: you have to
0: thoughts.
1: Say is goodbye.
0: Okay.
1: Oh, you're mad because did you find her or did you tell her to come
0: out? I think
1: out?
0: She just doesn't want to come on the radio. Oh. I think that's it.
1: Zoe can come on. Hey, have a seat.
0: Zoe is a
1: pick a mic.
0: Very experienced host.
1: Yeah. Yeah.
0: There you go. How's that?
3: That doesn't mean I'm a good one.
0: No,
3: hello.
0: You're a great one. You're a great one.
3: Hello.
0: And Elle's with you. If you want, you can just sit there and hang
3: you
0: out in the chair.
3: Share mine.
0: And make a little sad face.
1: Yeah.
4: You can sit here. Change the color.
0: No, you don't need to change the color. That stays on there.
1: Yeah. Oh, I took this color.
0: Yeah.
1: I took the pretty blue color.
0: Yeah. Yeah.
1: Kind of.
0: What do you think, Elspeth? How was your second appearance on the radio? Was it fun? You got to talk, though. You can't have long periods of silence because people won't listen anymore. I don't know. Whatever
4: you
0: want.
4: You can take this one.
0: Okay.
3: Well, we'll share this one. You talking to this one.
0: Yep.
1: So,
0: what'd you do? Did you draw? Did you draw something out there?
1: Did you play hide and seek? Were you found or were you forced to come out of hiding?
0: Hey, I've got an idea. What are you going to dress as for Halloween?
4: A vampire bat princess.
0: A vampire really bat cool. princess.
1: What are you doing, Zoe?
3: Oh, I have no idea. I haven't thought about it yet.
4: Do you know about trick-or-treating with me?
1: Oh.
0: Maybe so.
3: I know I'm going to.
1: I'll do it if I can have some of your candy. If I can have one piece of every 100 pieces of candy.
3: You have to go to the door. You have to ask. You have to come up with us and get candy.
1: Okay, but you can't go unless you're really dressed up.
0: Yeah.
3: And
1: look like a tall child.
3: We are dressing up.
0: No. I'm not sure, honestly. I'm not sure why there's a very loud bell on the desk here. It must be
1: someone has a talk show. Maybe there's a talk show where it's like time is up. It's a quiz show.
0: Yeah, maybe so. It's like a high stakes quiz show environment here on Asheville FM. So
1: yeah.
0: Well, anything else you want to say, Elspeth, before it's time to leave?
1: Elspeth, what would you like for dinner? And don't say Mexican.
0: What do you think?
4: Mexican.
1: Sorry, Allie. Allie's just side-eyeing me.
0: It's all good. That's her favorite. It really is.
1: You've got to be tired of it.
0: You can't.
1: Besides Mexican, what's your next favorite? What's your next favorite? Zoe, what's your favorite dinner?
3: I don't know. I don't know. I don't have like a favorite dinner, but different potato dishes I like. I don't know.
1: Yeah.
3: Nothing specific. I'm just like
4: somewhere else.
3: Do I live somewhere else?
0: Not at the radio station.
3: I don't live here, but I live with my mama.
1: Me.
0: We had mashed potatoes last night.
1: Oh,
0: they're pretty good.
1: Yeah,
4: I really know that.
0: Well, I'm telling everybody else, our listeners, for example.
4: Put those headphones on.
0: Well, it is about time to turn it over for the next show.
1: Right,
0: Lanetta,
1: we've got to wrap it up.
0: Well, it was really fun to have you on today, Elspeth, and we do hope you return. And so we thank you for sharing.
1: The cutest faces. Hey, darling, Zoe's friend. You may
0: if say you want,
1: hi.
0: You can say
1: if
0: hi
1: if you want.
5: Hello, hi.
4: I want to keep playing hide and seek.
0: Okay, well, you can probably fit in one more game, but only if everyone else is willing to play.
4: Can you hear me?
0: Unfortunately, yes. It was very loud.
4: No.
0: You can't, because that'll hurt people's ears in their cars. So no yelling on the radio. That is a rule. All right, well, that's been an experience. I'm going to go ahead and I'm going to take us to a song, and we're going to turn it over to Lynette DeVosses. You cannot yell. I'll say something very so. All right. Well, that's all right. Well, so yes, stay tuned. We'll be back.
4: Baboo.
0: We'll be back next week. Baboo.
1: Baboo.
0: Here's Love Spells with Don't Touch.
4: Now you say baboo.

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Curious, Dr. K, serious. This is the Curiosity Cafe. I'm your host, DJ Dr. K.

Maybe you'll guess the theme. I highly doubt it. 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All right. So, there's no way you guys are going to figure out the theme, but if you do, pat yourself on the back. But this song is called In a Sentimental Mood. Enjoy.

ethereal. That was Lyrikonin, or this is Lyrikonin by Predator Eustache. Before that, we had Angel's Flight by ShadowFX. And like I said, we had first up, In a Sentimental Mood by Steps Ahead. I'm listening to these songs for the first time too, so we're enjoying this for the first time together. Happy September, y'all. Can you believe it? It's September 2nd. Summer's almost over. But there's still time left. 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That was a slick transition. Okay. Like I said before, at the middle-ish of the show, I'll air the two-part interview with my good friend, Evan Greenspan, saxophonist, musician, scientist, all-around great dude, brilliant guy. But before then, let's listen to one of his tracks called Hot Mate. Happy September, everybody.

0: Oh yeah. That was Peg by Steely Dan from their amazing album Aja. Before that, we had Three Clowns by The Weather Report. And then we had Hot Mate by Sea Shifter. And Sea Shifter, of course, is my friend who I'm interviewing today, Evan Greenspan's band. 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All right. As I promised, here is an interview with my good friend, Evan Greenspan. So, without further ado, here you are. Okay, I'm here with my great friend, Evan. Evan, how are you?
1: I'm doing all right. Thanks for having me on the program, Dr. K.
0: The pleasure is mine. Thanks for making the theme song. It's awesome. I listen to it all the time.
1: I've been sending it around. I'm trying to make it a top 10 hit on the Billboard charts.
0: All right. Well, let's get down to business here. Which Mario Kart character would you least like to take on in a fight?
1: Oh, that's easy. Toadette.
0: Obviously.
1: Yeah. I mean, it's a no-brainer. Now, the reasons are quite long, but I feel like I can summarize it in just, she's incredibly powerful and cute, which is a deadly combination, and I wouldn't want, I can't do anything about it. I'm powerless in her gaze.
0: I've always wondered, are their heads actually mushrooms, or are they wearing mushroom hats?
1: Personally, I can't answer that with any scientific merit, but I can say that my beliefs or that they have actual mushroom heads.
0: Yeah, I mean, that would make more sense than them wearing mushroom hats that never take off.
1: Yeah, like everyone who has a hat takes it off eventually, right?
0: Yeah.
1: And right. I've never once seen Toadette take off her face. So I assume that it's her face and her head combined.
0: What is the longest period of time someone has kept a hat on?
1: I feel like there's a publication somewhere out there about this haven't read. Yeah, I haven't read it, but I wish I had in preparation for this difficult question.
0: Yeah, I you should have prepared. I ask hard-hitting questions.
1: That's why it's the Curiosity Cafe, man.
0: Yeah. Do you got any questions? Yeah, about anything.
1: Wow. Ooh, I feel grossly unprepared for that. Do I have questions about questions? I have a lot of questions. The first question that I have is probably, on a scale of 1 to 10, what would you rate the xylophone?
0: Good question.
1: Yeah, these are the hard-hitting ones, you know.
0: Yeah.
1: I mean, I don't have a radio program, but I want one.
0: I would rate the xylophone a solid 7. Not because of musicality, but because of the way it looks. I just like it looks like almost like railroad tracks to me. I like the idea of metal plates being at different sizes.
1: And you get mallets, and that's cool.
0: Yeah, you beat metal plates with tiny little cute little metal plates with mallets. So yeah, I'm gonna rate it. What did I say? 7? 7. Yeah, 7 for cell phones.
1: 7's cool. Like, I haven't seen too many band leaders that function off of the xylophone, like xylophone written music, and they're just taking it to the next level. You know, I haven't seen that yet. I feel like there's a niche that hasn't been filled yet.
0: I think you lose points because it's hard to look cool while playing the xylophone.
1: It's almost impossible. Yeah, that's a fact. Like, yeah, you can look super cool playing a piano or saxophone or drums or whatever, but there are some instruments that no matter like how cool you are, you do not look cool doing it. Like xylophone, glockenspiel.
0: Yeah.
1: I wanted to say tuba, but I've changed my mind. Tuba is really cool.
2: Tuba is pretty cool.
1: Yeah.
2: But what's the inverse of that? What instrument can you play and play poorly but look cool while doing it?
1: Bass guitar.
2: Yeah, bass guitar. That's a good one.
1: Bass guitar and stand-up bass. Just anything that's just so deep and resonant.
2: Yeah.
1: It's real cool. Like, there's a lot of bass players out there that they're really not that great, you know, but they look so cool.
2: Yeah.
1: And they get famous anyway, you know? They just kind of stand there and they just play like the root note of a scale over and over again. And it doesn't really matter, you know? Everyone looks at the bass player and they're rocking bass face and it's just like, oh man, that girl or guy is so cool.
2: Yeah. This might be a controversial opinion, but I think flautists are kind of, you know, you play the flute, it's kind of cool.
1: Yeah. I mean, especially after Anchorman, you know?
2: Yeah. All the coolest people in history play the flute, like Krishna,
1: right.
2: Avatar Vishnu.
1: Awesome.
2: That's it.
1: Well, what are we only talking about? Are we talking all flutes? Like, there are many different types of flutes, right? So, can this be any sort of flute style instrument? Only thinking about who made the modern flute. I don't know, but you know.
2: Yeah. No, I feel like we should be inclusive. So any flute, like pan flutes.
1: Pan flutes count. Wow. Yeah. Cool. What about Ian Anderson? He played a mean flute. But yeah, it's true. I don't know a lot of flute. I've heard flute in a lot of records that I like, but I rarely know who is actually playing that flute. Like, they don't get famous.
2: Mm-hmm. No. They don't get famous.
1: And this is coming from a woodwind guy, you know. I'm a woodwind guy. I should know more flute players, but I don't. I can't name three.
2: There's no Yanni of woodwinds. Someone who has commercial appeal.
1: Right. That's right. There just isn't, yeah. This is quite unfortunate, yeah. I feel like I might have to take up the flute just to fill this gap in the music industry.
2: You play the saxophone in iwi and you play it amazingly well. What is the iwi closest to in terms of locations on earth?
1: In terms of locations on earth, well, yeah, I see what you did there. I thought you were going to ask me what instrument was it closest to, but you actually want to know the geolocation of what the iwi is closest to. Ooh, this is a toughie.
2: Yeah, because it makes no sense.
1: No, but it has a sensible answer somewhere. It's coming to me. I'm pretty sure that it's probably Florida.
2: Ooh, like Panhandle?
1: Yes, most certainly. there's a lot of crazy that comes out of the Panhandle, Florida, and iwi is one crazy good time.
2: Yeah.
1: And it's a crazy bad time at the same time, so Florida is a great analogy there.
2: I have played multiple Sea Shifter songs on this program, and I will play one today so our audience can hear the magic of the iwi.
1: It is a magical instrument. It is underutilized throughout all of the popular musics, all the genres. I find that it always brings music up a notch. Like,
2: hell yeah.
1: It gives me as a learned saxophonist, when I picked up the iwi, I actually saw the iwi for the first time at a video game style concert.
2: Whoa. Yeah,
1: it was a conductor who was like from a YouTube channel or something, and I didn't even know him. I just like stumbled into this, and he was playing like all Nintendo music, and this saxophone player who was in his orchestra, his band, right? He like got up for a solo, but he had put down his saxophone and he picked up this strange instrument, and I was like, "What is this? What don't I know?" And then he rocked such an amazing iwi solo. And then I scoured the internet, like, what could this be? What is this thing that he's blowing into but playing like a saxophone? And my world was changed forever. And now I also play the iwi.
2: That should be the theme of the musical theme of the show. Songs with iwi solos.
1: Good luck. There's about four, I think, but actually, this is true. So if you delve deep into the iwi lore, there is much to learn. In fact, famous, some say the best saxophonist of all time, Michael Brecker. Not I, but he is definitely top tier. I mean, we're talking about one of the greatest saxophone players of all time. Yeah, Michael Brecker. He was playing iwi back in the 80s.
2: Wow.
1: Yeah, like a prototype.
2: So, do you know like who created this instrument or when it was created?
1: I don't know exactly who created it. I imagine it was some sort of mad scientist from the panhandle of Florida. Like really out of his mind, just thinking to himself, guitar started as an acoustic instrument, and then they just made it so much cooler by electrifying it. What if I did the same to saxophone? And
2: Man,
1: yeah, he was on the
2: that's
1: money.
2: wild to think about. Like, you don't need to, like, saxophone's already cool. Everyone who plays saxophone is cool. It's one of the cool instruments. And then to think,
1: It's
2: like,
1: cool.
2: we need to electrify this thing.
1: And then when I started, researching about this instrument, the iwi stands for electronic wind instrument. I guess we should probably have clarified that about 20 minutes ago.
0: All right. We'll pick up that interview next week. We'll talk more about the iwi, music in general, role of AI, and other crazy stuff. But thanks, Tavin, for coming on. And thanks for all the iwi knowledge. That stands for electronic wind instrument. And fun fact, there is more than five songs that have iwi solos. In fact, there's way more than you'd ever imagine. And that was the musical theme for today. So, that being said, let's keep going. Let's listen to some more iwi hits. This is The Only One by Tom Scott.

That oh-so-smooth track was The Burning by Steve Tavaglione. Before that, we had The Only One by Tom Scott. Two massive, massive EWE hits. And, you know, we can play these awesome alternative tunes because it's community radio. And another program you should tune into is The Uncola. 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And they always have the XTC Song of the Week. 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Can't believe we're almost done. We got 10 minutes to go. I'm going to play Michael Brecker. Enjoy.

Can you feel it? That's raw iwi coming through the radio waves into your brain. That was Michael Brecker from the song The Gentleman and His Cane from the release Don't Try This at Home. I can't believe the show's just about over. Have a great Wednesday night, everyone. Stay curious and be excellent to each other. Thanks for tuning in.

I'm going to play you out with another EWE hit, Joker by Denis. This is from France, so you know it's good. Anyway, y'all, thanks for coming. Thanks for stopping by the Curiosity Cafe. Have a great night. See you next week.

Good evening. Welcome in. Welcome in. This is your DJ P-Funk, your loyal host and DJ for the affair, where we'll be getting down for 2 hours of African-rooted music and news from around the world without coming up for air. 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I'm glad to have you aboard. Please ensure that your seat tray tables are in the upright and locked position and that your lap belts are found low and tight across your waist. 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